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3: 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We've seen him win a championship with the Los Angeles Lakers. I'm intrigued because I now want to see LeBron James go somewhere else different.
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4: 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All eyes on Philly Monday because who doesn't love the long ball? Eight hitters stepping in for the home run derby, a quarter of them in their home park. The crowd certainly hoping for a deep run from Bryce Harper and or Kyle Schwarber. First round, Wilson Contreras and Jordan Walker stealing the spotlight.
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1: And front office executives has gotten a lot of people talking. Jason Garrett will join us in hour number three.
2: A coach.
1: So we'll clap for him when he comes on this program.
2: Don't be disrespectful.
1: Well, we clap for everybody when they join us on this program.
2: You know what you did.
1: You
2: guys know what you did.
3: Okay. That was pretty good.
1: Anyway, good to see you over there, Chris.
3: Hey, what's up, Rich?
1: Good to see you. How are you over there?
3: I'm great.
1: What's going on, Jason?
4: Hey.
1: Do you have the new, the new gear.
4: I hope you don't mind. I just kind of helped
1: you grabbed it. You grabbed it from our green room.
4: I was passing your room and
1: so
4: went,
1: you're just
4: ooh.
1: Like, I'll just take that one.
4: There was a plethora.
1: Okay. RichEisenShop.com. I greatly appreciate you. There's some of the gear that I rocked, at the American Century Championship this weekend.
4: Nice material.
1: Hopefully you'll finish better than 88th today. Good to see you over there, TJ Jefferson. What's going on, man? How are you?
2: You, well, 88. That's Michael Irvin.
1: Yeah, that's right. I'm an 88 clubber.
2: You're an 88 clubber.
1: And I was using a club.
2: Look at the positive side.
1: I will. Thank you so much.
2: I mean, it's very negative for golf, but don't look at it like that.
3: Do we count you beating Miles Teller because he withdrew?
1: Oh, did he really? I didn't know he withdrew.
3: Yeah, he withdrew.
2: So he's 89.
1: And you beat,
3: Peterman.
1: I think he had to get to Philadelphia because he did something for the All-Star game last night, actually.
2: So you're saying he's 89th, really, Chris?
1: I don't know. Hey, guess what? We were talking about this yesterday, hearing about the new home run derby rules, and I digged it.
3: Yeah.
1: And we were talking about last night getting rid of the clock and what that might mean, and we just thought, though, that it would lead to fewer home runs when you're just limiting the first round players to 20 swings and then the second round combatants to 15 and the final combatants to 15. And we did not know that if you homered on your last swing, you get to keep going until you don't homer again.
3: Right.
1: We also didn't know that they would be throwing multicolored baseballs at that home run combatant just to add a little bit of a extra twist to them having to hit something that's spinning and then turning different colors. But it turned out to be awesome. I really did enjoy it last night, certainly when a handful of unforeseen circumstances arose, like, say, players doing their best to homer in front of paying customers who normally would cheer those players on because they're hitting tape measure home runs for the pleasure of those who put down hard-earned American dollars to get in the stadium. Normally they would fet those combatants, certainly since many Major League Baseball stars that we would love to see grab a bat don't. And these guys who grab baseball bats and say, I will participate in the home run derby, unlike NBA stars who do not dunk a basketball in that contest that's always associated with the home run derby, the slam dunk contest, normally we would cheer for those players unless they're going against the Philadelphia Philly. And Philadelphia fans got things going. Wilson Contreras, for instance, was the first one to take on Kyle Schwarber, and he hammed it up.
3: He was a good sport about
1: it. He was a great sport. Yeah. Certainly since he was the first one to grab a bat last night and punched his ticket for the second round almost on the spot because of how well he performed in the first round. But he was going against Kyle Schwarber. So the cheers that we heard for Wilson Contreras was when he did not homer. And I got to tell you, the first couple of times I heard that, I thought to myself, well, that's kind of crappy. But then
3: you're like, we're in Philadelphia?
1: Like, we're in Philadelphia.
3: Yeah, like so.
1: I'm from New York City. That's just up, you know, the Acela. That's just up the turnpike.
2: You get it.
1: And I kind of got it. And it did add to the atmosphere.
2: Yeah.
1: And Contreras was getting into it and he got a chance.
3: Oh, he was so close.
1: He got a chance to get to his last swing and continue on with just a couple more home runs to get past Schwarber, but couldn't do it. And

0: And Schwarber advances to the final. And who does he face?
1: Ooh.
0: After cranking out 11 home runs in 15 swings. Or actually it was 16 swings, because I do believe, as you see on the screen here, he did become the first one to take care of what was called a magenta ball and deposit it outside the playing
2: surface and field.
0: Yeah. No one else had done it. And Schwarber did what everybody in Philadelphia wanted him to do, make the finals, step up, take his first cuts, set a standard, set a number, light up the crowd, light up the scoreboard, light up the baseballs, and then who steps to the plate? Ladies and gentlemen, first-time All-Star Jordan Walker steps to the plate. And he now has the honor of trying to tell Philadelphia fans, stick it where the sun does not shine. I hear your boos. I understand you don't want to see me win. I understand the guy that you want to see win just came up with 11 home runs in 16 and 17 swings. And sure enough, Jordan Walker steps to the plate with just 6 home runs and 3 swings left. You can do the math. He needs to basically keep homering.
1: Mm-hmm. Every
0: day. He cannot miss once.
1: That's pressure.
0: That is pressure. And he steps to the plate and he homers. 7 home runs, 2 swings left. And he steps to the plate and he homers. 8 home runs, 1 swing left. And you could do the math. He needs to homer here, and then he needs to hit 3 magenta balls out of the yard. And only one human being had hit a magenta ball out of the yard all night, and it was the guy who's

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1: Unbelievable. I was cheering. I'm exciting. Like, this is amazing.
2: Yeah.
1: And he wins a $1 million prize. And because he's on his first Major League Baseball contract, that's $201,000 more than he's making this year for an entire season.
3: So that's like times X. What is that, Chris?
2: He made 125% of his salary
1: thank
2: last
1: you, sir.
2: Night.
1: Yeah.
3: Because you know I can't count.
1: Oh, the gambler knows all the money.
3: Yeah.
1: And the,
2: it was pretty awesome.
1: Odds. And dude.
2: His dad was so hyped.
1: His dad's like, he swings like me.
2: Yeah.
1: You know?
2: Yeah. Well, they told the story of his first ever home run and how it hit his grandmother's car. Yeah. Like, it was great. Everything awesome. You wanted about it last night, it delivered.
1: Awesome. 100%. Awesome. Awesome. And this is what Jordan Walker had to say about winning the home run derby.
4: I know the respect coming to this home run derby. And there's guys who've done it before. The approach was kind of to take something away from them who've done it before as it was going on. So, in all honesty, I had a lot of fun with it. That was what it was. I can try to get my best swing off. But just watching their composure as well helped me towards my game, you know. But no matter what, they were staying composed even when, you know, their swings weren't going that way, their way. They took their time and they went about their business. And I'm just excited to see more of that as this All-Star Week is going on.
1: Do you want to talk about crazy stats here or nuggets, facts? He's the first St. Louis Cardinal to win the home run derby. And I'm like, wait a minute. Mark McGwire didn't win the home run derby in 1999. He did not.
2: No.
1: It was Ken Griffey Jr. Yeah. over Jeremy Burnitz. And I was there covering the 1999 home run derby, interviewing any American League all-star who had just homered. Because Stewart had the National League. Trust me. I was sitting there going, he gets McGwire and Sosa, huh? That's for a future. This was Sports Center, but yeah, I forgot it, and I was on the field in Fenway Park.
3: Mm-hmm. Yeah, the Cardinals have had some great players.
2: How about Pujols? Never won,
1: dude. And McGwire, I'll never forget that '99 All Star Game.
3: Well,
1: although
3: did
1: I
3: forget.
1: Did, I just
3: yeah,
1: did.
3: You did.
1: I'll never forget this fact about it. Good one. Thank you for calling me out on it immediately. He had 13 home runs in his at-bat, his first at-bat, and he broke his bat in the middle of it.
3: Really?
1: Yes. And I do believe at one point during the at-bat, Pedro Martinez tried to steal the bat from him because he kept on parking it over the Green Monster, and he refused to let the bat go because he was hitting home runs with it, even though he had already broken it.
3: Wonder why.
1: And he didn't win. But this young man did, with all of Philadelphia rooting against him.
4: My thought was Philly's brutal. I mean, honestly. But I think it's pretty special because they love their players, you know, and that's what you want, you know, from your home, like where you play. I mean, I'd never hear people cheer so loud for, like, you know, Schwarber and Harper, and those guys did their thing for sure. But, you know, I can't hate them because that's their hometown. That's their guy. So I just got to play the game.
1: I love it. Good for him. And he's wearing his Netflix MVP jacket.
3: That jacket
1: that's right there.
3: Dope.
1: Listen,
2: chain that they made.
1: I love the format. I like the format.
2: Yeah, huge win.
1: The only there's just a couple of changes if I may, because I can't help myself.
2: Okay,
1: not tinkering here. I'd shave off. How do we shave a half an hour off this thing?
2: Yeah. Well, the intros took a while.
1: Well, I don't listen. I can't blame Netflix for trying to, you know, it's their first crack at it here.
2: Yeah.
1: And eventizing it as big as they possibly can. I assume they got Michael Buffer because this is Philadelphia, the town of Rocky. Is that why?
3: No, I think is Michael Buffer, if you put the bag in front of him, he will.
1: No, I understand that. But why the only like to bring sort of a boxing element to it.
2: He's from Philadelphia.
1: So We're putting it all together. I understand they've got, you know, Will Ferrell's new show that's coming out, and they're trying to put everything together. As a matter of fact, during Jordan Walker's interview last night, right after winning, Netflix treated this like it was the end credits of any of the shows that I'm watching. Did this happen to you that they put it Zoom

0: in the top left corner, and they gave you all different sort of new things that you should watch, yeah. including Will's new show,
1: which comes out this week,
0: which is great, and I'll watch it. But like, I wanted to see the Jordan Walker interview full screen with his dad.
1: Same.
0: So a couple times I was trying to tinker with it, and I once got out of the app. Whatever.
2: See, that's weird. I saw that full screen.
0: So listen. Can we if we shave? What do we do? Make it 15 swings and then 10 and 10. We could do that.
1: Oh, interesting. Okay.
0: So these guys aren't all gassed.
1: They were getting a little. You can tell a little tired at the end
0: because. I do believe the entire event was like 2 hours and 40 something minutes. Let's just say if it was 2 hours and 40 minutes.
1: Okay.
0: I looked it up. The Philadelphia Phillies have played 20 baseball games, actual games in that stadium so far this year, shorter than that time.
1: Hmm.
0: 20 games. They played 20 baseball games in a shorter amount of time than the home run derby took place in that stadium. Hmm. So I'd shorten it up a little bit. And then in terms of the Netflix presentation, was that Hunter Pence who was screaming the entire night? And I understand you're trying to give some sort of energy, but when he was screaming in Contreras' first at bat, I'm like, someone's got to get in his ear and tell him, there's going to be at least 200 more home runs tonight, man.
1: A lot of dick.
0: But I know I like, you know, Rizzo and Vasgersian. And
1: yeah, they did a good job.
0: You know what I mean? And they had Bonds and Pujols, right, with L. Duncan, and there's all different sorts of voices that they tried to work in together. But the one thing that we got to change is, like, listen, if you're directing the home run derby, I might even know the director, so I apologize for saying this. I don't know who directed it. But let's take the Scorsese and Fellini out of it. I don't need to see the hero shots from down low when the series, when the event's on the line here. I need to see the pitch come in and leave the frame. I cannot tell. I am a diehard baseball fan, and I have been watching baseball for half a century, and I cannot tell a home run swing from a flyout swing if I cannot see the pitch leave the frame. I can't. Can you tell what a home run swing looks like just by zooming in on the player from down low? I need to see the pitch come in and I need to see it leave the frame. So at least I can tell, oh, that's at a certain angle that could be gone.
2: Only if it's Schwarber, you can tell, but.
0: Brother, I don't know about that. There were a couple swings where it was just like, and he goes, oh, that's why I know it's not going to be a home run.
1: Right.
0: Because I can't see the ball come in or leave the frame.
2: I got you.
0: You know what I mean? Some of those shots, though, after we saw, like, when it was from down low, from behind home plate, and you sick. Watched it leave.
1: Yeah, it was awesome.
0: Beautiful.
1: Yeah.
0: Beautiful.
1: I mean, they
0: were. But even that, yeah. Showing that live, you could tell if it's a home run. But if you cannot see the ball leave the frame, the viewer at home can't tell what's happening.
2: So ideally, what shot would you like to have?
0: I want to see just like a baseball game.
2: So for center field,
0: yes, like yeah. Certainly yeah, if it's sure. Down to you have to homer, that happened twice. Contreras and the eventual winner, Walker, needed to keep homering to win. So for those, just give me behind home plate. Or, I mean, from center field.
1: Yeah, I want center field and I'm going to behind. And I want to cut the
0: either
1: home
0: one.
1: Behind so we can see.
0: Maybe. I don't know. Or don't cut.
1: Yeah.
0: Like, just give me straight up. It's the same thing when I'm watching a football game. On a kickoff, like, why do I need to follow it on a Skycam? But then again, I might be showing my age here. That's the way it looks like a video game. That's the way most of everyone in the demographic that they're trying to get to buy stuff is used to watching a game from. At any rate, I thought it was just a great night overall. I'm nitpicking now. What, Netflix picking? I don't know. Funny. I bet.
1: Perfect primer.
0: Netpicking. Am I
1: netpicking? Perfect primer for tonight's game. It was it was awesome. It was exciting.
0: Yeah.
1: I'm sure kids were into it. Cage, we were dialed in. It was great. Great night for baseball. It was awesome.
0: But if Cage was on the East Coast, though, pal, this is almost 11 o'clock. Like, that's what I'm saying. Like, we gotta, let's shave some time off.
1: True.
2: I tell you, I got confused. I'm watching, you know, Monday Night Raw on Netflix on Monday. I was looking for the Home Run Derby, never realizing that it was also on Netflix.
0: Right. Well, so, I mean, that's
2: I missed the first 20 minutes of
0: that's
2: it.
0: Part and parcel of our world right now, right?
2: Where it was like, it's not on ABC. And then,
0: right.
2: So I missed, like I said, I missed the first 15, 20
0: minutes. Well, I tell you what, man. It was, I think, a successful night overall. It's something that we just led the show with. Now it's time to talk about World Cup. Taylor Twellman's going to join
1: us
0: when we return here on the Rich Eisen Show.
2: Should we hydrate now?
0: We should. No.
2: Wait.
0: Because I think he's going to pull the usual drill.
2: Okay. Well,
0: we're going to have fun. Get your water ready. So about you know, a third and two-thirds through the interview, we're going to start drinking. Water.
2: Water.
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0: Taylor Twellman here on the program. Yeah.
1: But you want to know, Rich, real quick, if the camera, I don't know if I can get this. This is the coolest gift I've ever gotten. So these two balls right here.
0: Baseballs, not
1: yeah.
0: soccer balls.
1: So my grandfather played for the Yankees, Tigers.
0: I didn't know
1: that. Yeah. So he won, if I'm not mistaken, this is one of the Detroit Tigers ball.
0: Is that 84?
1: 1950.
0: Oh, 50.
1: 56.
0: Okay.
1: And then this is a Yankees, this is the Chicago White Sox. There you go. Chicago White Sox that he played for. So he played 11 years in the majors. So that was when he passed away. All of us got like some memorabilia. So one of those balls, I think it's this one, was one of the Yankees teams that he got traded from mid-season. They won a World Series, and yet he still got a, ring and all of that. So it's kind of cool.
0: So if he won a, if he won a championship with Hank Greenberg, that is the most successful combination of a Twellman and a Jewish guy since this very conversation, I would think.
1: Yeah. How come that didn't translate the whole 12 this week at the American Century Championship?
2: Uh-oh, Taylor.
0: We'll get to that, in short order. All right, sir. France and Spain, break it down for me. What do you got?
1: This is as good as it gets. I, before the tournament started, Rich, I said this would be the World Cup final. Now, I don't know if I fully believe that because I think England is playing at a level that they've never played at. There's a belief within that group. And then Argentina obviously has Lionel Messi and everyone else just playing above their caliber to send them out in the right way. Now, when this French team is as athletic as any team I've ever seen. Mm-hmm. And if you listed the top 10 attacking players in the world right now, I think they have three of them. Obviously Mbappe, Dembele, but Olise has been absolutely brilliant. He's been arguably the best provider in this entire tournament. And so when you throw in Mbappe, Dembele, and Olise, now the Spanish team is really going to have to deal with something. Now they've only given up one goal. So the issue will be, it comes down simply to this. And I've said this since 2010 when I started covering the Spanish team. It is a death by a thousand passes. Okay? They do not care where they are in the field. They will pass the ball to death to make you miserable, to have you chase the game. The problem with that is this, and this is going to be the number one issue for Spain today, is when they lose the ball, can they collectively swarm the ball, try to press the ball, and win the ball immediately back? If they don't, France has the athleticism. France has the dynamism to really expose them. So I get it. The Spanish team's only given up one goal this tournament. It was in the quarterfinal to Belgium. But I'm not sure they have faced anyone like this French team, and I'll be shocked if France isn't in the final.
0: Okay. And then the Wednesday semifinal, Argentina and England. I mean, England, man, Jude Bellingham has been outstanding. And what they just did to get past Mexico in Mexico City and then follow it up the way that they followed it up is unbelievable. And yet their coach is calling it lucky, right? And did you see that reaction from Bellingham afterwards when it was his quote, his coach's quote was brought up to him? He goes, whatever. You know what I mean? Like, I don't know if that's just like tough love, hard coaching, or anything like that, but you need to have all your ducks in a row against the Argentines, wouldn't you not say, Taylor?
1: Yes, I agree, Rich. I do. Now, listen, I loved Harry Kane yesterday or 2 days ago when he addressed the Jude Bellingham and said, listen, it's 2 minutes after a game. You get told a quote. You react. Obviously, when you're in the battle, in the thick of things, you're going to stick up for yourself and for what the team was.
0: Right.
1: But then after the game, Thomas Tuchel and company, they kind of hashed it out. I think there was a little bit misleading there from the media. In saying that, I think you're right. There is a little bit of tough love. He knows that this English mentality and togetherness, it's been a long time, if ever, Rich, that they've had this. And then when you have a game breaker in Harry Kane and a game changer in Jude Bellingham, they're kind of really feeling themselves. And I think the German manager is just making sure that they are focused because they're going to have to be at their absolutely best to beat Argentina and Lionel Messi. And I actually think they can. Argentina's got very lucky, Rich. And you and I were talking about this at the American Century Championship. They've got very lucky. However, I've always been a firm believer you make your own luck. And this is not anxiety for Lionel Messi. They've already won it. So they don't have to, they've already won the World Cup for him. Now they're trying to send him out in a different, it's a different kind of energy than it was 3.5 years ago in the Middle East. That's a difficult one when you've got this burden that he'd never won one. This is kind of saying, we want to send you out with the right gift. That's why I think that luck is going to be very difficult for England if they're not absolutely perfect against Argentina.
0: Well, you want to take a swing at this one, Taylor, that it's not luck, that a lot of people think there's a FIFA thumb on the World Cup scale for Argentina. You want to take your crack at that one, Taylor?
1: I don't believe in that. I do think the VAR decision with the Egyptian goal that was taken back, where it went back over 100 yards from goal, I think that raised a lot of eyebrows when a lot of people hadn't seen that in a while. But Rich, what nobody's talked about is when the VAR protocols initially came out, and they're still in there, that it's within the attacking phases of the game, and you can understand it and see it. So that's where the, listen, I thought it was harsh. I thought the Egyptian goal should have stood. However, Egypt still gave up 3 goals in the final 13 minutes of the game. So whether that goal stood or not, I'm still going to tell you, Argentina, with the luck and the belief that they have, I still believe they would have won that game. Now, the road's easier. Because you just compared what England did, Mexico in Mexico, Norway in Miami, every single travel heat element has been a part of the English run-up where it hasn't been for Argentina. But I can't go that far in and believe a conspiracy that FIFA's tipping the scale for Messi to go out with a bang.
0: So you think it's France, Argentina at the end of the day?
1: I did before the tournament started, and I'm not going to move away from that.
0: All right. So then that sets up, because you know I'm a narrative guy by trade as an NFL guy.
1: Yeah.
0: And I always have this when it's a Super Bowl, which obviously this is a World Cup final. A Super Bowl in MetLife, oh, pardon me, New York, New Jersey, like,
1: yes.
0: The Seahawks and the Broncos had a few years ago. Brother, I mean, Mbappe and Messi are going into the semifinals tied atop the Golden Boot standings.
1: Yeah.
0: With 8 apiece. And then, you know, obviously Haaland is out, although Norway thinks he could have had an 8th goal if, Sørloth had passed to him. And then Kane and Bellingham are right there. I mean, if one of them braces to get past Messi, right, like they could potentially be in this mix for the Golden Boot. But let's just continue on with the Mbappe Messi, because the standings, I think I talked with you about this while we were getting an IV or going through PT or whatever at the American Century Championship. Messi's one in front of Mbappe in the all-time goals scored standings for World Cup. They both passed Klose in this tournament, and it's, I don't know, I still haven't found out the answer to this question, if this particular statistic, this category, has ever changed hands twice within the same World Cup.
1: No.
0: You know, no, right? Like, never.
1: No.
0: But it's entirely possible that Mbappe could win the Golden Boot and be in front of Messi for the all-time goals record in a final. I mean, epic doesn't even come close to describing.
1: No, how about the 5 names you just listed?
0: Right, I know.
1: I mean,
0: right.
1: The stars have delivered in this tournament unlike any real World Cup that I can remember off the top of my head. Because oftentimes there's always this breakthrough player here or there. And yeah, we can talk about Olise for the world or even Erling Haaland for the general sports fan in America. They didn't really know who he was.
0: Right.
1: Now they all know who he was. But you look at those 5 names. We're talking global superstars. And they've all delivered. And the fact that England's got 2 on that list, Rich, that's kind of remarkable. Jude Bellingham was actually being rumored 6 months before the tournament that he probably shouldn't go due to, quote, as the paper said, harmony in the locker room. What are you talking about right now? He's arguably been the best player in the tournament. So this World Cup has been epic because of the stars, and I firmly believe that. To answer your question, it's never been that way because Klose was chasing Pelé. They never had the same generations of players playing in the same World Cups. Mm. So for Mbappe, who's obviously going to play another World Cup, if not 2 if he wants to, when it's all said and done, he'll be the all-time leading goal scorer. But in this World Cup, you know Messi's thinking, I want to win the Golden Boot, I want to win the World Cup, and I want to be ahead of Mbappe, and I think if Argentina wins the World Cup, that's going to ultimately come true. I'm going to fit into your narrative, though.
0: Okay.
1: Seattle Seahawks, Broncos, what won that game?
0: Defense.
1: Defense.
0: Right, yeah.
1: Remember that game?
0: Sure.
1: It blew Peyton Manning, Wes Welker, that offense came in there and they got their absolutely punched in the face. They got knocked down. They never recovered. If France plays Argentina, that is going to be the biggest topic of what can happen because of what we saw 3.5 years ago, which is the greatest game of all time in the international game. I don't know if you get that same kind of game. I really don't. I actually believe that game could be very cagey, and then which team is better defensively, which team can stop Mbappe, Dembele, Olise, where France is now playing in their third straight World Cup final. Rich, you're talking a bunch of narratives in that one, and I ultimately think that's the game we get for the final.
0: Outstanding. To finish up our World Cup conversation for this show, take your hack at the U.S. men's national team and what they did in this World Cup and the hand-wringing coming out of it about the state of men's soccer or boys and men's soccer in this country. Taylor.
1: It's crazy, Rich. I feel like we talk about pay to play every 4 years and a bunch of people come into the conversation that don't pay attention and then all of a sudden come in and say pay to play this, pay to play that, and all of those certain things that we all are living and we're talking about and understanding throughout the game. And it's a little frustrating from someone on the inside that lives it and breathes it. Because I am always going to be open-minded to everybody on the outside that pays attention and offers ideas. But if your same idea, and listen, pay to play is a massive issue, not in soccer, in youth sports in our country, Rich. You and I talked a little bit about this at the American Century Championship. Every sport is expensive now. It never was the case when you and I played. It wasn't even the case 15 years ago. But whether it's AAU baseball or basketball, whether it's gymnastics or cheerleading, whether it's soccer or hockey or lacrosse, the fact that Little League baseball is now expensive, Rich, we've kind of lost the plot here. Now, youth sports is now a business, and it's not a development. And that question always comes every 4 years because the rest of the world is doing something differently than the United States are. Now, the reason why the women are better than the men is because the women have full resources. They have Title IX. They have college. They have more resources in this country than majority of the rest of the world. But once France, England, Colombia, Brazil – and they joined the women conversation. Now the gap has been bridged because soccer minds are doing it. This is a long-winded way of saying we've got to find a way to have a bigger fishing net so when the World Cup comes, we have 48 to 50 players capable of playing at the highest level, not relying on one Christian Pulisic, one Weston McKennie, one Tyler Adams. We've got to have a deeper roster of players. And until we don't, if we don't do that, Rich, you and I are going to have the same conversation every 4 years. And if we're in that ecosystem,
0: right,
1: and you're in, and that doesn't motivate you to change ideas and to change methods, then that's the definition of insanity. Because if you do the same thing over and over and expect a different result, Rich, you know the answer to that question.
0: Well, I don't know what the fix is, you know, because right now we're howling at the moon, right? We're blaming
1: a little bit.
0: We're blaming systems. We're all the way down to, you know, let's be honest, like AYSO parents. You know what I mean?
1: Yes.
0: Who are yelling
1: yes.
0: and screaming on
1: yes.
0: the side. Like that's part of the reason why I stopped.
1: Yep.
0: I just couldn't stand being part of that world and culture with my kids feeling it. You know what I mean? And so.
1: It does feel like we're hauling at the moon, Rich. It does.
0: Right.
1: Here's what I would do, and I've always been a bigger believer, raise the lowest tide, okay? Here's what I would do. In my personal opinion, because soccer's become so expensive, all of the town levels in the United States of America, if I was in charge and had the money to do this, because the mission statement for U.S. soccer is to grow the game, I would make sure the lowest level coaching in the United States of America for men and boys is raised exponentially. So if a kid, boy or girl, can only play town, can only play town travel, they are getting proper education. They're fostering the love of the sport. Versus you play one season with town, then you're told to go play travel for some club. They've got seven teams per age. There's four clubs in the area and everyone's paying $7,000 for what? For what promise?
0: Hmm.
1: We need to change something, and in my opinion, raise the lowest tide, so if he or she wants to do other sports at age 8, 9, 10, they can, but they're still getting a level of education with the sports that is good enough to then maybe foster the ideas and imagination of playing for the United States. It's just an idea, but you follow where I'm going. We can change things, but you've got to be willing to change things versus just staying on this train track hoping for a miracle, because I don't think the miracle is coming. Listen, being in the final 16 of the world, Norway just got celebrated for being in the final eight. You would have thought they won the World Cup, Rich.
0: Right.
1: We do have to have a little bit of perspective, but I just think the United States of America should be, it needs to be in the final eight of the world.
0: Yeah.
1: That has to be the goal right now. Everyone else wants to say win the World Cup, sure, but we can't get out of the final 16. Get to the final eight and then see where you are, and then make the next move. But that's where I'm at.
0: Yeah, me too. And I just want to say as well, because I know my foot is going to get stuck in my mouth. Not all parents that I dealt with AYSO were,
1: yeah.
0: I mean, there are many who really do mean well, or not mean well, who do well and want
1: yes.
0: this to work for kids and want it to work. And it just seems like a system now that we're, for the first three, you know, for pool play, we're all like, hey, it's working. And then, you know, obviously what we saw with Belgium, everyone is kind of turning, like a heel turn in a way. Do you think Pochettino should stay, Taylor?
1: It's a great question. If Pochettino wants redemption, I'm open to it. Because anyone that is going to sit here with a half a brain and say he got a full cycle to implement his style and his fingerprint on the system, no, you will not get me to believe that. He was barely here. He should have been hired, or someone of that magnitude, right after the World Cup in 22, so then they had a full cycle. So if Pochettino believes that he can do this, and he is motivated by the debacle of what happened against Belgium, because quite frankly, he should answer some of those questions, because I thought Belgium tactically had a wrinkle for him that he couldn't figure out until halftime. If he wants to, sure. However, Rich, I want your audience to understand, I've hung out with Mauricio. I've listened to him. I've talked with him. He seems like the guy that wants the everyday task of coaching a club team. Mm-hmm. So I haven't spoken to him since the World Cup. I don't know if that's changed. I don't know if he's enjoyed the international game. But when I first met him and first got to know him, it sounded like a guy that loves the daily grind, that loves really implementing his tactics within the team on a daily basis. That isn't going to happen with the U.S. men. That cannot happen at the international game. That's got to be the real question that Mauricio and his camp need to answer before he makes the decision to come back.
0: Thank you, Taylor Twellman. We'll chat again on Thursday after the semifinals to set up the final. And,
1: yes, sir.
0: And we'll have a good time, on all of that front. And it was great seeing you at the American Century Championship.
1: It was a blast, my man.
0: With Larry David.
1: Look at that.
0: Look at that right there. L. David.
2: That's epic.
0: Right. And Larry David and Larry the Cable Guy. You were there for this moment with Smoltz and Doc and.
1: Oh, it was awesome.
0: Milad.
1: Both Larrys looked at Rich and said, I didn't know your caddy was on your right side.
0: Yeah. Not at all. Good to see you, buddy. We'll chat again soon. Enjoy the games. You got it. That's Taylor Twellman, everybody. He'll be back on Thursday's show.
1: Woo!
0: And we'll be back in just 2 seconds or minutes.
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0: 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Listen, it just feels like youth sports in this country. We just had this conversation with Taylor Twellman. We've had it with Maurice Sidhu, and you're seeing it everywhere based on the fact that the U.S. men's national team did not get past two knockout round stages again in the World Cup. And everybody's pointing out, well, the way that the rest of the world handles their youth soccer is not the way the United States does it. Pay for play is what Taylor Twellman said. And you listen, you look around the rest of the world and see the way that they do it. I'm sure that there's issues and problems with the way those youth sports constructs are handled. I'm sure nothing's perfect. I'm sure there's also a lot of, you know, self-dealing, double-dealing, even worse in those scenarios. But just in terms of what we're talking about here in this country, it is so damn expensive to have your kids play youth sports, period. End of story. You know, of all the sports that Taylor mentioned, he didn't even mention tennis, you know, which is a sport that Cooper's really into right now. It is damn expensive. When he mentioned how Little League is or Pony Baseball is now, you started shaking your head over there.
1: Oh, yeah, I'm in it.
0: You're deep in it right now.
1: Yeah.
0: And then you just filter up from and I mentioned, again, I regret that I mentioned one organization in particular, but it's soccer, about a-hole parents. They're, you know, it was really tough. I was a coach for, which is probably a problem, for Xander and Cooper when they played, because you want to coach your kid if you can, just to have that sort of father-son aspect. But I never played favorites or anything like that. It didn't matter. They were little kids. Sometimes you had to teach them to run a certain way. Like, that's when I was at that level, okay? But you're looking at that, and then you look at filter up to collegiate sports. It's just like with the NIL and the portal and everything else that's right now that seems to have no rules. I mean, the amount of money you need to get your kid through youth sports to set for college, and then in college, the amount of money that's coming into some people's pockets or at least being promised to them, and then they don't get it because there's no rules. You're sitting here going like, can this ever get fixed? Can it ever get fixed? And who would be the one to fix it? Because if you're looking to the federal government to do it, that ain't happening. I mean, that doesn't appear to be. I don't know what the fix is. Normally, whenever I say something here, I'll give an idea. I don't know.
2: Yeah, the other thing, too, is like, what is the incentive for the people making the most money off youth sports to fix it?
0: There isn't.
2: It's right. So what do they care if how the men's soccer team or any other develops? They don't care. They're lining their pockets.
0: Look at healthcare in this country. I mean, if you really want to go deeper wider, cast the net.
2: It's, nothing's
0: there, there isn't. So I don't know, unless there are parents who are just like, you know what? I don't know. Can you start another organization where it is the other way around? I honestly do not know until you maybe have the money come in a donor type way,
1: right,
0: to set up things and academies where it does not cost you money to out of the goodness of some rich individual's heart. Maybe that's the one way to do it. I don't know. Normally we like to come up with the answers here on the program. Hour number one in the books here on the radio side of things. Call us 844-204-RIDGE.
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0: Live from the Rich Eisen Show studio in Los Angeles. Earlier on the show, Apple TV lead MLS analyst Taylor Twellman. Coming up, ESPN senior NFL writer Jeremy Fowler. 10-year NFL head coach Jason Garrett. And now, it's Rich Eisen.
1: Show is on the air. We just chopped up youth sports and why the U.S. men's national team didn't advance, and which is the usual thing we do here in a World Cup when other countries get set to play in the semifinal, as they do today and tomorrow. France, Spain later on today. That's in Dallas. Are they in the home of the Dallas Cowboys?
4: Correct.
5: Wow. Yes, sir.
1: Okay. 3 p.m. Eastern, 2 Central, local tip. Or if you will, kickoff,
6: which is marvelous,
1: which would make it 9 o'clock at night in France and Spain, huh? A little bit of tight Basque country conversation right now, huh?
5: The locals might be a little confused for a playoff game this deep in a tournament being played in Dallas, but
1: wow, that just happened.
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5: Again, that's locals might be confused.
1: Huh?
5: As to what that is.
1: Any
5: what's,
1: comment?
5: What's going down?
1: Any comment over there?
8: This guy gets lucky and gets Tom Brady and acts like a jerk.
1: Well, he's still just butthurt that he lost Jalen Brown to your 76ers.
8: Oh, he should be.
5: Oh, no, we won that trade.
8: Yeah, okay. Sure, you're right. Let me tell you, you did not.
1: I'll give you the floor. What do you mean you won the trade?
5: In no way do the Sixers have a better record than the Celtics this year.
1: Oh, boy.
5: And no world exists where that happens.
1: Now, is this a bit?
5: No.
8: It is a bit, because when it happened, he was crying.
5: Okay. I was not crying.
8: We have document that
5: we can go back and show it.
8: You didn't like the trade. You weren't happy with it.
1: Why should he be?
5: I was just confused.
1: Why should he be?
5: I think like a lot of fans were confused. Then you really look at the data and the
8: data.
1: Okay.
5: And you're like, okay.
1: Suddenly Kenny Atkinson's over there, huh?
8: Explain this one to me, Rich. If they're going to have a better record, okay, we played them in the playoffs. We were down 3-1, came back and won, and we snatched their best player. In what way would that make you think that
5: Jason Tatum's on the Sixers?
8: Yeah, well, he wasn't your best player.
5: He is our best player.
1: Well, he was.
5: And he has been the best player for a decade.
8: Except for when you won the championship and the other guy got MVP.
5: Wasn't the best player in the series.
1: Let me ask you this
8: question.
1: Well,
8: that's technically what an MVP of a
5: championship. Really? Andre Iguodala is better than Steph Curry?
8: Apparently he had a better series.
5: He definitely did not.
1: So let's just brass tacks it, though. In all honesty,
5: yes.
1: Because hold on a second. I've read all the same articles you have about, you know, when Jalen Brown's on the court and this, that, the other thing, analytics, that he's like the 60th best player or 68th or he ranks 70th.
8: That's why analytics is stupid.
1: That sort of thing.
5: Yeah,
1: like you don't think this is the hedge fund coming in and saying we're not double aproning. We're not going to that second apron. We're just not going to do it. We're not going to spend the amount of money that's required.
5: I'm not saying that's not a factor.
1: Right.
5: But then when all the same data backs it up.
1: And the same way that Mookie Betts gets sent elsewhere, all that business. You don't think this is the second coming of this, right?
5: No.
1: Okay. I don't know.
8: That's fine. What else is he supposed to tell you?
5: So the Sixers are now going to win 3 titles? Because that's what happened when Mookie left town.
1: No, I understand that. That makes a bad analogy. The only analogy is that Mookie was somebody that you adored and you won a championship with, and you didn't understand why the

0: money couldn't be spent on it.
1: Same thing about Jalen Brown here.
2: That's
1: Rich.
2: Not exactly.
0: That's my only analogy
2: here.
0: That is
2: not what happened.
0: So let me
3: did Mookie Betts have a switch screen?
0: I still can't
3: and
0: see
3: rub
0: how
3: people wrong behind the scenes.
0: How Paul George and draft choices that don't even begin to hit until 2 years from now make you a better team. I don't see it. And then just speaking,
3: it's now the young guys now get more of an opportunity.
0: No, I get it. We could see like Peyton Pritchard. You're going to have to really hope he is in fact the
3: Hugo Gonzalez is dominating summer league right now.
0: So no, we'll see that. Right.
1: dominating summer league.
0: No. I understand what you're saying, what you're pinning your hopes on, but just speaking from the position of having the world championship, what concerns me as a Knick fan more because everyone's coming. I get to say this. This is so great. Everyone's coming for what we have, and everybody's trying to shape their teams based on what they think we have to be. This feels so good. I can't believe I'm saying this about the New York Knicks. I'm way more concerned about his Sixers team.
3: Why?
0: Okay. Now this is the biggest if of all time about Embiid. Okay, that's the biggest if.
1: Right now, Rich, we only need Joel Embiid to be the fourth best player on the squad. So imagine that. Imagine you go to a team where he's your fourth best player.
0: But Brown plus Maxey plus Edgecombe and a healthy like Embiid, like that he doesn't have his knees wrapped or whatever. And they also do not adopt FIFA's VAR strategy about flopping. Honestly, this guy's waving around more than that balloon in front of a car dealership.
1: Yeah. I mean, we've said that for years.
0: So listen, I'm way more concerned about that. Now, obviously in Brad Stevens, you trust.
3: I'm looking at the front page of the odds board. I can't find the Sixers anywhere.
0: That's wild.
3: Where are they?
0: Where's LeBron?
1: I don't care about
0: what's going on.
1: I know
0: LeBron.
1: What I see. All right, Jalen Brown's going to make this team.
0: LeBron could put his thumb on the scale here.
1: Yeah, but he's not. I mean, look, I've said
0: I don't think he's going to.
1: He's not. Sixers. He's not coming. I mean, ideally, you would love. I don't really care, but I'd love to see him maybe ended in Cleveland, just to full circle.
0: I think Miami's going to be the spot.
1: I think it's either Miami or Golden State.
0: I have a feeling it's Miami, but although Golden State Draymond basically did a direct to camera pitch.
1: Yeah, I mean, look, if he wants to stay on the West Coast.
0: And that's the end of that. Then.
3: I mean, if he goes to Miami, enjoy the play-in tournament.
1: So you don't believe they're going to be in the play-in tournament if LeBron James is on the
0: with Giannis.
2: LeBron is going to be a non-factor this season. I think everyone needs to, ready themselves.
1: How is 21 points a game a non-factor?
0: Dude, you've been on fire since we came on the air. We weren't even planning on talking about
1: it. Getting married, I thought, would soften you a little, but no, it hasn't.
4: Take that for data.
0: No,
3: I just...
1: Because you don't like LeBron, so you don't want to believe.
3: Living in the past. Has LeBron been a factor in the playoffs in the last few seasons?
0: Dude, he just got the Lakers to a second round. I understand that. I get it.
3: Is that going up to the Taylor Swift banner?
0: I get it.
3: For sold out concerts?
0: No, but I mean, to say he's a non-factor is, I think, is over the top.
2: In 9 months,
0: is he the guy that you have to hang your hat on in order to win a championship anymore? Probably not. But is he somebody who can play like LeBron James and bring Giannis and Bam, right, to the next level? I think that's entirely possible. You don't?
1: I do too.
2: No. Again, looking for Miami on the odds board.
0: Okay. Well, he's not there yet.
2: Well, if they thought he was going there, they'd be higher.
1: Who is they? I never know who these odds boards people are. Who are these people?
0: Or is it the Thunder again?
2: Thunder. The Spurs have the best odds right now. Spurs, Thunder, Knicks, Celtics, Raptors, Nuggets, Pistons, Wolves, Cavs. Then we get to the Sixers and Heat.
0: Mm-hmm.
2: Pacers, Rockets, Lakers.
0: Okay.
2: Warriors are 50-1.
0: Well, because LeBron hasn't been there yet.
2: Oh, they don't think he's going there.
0: Steph looked great when I saw him 2 days ago when I invaded his fairway with my errant tee shot.
1: Did you do that on purpose just to go say hi to Steph?
0: Oh, and by the way.
2: That would be hilarious.
0: For real, Yaxel, do not overlook his addition to the Golden State Warriors. Do not overlook that. And if LeBron goes there,

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2: It's addition by subtraction. It's okay. So the other guys can get lifted up who are ready to shine and ready to blossom.
3: Okay. Like VJ Edgecombe and Tyrese Maxey. They're ready to shine.
2: There's only one basketball. You have four guys who play the same position.
3: That's fine.
1: All right, I got a four downs, guys. We're doing this every single day up until the season. And again, this used to be a segment we did all the time where I would give four opinions varying in the National Football League week to week. Now I'm just going to do it for each team, all 32 teams, and we're going in draft order. Mm-hmm. So we did the Las Vegas Raiders yesterday. Now it's time for the New York Jets. Four downs on the Jets season 2026 style, presented by SoFi.
4: Four downs with Rich.
5: Here we go.
6: Why did you stop me?
1: Okay. The New York Jets.
2: We got
1: four downs with me. And the New York Jets. Can I get my, can I get a little bit of music accompaniment, please? This was 1,000% the number one question I was, when I was at the American Century Championship, the old ACC, just this weekend, the number of cards that I was asked to sign, it's the fans of the game, it's right. Me standing there, from like 9 years ago, and then the Jets logo is right there. Trust me, Jet fans, I hear you. The number one question I was asked is Geno going to be the guy? And, you know, famously, when Geno was the guy for the Seahawks a couple years ago, and he said everyone wrote me off, but I never wrote back. Well, guess what?
2: They won.
1: Number one, first down is, can Geno write back? Because it's time for him to write back, because he's been written off again. And was it a Raider thing? Was it a Geno thing? And that is the question. Was it a Raiders thing? Because in Seattle, he was a comeback player. Now it's time for him to do it again. And I don't know. That's the number one question about the Jets coming into the season. Watch first down right here. Can Geno write back? And that leads to second down here on the program for the New York Jets.
4: Down.
1: Offensive coordinators, man. Do you remember way back in the day when they got a Hackett for their Rodgers?
2: I do.
1: And then they told Rodgers midstream, it's not it.
2: Yep.
1: It's not going to happen. They had a LaFleur, too. He's now the head coach of the Arizona Cardinals. He's going to be on four downs on Wednesday's show. And then they had another offensive one. Honestly, the number of offensive coordinators the Jets have, the Eagles are like, oh, God, you got some turnover at that position. Is Frank Reich the answer for real? Like, we're going to go and take Frank in here. Now, he's the original, if you will, Sirianni Eagles offensive coordinator.
2: Right.
1: And he parlayed that into a head coaching gig in Indianapolis.
2: Two head coaching gigs, really.
1: Correct, right? And he parlayed that into at least the head coaching gig in by the way, just like Shane Steichen did. Who, if I'm not mistaken, took over for Frank Reich.
2: Steichen.
1: I don't know, man. He's been there and he's done that and he's an OG. All right, Frank. It's your offense. Let's go. And that's the second down. Is Frank Reich the answer for that offense as they're trying to put more young kids in there? And Garrett Wilson, hopefully he's healthy. And Breece Hall, they re-signed. You know, you take a look at some of the offensive weapons that they have there. There's some there. Okay? Including, you know, Adonai Mitchell, who they got for Sauce Gardner from... Wait for it. The Colts keep coming up here.
2: He was balling.
1: Okay. Third down.
4: Third down.
1: Listen. Last year, the Jets didn't have a single takeaway until I called a game in London against the Denver Broncos. And they got a takeaway, like on the first series of the game. And they settled for field goal, and then the rest of the game went so poorly offensively for both teams. I literally wanted to take...

0: my pen that I was using and stabbed myself with it. Not going to lie. And then the Broncos, yada, yada, yada, went on to the AFC Championship game. And the New York Jets went the entire season without an interception. It was a fumble that they got, that they recovered. So third down for the New York Jets is, will we at the Rich Eisen Show collectively tie the entire Jets defense in interceptions? How many interceptions did you have last year?
1: Zero.
0: Jay, you want to think about it?
2: Zero.
0: Okay, you get my point. Okay. Honestly, you look at what the Jets have done, you know, in terms of building this roster up and the options that they would have and the and who wants to come and join, you know, this Jets team. And you see what they've built, you know, they and who they gave away, right? We all understand that. But David Bailey's coming in. That's who they drafted first overall for them, obviously. They add Tavondre Sweat. Harrison Phillips is there, and Will McDonald is actually stuck around, right? They get Demario Davis back, Jamie and Sherwood. They don't forget, they added Minka Fitzpatrick as well. D'Angelo Pons, who they drafted, that kid from Indiana is really friggin' good. And then on the offensive side of things, again, Indiana keeps coming up again. You know, this team drafted Omar Cooper, who had that incredible catch against Penn State. They have added a bunch of young kids. If they can somehow get Geno Smith to perform like Geno, who used to not right back, and Frank Reich can coordinate the offense, and the defense can step it up and get some turnovers and picks, you never know. And then it brings up fourth down. Because the defense is now in the hands of Aaron Glenn, because Woody Johnson basically said, hey, you're taking it over. We're paying you.
1: What am I paying you for?
0: You are taking over the defense, which leads to fourth down.
3: Fourth down.
0: How patient will Woody be? That's the big question. Because Aaron Glenn, if this defense does not do well, it's not like, well, the defensive coordinator, blah, blah, blah. No, no. It's now his team, his defense. He's going to be calling plays and being a head coach. Okay. And Muji has made some nice moves and he's got three firsts next year. And if Woody's getting squirrely, like, I don't like the moves he made last year in the draft and I don't like the moves that he made in the offseason. Does he say, I've got a new coach and I got a new GM with three first round picks and all these quarterbacks coming out of college? Or does he say, Muji, you're the guy to choose this, but Aaron, we need an offensive minded head coach here. Or he's just patient, knowing Aaron Glenn is a Jet from the beginning of his career. And he is a guy that is trying to put a culture in that locker room and we're going to let him do it. And all these losses that we're racking up are not on his plate and not on Muji's plate. It is just the way we have been conducting our business over and over and over again and let it build. Or will the Jets win enough games and Woody's going to just be kicking back with his white hat and his ownership suite and going, okay, we're building. It really all depends on all the other downs that I've mentioned. And that's my four downs with Rich, brought to you by SoFi. Get your money right. I don't know what there's not many scraps that I left on the table there.
2: That covers it.
0: Their schedule ain't easy either.
4: You still in?
0: What do you mean? What do you mean, am I still in?
2: Are you still in?
4: Jets fan, are you still in? I'm not trying to be funny.
0: No, I know you're not. I mean, obviously, growing up as a Jet fan, but, there's only so much nard kicking you can take, man.
4: So you're telling me.
0: You know? And I'm a passionate Rams fan, as I've been told.
4: Well, I mean,
0: I'm allowed. This guy's got 15 banners behind his head.
4: Which is what I'm saying. You take offense and I'm getting crapped on all the time about the banners. I'm just asking you a question.
2: You can have some banners.
0: I haven't signed any papers. If that's what you're asking.
4: Well, that's kind of where I was leading.
0: I haven't signed them. Nope.
5: I Jets, hate this team.
2: Jets win total 5.5. It's fun.
0: I do like what the general manager's done. I like the way that they drafted.
2: Had a good draft.
0: And they are set. If there are quarterbacks galore next year,
2: yeah,
0: boy, have they set themselves up.
2: A lot of rip.
4: Well, they're going to have to tank for my nephew.
0: They have set themselves up. But how many times are you going to draft all these kids and go, no, we're going to trade them away for more draft picks? 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Jeremy Fowler got a lot of people talking with his lists that he's putting out there about top quarterbacks in all the positions. Coming up next, we'll talk with Jeremy.
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0: Jeremy Fowler here on the Rich Eisen Show. Let's get to your lists that you have been conducting since the beginning of this month for every position up until the quarterback spot that you released on Monday. That's got everyone really talking about your lists. How, just before we jump into it, what's the pool of people, the number of people that you spoke to and the general sense of their ability to share, Jeremy?
1: Yeah, Rich. So I end up talking to in total about 80 people in the league about this. At least 70 people submit ballots, which is, you know, I send them a pool of players at a position. Mm-hmm. I get back a top 10 and then I ask them about it. So I compile the results. I create a composite ranking for each position. The process really starts at the combine when you see people in hallways and hotel lobbies. And I at least start to like pick brains of opinions on players at that point. And then after the draft, I get to work on the results, the voting, all that. And I go by position. I always start with quarterback because that gets the most results. Cause you know, everybody's eager to kind of vote on that position because it's easy and it's fun to talk about. So yeah, it's an exhaustive process, but it's a fun way to get us through July for sure.
0: Well, and it's also, you know, it mirrors the MVP conversation, not just because, you know, we all say in the NFL, the MVP is the best quarterback award, right? And then the offensive player of the year is the best non-quarterback award. And I know that's one way to sort of parse it, but it mirrors the MVP conversation as to what merits best. And whether it's physical ability, mental ability, or results, you know, it is a result oriented business. So why do you think Josh Allen wound up being one on your list, Jeremy?
1: Well, Rich, the criteria I try to keep pretty simple is who's the best right now. This is not a career achievement award. If you were picking players almost as if you were on a playground, who would be the top guy? And then I narrow the focus from there. Josh Allen is the top guy because I would say the fear factor is really thick. Like if you're a defensive coordinator, he's the guy you don't want to play and game plan against more than really anybody else right now. And I would probably put Matthew Stafford and Joe Burrow right there as well. I mean, of course, Mahomes, but you know, for his standards, he's kind of had subpar production for the last few years, which opened the door for Josh Allen to step through. The bugaboo on Allen was the turnovers. That's what held him back before. He has curbed that for the most part the last 2 years. Of course, he didn't in that Denver playoff game. He kind of resorted back to his old ways, but you live and die with his style of play for the most part because you're going to be living off it most games because he's going to be winning. And, you know, he didn't have the greatest supporting cast. You know, I had multiple coaches point out like, hey, when you game plan for the Bills, you're not really game plan for the wide receivers all that much. James Cook's really good, but Josh Allen is 1, 2, 3, 4, 5 on the scouting report and he still beats you. So it's a situation where like fear is currency in the NFL. Who do you fear most? And he's the most feared right now.
0: And then Mahomes is 2. I know you say this is a right now thing, right? Right now he's rehabbing off of a knee injury coming off of an off year otherwise. So do people just say he's Mahomes and we can't get shaken off of that as to why you think he's 2? Cause obviously, I understand why he's 2, but I'm just giving the leeway here.
1: Yeah, the game can't quit Patrick Mahomes. He got the most first place votes, 41% of the first place votes in this, but he had more than usual voters who were taking him outside of the top 3 to 5. More votes that were like 7 out of in the top 10 or 9, which was unusual for him. And he still gets the benefit of the doubt. He still is incredible. He still makes plays that only a few in the world can make. And people gave him the benefit of the doubt in cases because of the supporting cast. They feel like he just didn't have a running game the last 2 years. That receiving trio of Xavier Worthy and Rashee Rice and Hollywood Brown didn't quite work out as consistently as they would have liked. Travis Kelce's getting older, so he kind of had to make it work all on his own at times and still showed flashes of greatness. But if you look at how hot he was in regular seasons in the past, plus the playoff and Super Bowl wins, and you compare it to the last 3 years, it just hasn't been as consistent. And some coaches feel like, you know, he still would try to take unnecessary chances we don't need, interceptions that are unnecessary. So it's really a combination of factors. And now we sit here not truly knowing whether he's going to play week one, although the Chiefs are leaning into it. He's made rapid progress on his rehab from the ACL and the PCL. So he's going to try to put himself in position to play preseason games, get cleared for contact, and get on the field as soon as possible. The Chiefs feel like he can do it. And with Kenneth Walker in the running game, they should be more balanced this year, which could actually accentuate his skill set a little bit more than the previous years.
0: Yeah, Kenneth Walker, who cracked the top 10 on the running backs list that you put out on ESPN.com. Jeremy Fowler here on the show. A quote from an AFC offensive coach, and this is fascinating as well when you're including Mahomes and Andy Reid in the mix here, and others, obviously, but... quote, Matthew Stafford and Sean McVay is now the best quarterback coach duo in the league. Was that a general consensus that you also found, Jeremy, do you think?
1: I'm not sure if that exactly was a consensus, but it was mentioned multiple times. And it was mentioned to highlight how good Stafford's been, but also to kind of knock him a little bit. Like if there's one knock on Stafford, it's that he's got really clean conditions right now. He's got this elite play caller in Sean McVay. He's got two number one receivers. So they're hard to double team. Devontae Adams was terrific last year. You know, they make the offensive line and everything else work. You have weapons. Like the Rams are never worried about moving the ball for the most part. And Sean McVay, to his credit, went to that under center, more so work, three tight end sets, in part to protect Stafford, who had that back issue and has had some injuries. And then Stafford did the rest. But actually, I talked to several coaches that were like, it wasn't even close who was the best quarterback last year, not only just winning the MVP, but just playing the position, the mastery of it, the anticipation on the throws, just making these ridiculous throws all the time. That was all Stafford, and nobody else was a close second in that regard. So if he's 32 years old right now, he might be our number one quarterback. It's really an age thing, 38. But at one point I thought he was going to retire, maybe even over his contract. Now he's got all the guaranteed money. He's all set up. He's got the MVP. He's probably going to play another 2 to 3 years at least, it feels like right now.
0: Well, why wouldn't you, right? If McVay is your play caller and Puka Nacua and Devontae Adams are your main receiving targets and Kyren Williams and Blake Corum are your main running backs and the offensive line is handled and Myles Garrett shows up and that might smoke Aaron Donald out of retirement, right?
1: Right. I mean, the Rams are leaning into that one, too. You know, as last I've gathered, he has not made a firm decision yet. The working out of the facility was interesting, but I've told he's done that off and on for the last few years. That's not necessarily a new thing. He's kept a really tight relationship with the Rams organization since he retired. So it kind of feels like the door has always been open. Mm-hmm. So we'll see. He is not dispelling the rumors whatsoever. You know, I've talked to some teams who wonder, like, is he going to be a midseason sniper and come in week 10 or week 12. And I'm not so sure. I mean, Les Snead told me recently, the GM there, that Aaron Donald's a principled individual. If he's going to do it, he's got to be all the way in. He's got to know he's going to be his dominant self. So if he gets to that point, then I could see the trigger pulled and he's out there at some point, which would be ridiculous. I mean, when I was talking to people in the league for this top 10 series, I mean, I had multiple people bring up like, hey, is this Aaron Donald thing really real? Like, is this going to be a thing where he's on the field? Mm-hmm. With Myles Garrett. So we talk about the fear factor being thick. It would definitely be so in LA with that equation.
0: No doubt about it. I mean, and what would be ridiculous, again, is somebody who's been retired for as long as he is, and he doesn't really have to change his workout or eating habits to get ready for the NFL.
1: Right.
0: You know, like he's
1: microwaved, ready to go.
0: Yeah, no doubt. No doubt. Joe Burrow was fourth on the list here. And his comments from just a few weeks ago during OTAs, talking about how he feels about this team offensively, similar to the way he felt going into his last year at LSU. And we all know he did have Ja'Marr Chase on that team. Also had Justin Jefferson, his name too. And how he feels the same way right now. What do you make of Burrow's comments back in June and the Bengals' reality for this upcoming season, Jeremy?
1: He's an honest guy. I think he's really just being honest. He likes the talent. You know, the offensive line, I think, is big. That's stabilized. It's not a star-studded offensive line, but they have been better. So you put that with the weapons that they have and the two number one receivers on the outside, tight ends they like. Now they got to run the ball better. They didn't run the ball well last year. But even on offense, he can see that there's a comfort level. Like he can roll out the ball, get in the huddle, and he likes what he sees and who he's playing with. And then defensively, they still got to prove it. I think he's probably partly speaking it into existence. Hey, we're going to be better, right? We're going to be better. But they were so bad that I think even if they're average, middle of the road defensively, they're going to be a playoff team. And then Burrow on the offense can really do the rest in a lot of ways. So, you know, he's a quarterback that's got to do his part. He's got to be on the field. The availability has been the issue. That's really the reason he's number four. He would be higher if it wasn't for the injuries. And, you know, we were doing shows yesterday and I was with Tim Hasselbeck and he was adamant that Burrow did not belong at number four. He should be further down the list because of the availability. You just, at the quarterback position, especially, you can't be out that much and be taken seriously in some regard. So he needs to put together a 17 game season. It's really a time that he's primed to do that.
0: Well, I mean, he's been unavailable, and obviously your availability is your best ability. We've heard that phrase so many times, Jeremy Fowler. But if we're talking about, well, injury prone, he shouldn't be that high. Chris, I'll give you the floor on Justin Herbert because I can't give the pushback with it, similarly as you no doubt always like to do or can on Justin Herbert. I'll just give you the floor on that.
2: I mean, I've said so much.
0: No, but Jeremy might not have heard it, but go for it.
2: Like, I would like to know what he does better than Drake May to deserve to be higher. Let's just start at winning a playoff game, Jeremy. That's all I'm saying.
1: Yeah, no, that is fair. He's at an inflection point in his career. There's no doubt. Like, he's got a lot of goodwill in the league. I think in part because of what he did those first couple of years was just on fire, and the skill set's enormous. I think that's part of it. It's sort of intoxicating. You know, when you talk to these people and they're ranking these quarterbacks, like, man, if I would still take him if I'm picking a team. Mike McDaniel picked the Chargers in part because he was the best quarterback of all the OC jobs available. And the Chargers are banking on him, giving him some more layups, some easy plays to get easy first downs where he doesn't have to do everything. And look, the line was bad last year. It was really bad. Now that's it. It's not all on him that they fell apart last year. It is somewhat on him. But I think if he doesn't get it done this year, or show some sort of progress, or maybe win a playoff game, that goodwill will start to fade. I do believe that. It's year seven. Feels like it's time. Now some quarterbacks mature at different times. Matthew Stafford, we're looking at as a Super Bowl winner. He didn't win a lot in Detroit those early years either. Sometimes it takes time, but I'm still bullish on Justin Herbert, but he does have to show it. Drake May was better last year. There's no question. He was better in pretty much every metric. You know, he led the league in QBR, led the league in yards per attempt, led the league in completion percentage, second MVP. Like, I was surprised that Drake May was number eight in this exercise. I thought he would be more like 5 to 7 because he's such a hot name too. And he's got the demeanor and everybody likes him and they loved him pre-draft and everybody tried to trade for him, couldn't get him. New England's got their guy for the next 15 years, all that, you know. It wasn't great in the playoffs, though. They won, but he wasn't great. So I guess that's one bugaboo you could find, and people just want to see him do it again. I think it's a experience thing. 2 years in, they want to see a little more consistency. It but, is, you know, Herbert, a lot of voters, and a lot of coaches especially, knocked him for football maturity. They feel like mastering the position, all the nuances that go with playing quarterback well, they feel like he's got a ways to go still, even 6 years in the league.
0: So then – what's the knock on Jalen Hurts, the only MVP, Super Bowl MVP that didn't crack your top 10, Jeremy?
1: Yeah, that's a complicated one, Rich, I will say, you know, and he probably deserves to be higher. The league has a great deal of respect for Jalen Hurts and what he's done. He throws a beautiful deep ball. He is obviously well accomplished. He's obviously good in big games, and that's a big metric, right? Like, what is your quarterback going to do in the moments where you need to win in January, right? He's proven that. On a Super Bowl stage, intangibles, toughness, all those things, you know, it's, and people point that out, but they also point out that, look, when you're playing the quarterback position, you're dropping back, you got to be able to throw efficiently over the middle of the field, and you got to be able to make decisions quickly as a passer as to when to get rid of the ball. He has struggled with that, and it's a passing offense that has ranked in the bottom third of the league the last 2 years. The only other team with a top-type quarterback, a top-tier quarterback that's in that range is Baltimore. This year they were in the 20s, I believe. But the caveat there is you watch Lamar Jackson with two eyes and you know the otherworldly things he can do. Well, Jalen's not that kind of athlete. And people question if his running ability has diminished a little bit. You know, if he's not going to be – maybe wasn't as explosive as a runner last year or wasn't as willing of a runner or wasn't called for him enough, whatever it is. But – he needs to be more of a dual threat, and that wasn't shown as much last year. So they're just some questions. 17 is too high. I think he should be somewhere more in that 10 to 15 range, but that's kind of the way it shook out. He was not a factor at all in the voting of this exercise. He got, I think he was on 15% of the ballots, no vote higher than 9 or 10. So it's just one of those things where there's not a ton of buzz around Jalen Hurts league-wide right now.
0: Wow. That's disrespectful. I'll just be straight up. Jeremy, I'm going to be straight up. the stuff that we don't know about in that locker room that the rest of the league might know about that nobody reports on because everything's kept in house or we don't know. That's it right there. I mean, that's all of it right there. Last one for you. I kept, Lamar for the end here. He's fifth. That the relationship with him and what Declan Doyle, the new offensive coordinator there, is going to bring. Can you give a general sense of what you think that's going to be this year, Jeremy?
1: So Declan Doyle is, you know, from all that I've heard, really bright offensive mind, has good ideas, good communicator, all those things. You know, I think, I mean, it's a really cerebral, smart coaching staff between him and Jesse Minter. You know, I do believe they'll get the very best out of Lamar that they can. They have questions on the offense, though. Just even aside from Lamar, you know, center, they don't really have an established replacement for Tyler Linderbaum right now. They signed Danny Pinter in free agency, who's not a huge name. I think he can fill in, but I don't know if he's a long-term starter. Receiver, still questions. Do they go the retread route for like a Stephon Diggs? They've done that before, DeAndre Hopkins, Anquan Boldin. They've leaned into that before. Do they get some help there? But that's sort of a band-aid. So, you know, the offense has questions. How long can Derrick Henry do it? You know, so.
0: But I mean, just the whole idea, the whole idea though, has been the coordinator over the last few years with John Harbaugh, right? Even Todd Monken, who did get a head job somewhere else. And despite the MVP seasons for Lamar, there just always seems to be, I guess, in some ways for Ravens fans, something missing, or it's not nearly as exotic as it should be. I mean, the new OC comes from the Ben Johnson world. Is this what we should expect? Like a Ben Johnson way of doing things married to Lamar Jackson? Jeremy?
1: I could see it. I could see a little more under center. You know, Todd Monken came from the college background, some spread offense, air raid principles that you mix in with some under center work. You know, I could see Declan Doyle leaning more into that Ben Johnson tree where you need to be under center some with some play action to keep the defense honest, a steady running game. I could certainly see that. I'm going to be at their training camp in August, and I'm eager to see it in person to kind of see how it develops. But they were pretty prolific. I mean, 2024, that offense was humming. Last year was a weird year. Yep. Lamar was in and out of the lineup with that hamstring. It's just he's had some weird injuries over the year where it's like, will he, won't he, week to week. And the offense just didn't take off last year. And you had several options that weren't getting the ball a whole lot. So I think there was strain in the building. And as we saw at the end with John Harbaugh moving on, you know, there was something off last year. So I think new ideas, new head coaching influence, I think will be good for Lamar Jackson. And look, he might have a new contract by the time they start, which would be a nice wind in his sails too. So a lot of factors for a two-time MVP, nearly three-time MVP, who should be kind of back to his form this year, I would say.
0: Fifth on the list that Jeremy Fowler compiled, talking to league executive coaches and scouts. Thanks for the time, Jeremy. Appreciate it. We'll chat during training camp, brother. Thanks again.
1: Anytime, Rich. Thanks, man.
0: Right back at you. That's Jeremy Fowler of ESPN. We got to beat it because we spoke with him about a lot. We'll review that coming up.
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17: A walk-off homer in the bottom of the 14th inning. 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
17: 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Leaping and he caught it. Out of here. Mookie Betts. Shohei Ohtani.
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0: 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All right, so we're talking Joe Burrow, and the two of you guys start talking to each other, you know, because we've got a system where you can get in everyone's ears and just talk. And
1: right, of course. Yeah.
0: What were you guys talking about?
2: We were just discussing.
0: I had to interrupt myself talking to Jeremy Fowler, getting in both ears, saying, what's going on?
2: Yeah, I thought you thought we were arguing about something.
0: I don't know what you're talking about.
2: No, we're not.
1: We're just talking about Joe Burrow.
2: Talking about Joe Burrow.
0: Really?
1: Yeah, we're just talking about Joe Burrow.
0: Can I guess what the conversation
1: is? Sure. I would love to.
0: You have a problem with his ranking because he's injured too much, and you're like, he's Joe Burrow.
1: It's not that simple.
0: All right.
1: Not that simple.
0: If it's more nuanced, we have time.
1: Okay, well, I guess I'll just say it.
2: Yeah.
1: I think, and I'm guilty of this too, I don't put Joe on any of the pressure lists or things like that.
0: Why would you?
1: Well, I was thinking about it. You know when a player wins a major in golf,
0: right?
1: They get a 5-year exemption for all the other majors.
0: Right.
1: And I think this is the last year of Joe Burrow's exemption for taking the Bengals to the Super Bowl.
0: Interesting.
2: And I'm like, the goalpost we give quarterbacks is making it to the Super Bowl, obviously winning it, but getting there.
0: Right.
2: This guy got there.
0: Right.
2: Defense has traditionally been bad. Right. Offensive line not great. Yeah, he does get injured every now and then, but is it his fault or because the line isn't good? I just feel like he passes the eye test. And if you had one game to win and Joe Burrow was your quarterback, would you feel confident about winning that game?
0: Bingo, sir. Bingo.
1: But
0: just hit that. No, hold on a second. It's not a one game season.
1: You just hit the target.
0: You just hit the target. First of all, why would you put him on any list about under pressure? The guy doesn't exude it at all, and it doesn't feel like it. It weighs on him if he feels it. I'm sure he's human; he will feel it.
1: I get it,
0: but he doesn't. So,
1: well, I'm saying I don't have him on any of those lists.
0: Great, all right.
1: But I'm saying
0: all right,
1: Joe. It's been a while.
0: I understand, and it's a full season slog, and et cetera, and so on and so forth. And he hasn't been able to answer the bell. Your best ability is availability. I totally understand.
1: He's been dining out on that one Super Bowl for a few years.
0: I don't know about dining out. The guy is outstanding. And if you want to win a football game and you have to choose somebody, and I know it's not a one game season, but sometimes it comes down to that. Who do you want? I would absolutely put him on a list if I wind up with him or if I choose him, I'm very happy.
1: I'm not saying I wouldn't.
0: Okay. That's why he's fourth on the list, because he is that friggin' good. And when he came into the league, it's just like, I just remember when he comes in the league, it's like, you're going to draft him over Tua? Oh yeah, you are. And then, oh gosh, everybody's comparing him to Tom Brady. Oh yeah, you could see it, but the results. Have you too?
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6: Jalen Hurts is the most disrespected quarterback of any quarterback in the NFL. It's ridiculous. Sirianni and Hurts, what's going on? Hurts' teammates don't like him as much as they like AJ Brown. I'm walking in the supermarket yesterday. You know what? I looked up to my left and what did I see? A big Wheaties box with Jalen Hurts on the cover. And I sat there with a smile and a smirk on my face because this guy is going to get everybody this year.
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7: Hello, Steve. 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
11: Hammer to left field. 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Mike Trout, how's that to start the season?
12: To the All-Star game.
11: Gone. Oh, my goodness. 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Giancarlo Stanton and the American League with one swing has tied it up.
18: 457-foot home run. 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
11: Judge back some more. Leaping and he caught it. Out of here. Mookie Betts. Shohei.
12: Until a champion is crowned at the World Series.
11: And the Dodgers have won it! Repeat champions for the first time in baseball in 25 years. The Dodgers are World Series champs.
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0: 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Earlier on the show, Apple TV lead MLS analyst Taylor Twellman, ESPN senior NFL writer Jeremy Fowler. Coming up, 10-year NFL head coach Jason Garrett. And now, it's Rich Eisen.
1: Our number three of the Rich Eisen Show is on the air. We've got ourselves a fun show already in the books. First 2 hours, Taylor Twellman talking World Cup. We're less than an hour away from France and Spain performing for the entire globe for the right to make the World Cup final on Sunday in the New York, New Jersey stadium. They're in the Dallas Stadium today. Or is it, or do they call it the Arlington Stadium? What do we call it?
4: Is it
1: Dallas?
4: Arlington.
1: They're going to just call it Dallas.
4: We'll just call it Jerry's House.
1: From Arlington.
4: Yeah, Jerry's. They call it Jerry's House.
1: Oh, the Jerry. Well, they got the curtain up, I'm sure. Mm-hmm. Jerry's did. Like, put up the curtain for the Spaniards and the French, yeah. But for the Cowboys and the, you know, and
4: for Dak, just leave the curtain.
1: Yeah, let them just stare into the sun. What do we care? At any rate, that's going down right now. And hour two, Jeremy Fowler joined us to talk about, the list he's compiled from executives and coaches and scouts about the best quarterbacks in the league. 844-204-RICH is the number to dial to have a conversation. We've got a Chris Brock, good old-fashioned Chris Brockman news update.
4: Yeah, buddy. Hey,
1: cult. But joining us right now in advance of the launch of his new leadership podcast series, Coach to Coach, which will debut with episodes dropping on Wednesday with the Super Bowl champion and Hall of Fame head coach Tony Dungy. And then one of our favorites, episode two, Corey Close of UCLA basketball. Ladies and gentlemen, Jason Garrett on the program. How are you, Jason? Good to see you.
5: I'm doing great, Rich. How you doing?
1: Well, I'm doing great. And just so you understand, you know, I love you. So we're applauding because we do that for all guests. It's not just, you know, just us clapping, you know, with you, Jason. You know what I mean?
5: I appreciate that nonetheless.
1: Were you aware of that whole, clapping thing while you were coaching and people talking about always seeing you clapping on the sideline, Jason? Were you aware of that?
5: Somebody made me aware of that. Yeah.
1: Okay. Is that just part of your DNA? Has that always been part of what you're always used to do on the sideline there, Jason?
5: Well, you know, enthusiasm is the oxygen of the soul. And I think that's an important part of coaching. Some of the best coaches I've ever been around. We used to always do an imitation of Jimmy Johnson clapping.
1: So you got it. So Jimmy was a clapper too?
5: I didn't know. Oh yeah. He used to have this great clapper. He'd clap way out in front of his hands like this, but you know, I think that's a big part of playing. You know, we're doing this leadership podcast, yeah. And one of the things we talk about a lot is the energy of the leader pervades the group. So, you know, if you're positive with players when good things happen and when you're positive with them, you know, when bad things happen, to help them get through it, you know, I think those are good things to allow them to play well.
1: Is there a through line? Because, again, future episodes with Andy Reid, Sean Payton, Dan Campbell, Joe Maddon of the Cubs, Joe Girardi as well, just to name a handful of them. A through line. Was there a general sense that you picked up, a consensus about coaching, managing, Jason, at all?
5: Oh, I think there are so many things that I've learned from this experience. And, you know, the big takeaway for me is how generous these guys are. They're obviously the best at what they do. So many of them have won Super Bowls or World Series, won championships. And, you know, at the core of them, they're just coaches. They want to help players get better. They want to build teams that they're all proud to be a part of. And for me, that's what I always thought about when I was coaching. So they were really fun conversations to have. I think the big takeaway for me is each of these guys is their own person each of these men and women. And they were influenced by so many people coming up, you know, great coaches, great players, great teams that they've been around. But at the end of it, they bring who they are to the table. And there's an authenticity to them. And, you know, there's a humility to them. We talk a lot about some of the challenging times they had and what they learned from those experiences. And they share those stories. And, you know, one of the things that I've learned in TV is that people just don't want to hear platitudes. As the great Fred Gadelli said, enough of the platitudes. So, you know, people want stories and they want points to the story. And when I coached, I used to always tell our players stories. And then, you know, hopefully they remember them. And then, okay, why am I telling you this? And that's a big part of what these shows have been is these coaches taking us through different experiences they've had, different influences they've had, and sharing those things with us. And then, hey, what did I learn from that? What was the lesson learned from that experience? Good, bad, or indifferent. So, you know, we do these, they're about an hour long. And I tell every one of them, I could go for 3, 4, 5 hours with them because I learned so much.
1: Yeah. A coach2coachpodcast.com, to check out again, coach to coach or wherever you get your podcast. Jason Garrett here on the Rich Eisen Show. You just said, seconds ago, that you used to tell stories to players to try and, you know, I guess coach them up or give them perspective. What story did you tell Dak Prescott in 2016 when suddenly he was thrust to the fore of everything for your team, Jason?
5: Well, you know, I probably learned as much from him that he learned from us. And I'll tell you that story. You know, he came in, we drafted him in the fourth round and my thought when we drafted him was, hey, this guy can be the next quarterback of the Cowboys. There's no doubt in my mind about that. But my biggest concern was the initial transition because he had been a gun quarterback, a lot of quarterback runs at Mississippi State. He showed us all the things that you wanted, both as a player and as a person. But I felt like there was going to be some time for him to transition into what we're doing because we were under center as well as in the gun. And we did some different things that he hadn't done in school. And then, you know, Kellen Moore gets hurt and Tony Romo gets hurt. He gets thrust into it and, we lose the first game and then we win 11 in a row. And, you know, probably 8 weeks into that stretch, I remember asking him, I said, Dak, how are you doing this? How are you getting these guys to play for you? Cause the guys on our team absolutely loved playing for him. And it was obvious that they were playing for him. And, I said, I never see you make any speech or anything like that. You're never like hollering at guys or whatever things that you anticipate leaders to do. And he said, no, coach, I can't do that. You know, the biggest thing I've tried to do is develop relationships with the guys. And it's easier on the offensive side of the ball, more difficult on the defensive side of the ball, but he would play chess with some of the defensive guys. And I can remember at least a few times we'd be in a staff meeting on the second floor of the building and there'd be some racket coming from the locker room 3 or 4 hours after practice. And I'd go down there like, what the hell's going on in here? Mm-hmm. And there were 15, 20 guys in the locker room playing hamper basketball with this giant tennis ball. You bounce it and then it lands into the hamper. And Prescott was the guy kind of engineering the whole thing. And, you know, his big thing was I have to develop relationships with these guys. I have to take time with them. And once you develop that relationship, that's when they want to play for you. And, to me, that was a great lesson that I learned from a rookie quarterback.
1: No kidding. That's a great story, Jason. That's for sure. And not to bring up any bad memories, but I've always been curious, what did the officials tell you on the sideline after Dez Bryant caught it, but then didn't in that playoff game prior to Dak's time? Obviously, Romo threw that one and your decision to go for it and the whole thing, Jason.
5: Yeah, it was really interesting to me. Dean Blandino obviously was the guy back in the booth at the time and Gene Steratore was the game official. And as you remember, it was called a catch on the field. And, you know, there was always a question of, okay, how long does someone have to possess the ball in order for it to be a catch? And if I heard the official say it once, I literally heard him say it 1,000 times. You know, it was time enough to make a football move. Time enough to make a football move. And then they'd be very clear with you. They say, They don't even have to make a football move. It's just, they just need time enough to make a football move. And so that was ringing in my head as I saw Dez Bryant catch this ball on about the 6 yard line in the air and switch the ball and get 1, 2, 3 down, take the ball here, lunge and extend it to the goal line. And then the ball comes out. And I reminded them of that. I said, time enough to make a football move. The guy made 8 of them.

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1: 5.5 yards and did 8 different things with the football before he hit the ground. And then as you remember, you know, they tried to justify the decision for at least 3 or 4 years afterwards. And the whole definition of a catch just became a real mess until they finally reestablished what the rule was. Officials to this day deny that it was a catch, but I'll go to my grave saying it. And the one big regret that I have about that whole situation was after the game, I was asked the question and, you know, we always talked about no excuses, no explanations, and you just take full responsibility. And I said, hey, you know, that was one play in a game. We had 56 minutes before and 4 minutes after, and we didn't get the job done. And my regret, I don't regret saying that and sharing that, but my regret was not recognizing the throw that Tony Romo made and the catch that Dez Bryant made, because I thought those plays were it was one for the ages. It was reminiscent of Bradshaw to Lynn Swann over Mark Washington. It was that kind of a catch. Mm-hmm. And I didn't fully recognize that and let the world know how I felt about the play they made.
2: Did Jerry make a bunch of calls to the league office in the aftermath? Anything like that?
1: Oh, I have no idea. I mean, once it's over, it's over. I mean,
2: although my Dallas Cowboy friend and fan and colleague in the corner has been shaking his head this entire time.
3: I'm having PTSD now just thinking about that.
2: I don't know.
1: I'm hoping you agree with what I'm saying.
3: Every single word, Coach. Every single word. Dez caught it. And if I live 1,000 years, for 1,000 years, I'm this. Go to my grave and say the ball was caught, and it could have changed everything for the Cowboys. You know, it just stinks.
1: It was a remarkable play that he made, and Tony made a great throw. Like you said, it was a fourth down, and he saw the 1-on-1 outside, and you know, gave that guy an opportunity. Nobody goes and gets the ball like Dez Bryant, so it's a shame.
3: He outgrown manned another grown man.
2: Well, I mean, I think it is. I think it is fitting, Jason, though, that you mentioned Calvin Johnson. Here, cause, and listen, I know we're talking first ballot Hall of Famer, the whole 9 yards with him, but I just think that the league did not account in the catch rule for somebody so physically talented that you could gain an amount of yards for a first down, 10 yards in the process of grabbing it and then going to the goal line. Like he was such a physical freak. And there are now so many others in the league right now who can do something like that, that I just don't know if the league accounted for that sort of special ability making a play like Dez had in the catch rule interpretation.
1: Yeah, no doubt. And just go back and look at it. Look at it in full speed. Look at it in slow motion. However you look at it, it's like, damn, what a play that he made.
2: Right.
1: And, you know, he was that kind of an athlete, like you said. And not only was he so gifted physically, he was an instinctive football player. And I think what he did, changing the ball and doing all the different things he did on that play, it showed his greatness. And unfortunately, the ball wobbled at the end, but, The other part of this thing, and I mentioned it earlier, that is still hard for me to understand is just the idea that it was called a catch on the field. And for them to be so aggressive in overturning it, it certainly wasn't clear and obvious, and it's not clear and obvious to this day.
2: Well, I guess, you know, you and Charles Woodson will have something in common, in the fact that you'll never be shaken from your belief about a play. Like Charles will always say that was a fumble on the sack of Tom Brady. You know, the tuck rule and Dez caught it are just part of, you know, NFL lexicons. And I appreciate you being so open to talk about it here. What do you make of
1: that? I agree with Charles, by the way, Rich.
2: You know, and Patriots fans would push back. That's why they call that the snow game, not the tuck rule game, like the rest of everybody else on planet Earth. There's my Patriot fan on camera. All right. What do you make of the Cowboys this year? Because I really like the changes they've made on defense. And the offense comes back intact, and Dak appears to have a chip. I do like, you know, listen, when Brian Schottenheimer took over, everybody kind of thought Jerry has a guy that he can steamroll and push around a little bit, and he's proven he's his own man. I kind of really like what's going on in Dallas, Jason. That's

0: not to influence the jury here, but what do you think going into this season?
1: Oh, I think there's so many positive things about it. You know, I think last year was challenging for them for a lot of different reasons. You know, the cloud of Micah Parsons hanging over that team for so long, I don't think gave them a chance to have the defense they wanted. And, you know, I still think it's a real discussion as to whether or not they should have let that guy out of the building. You know, and for so many years, we talked about, okay, how do you build a championship team? You got to get the quarterback first, but then what you talk about next is the elite pass rusher. And how do you get that guy? How do you get the guy that affects the quarterback? And when you have one in the building who's so disruptive like Micah was, it's hard for me to think that your team's getting better by letting him go. But, you know, they certainly got some things for him, the two first round picks and Kenny Clark, and they're building around that. And I think they've made a lot of good decisions on defense to solidify Quinnen Williams, you know, Kenny Clark, the draft this year. I mean, I think they've solidified the defense more than it's been in the last few years. I do think you have to objectively analyze what happened last year. You know, they won 7 out of 17 games, and many of those wins came against teams that weren't very good. You know, they beat the Commanders a couple times. They beat the Giants, the Jets, the Raiders. They beat the Chiefs in a down year. The one signature win was Philadelphia, so that was a good win for them. But they lost to Arizona. They lost a number of games, I think 5 or 6 by double digits. So for me, it starts with competing the right way. That's a mantra they have around there right now, and I think they have to live that out. And I know the guy at the quarterback position will live that out because, like we talked earlier, he's a special, special guy. But I do think they've made some decisions to solidify the defense. I think they'll be better on that side of the ball, and hopefully the offense continues. You know, there's a lot of firepower over there, not only at the skill position, but they have 3 first round picks on that offensive line, an elite quarterback, a runner who's revitalized his career, and the receivers outside are excellent. So, important for them to get off to a good start and get going, and then hopefully play the way that they want to play, you know, compete every day. They got to compete on Sundays for 3 hours. I think that's going to be the biggest thing I'm looking for.
0: And what is last thing for you again, Jason Garrett? And I'd love to chat with you in August as well, prior to the season and prior to you going on Football Night in America on NBC. Is Sean McVay's challenge? Listen, what Nick Saban calls rat poison and things like what I would do, and now you're part of the media would say. 17-0 is what people are already talking about with Myles Garrett now on this team that returns, everyone from an NFC championship game season short of the Super Bowl that they could have made. And Aaron Donald could be in the ether too, Jason. What is Sean McVay's challenge, do you think?
1: Well, I worked for Nick Saban for 2 years and I heard a lot of those rat poison speeches.
0: nice.
1: Yeah, you know, I think Sean's challenge is probably similar to challenges that we had in the 90s, you know, with the Cowboys Super Bowl team. There's a lot of noise around the team, and you know, typically when people talk about noise, it's negative. But you know, that positive noise is a challenge as well. When you've won a Super Bowl or won a couple of them, there's all of that stuff that you have to contend with. But you know, I would go back to just the program that Sean has built out there. Obviously a fantastic coach and a fantastic leader. And I think he understands and has his team understanding the importance of what Nick Saban would call process. You know, get the right people together and do things the right way each and every day and focus on that, and the results will come. And so I think lock in on that, double down on that. I do think the guys he has on his team are the right kind of guys who will do anything they can to win. And when they're focused on that rather than individual accolades, I think you have a chance. And it's certainly a talented team. He's a fantastic coach. It's an amazing program. I think the biggest thing you do is you focus on yourself. I'm going to give you all the coach speak, but this is what you got to do. Focus on yourself and focus on each day. And there's going to be a lot of noise over the course of 5 or 6 months and 17 games. When they win, it won't be they won by enough. And when they lose, the sky will be falling. But you just fight through all that stuff. You eliminate that noise. You focus on yourselves and what you need to do each day. And I think Sean has built a program based on those things. No doubt they'll continue to do it.
0: Well, I look forward to seeing Nick Saban on your pod, Jason.
1: Yeah.
0: You know,
1: we'll get that done.
0: There you go.
1: Coach Saban. It might be a special 2-hour pod.
0: There you go. There you go. Coach to Coach podcast. Get it where you get your podcast. Go to coach2coachpodcast.com. Jason, a delight. Thanks for having, the time and taking the time to be here. Appreciate it.
1: Yeah. Always enjoy being with you, Rich. Keep it up, man.
0: Right back at you. That's Jason Garrett right here. Check him out on the NBC as well.
2: Des cut it.
0: Hey, man.
2: Always and forever.
0: Isn't it amazing?
3: I just watched that play like 20 times.
0: Blandino back in New York and Steratore on the field, and they're both rules analysts right now for Fox and CBS respectively. And I just remember watching it. I'm like, okay, he's going to go for it here. And oh my God,
2: they're going to
0: really go for it.
3: Fourth and two.
0: And,
2: and
0: the cojones to roll those dice.
3: Amazing throw by Tony. Throw. Yeah.
0: And Des caught it. Like I just remember.
3: Yeah, he caught it.
0: We were on this is 2015. So we were on the air here. This show existed.
3: Yeah.
0: And I remember saying we just don't see receivers who can catch the ball at the 10. Take three steps and reach for the end zone.
3: Yeah.
0: And that's considered the process.
3: Right.
0: Like that's not a process.
3: Right.
0: That's, I see what he said, made 8 football moves. Reminds me of the line when you said here that it was holding on the Giants that Eli Manning threw the ball for the helmet catch. Yeah. And his response was like,
3: they didn't block
0: holding. Anybody. They didn't block anybody. And he's like, process. He had 8 football moves. And he kind of did, you know.
3: Oh, go watch the play. I mean, I can post it on our Twitter.
2: I've watched it more than I've watched anything in my life.
3: Like I said, I just watched it a dozen times. It's unbelievable. The athleticism, first off, unbelievable throw by Tony.
0: Yeah.
3: The athleticism by Des to go up there, jump over the defender, come down with it.
2: Holding the ball.
3: Then stretch out for the goal line. He was at like the
0: foot. That's when it came.
3: He was at like the foot line. And it popped out, but then it falls in his lap while he's in the end zone. Like it was unbelievable.
2: Like I said, he outgrown manned another grown man.
3: Yeah.
0: You know,
3: Des Bryant was a beast.
0: And that started a years long process to get the language right. Yeah. That again,
2: it didn't do anything for us.
0: The whole idea of like, if there's 100 people in a bar and 100 people think it's a catch, it should be a catch.
3: Yeah.
2: Much like Family Feud.
3: What a sliding door moment too for the kids.
2: You know what I most remember about that day is my goddaughter was about 5 months old and I was holding her and she had just gone to sleep on my shoulder.
3: Oh, as the play happened?
2: I stood there like holding, I didn't want to wake her up because she had just gone to sleep.
0: Oh my goodness.
2: And I stood there like, I will never, ever, ever forget that.
3: I'm pretty sure I watched that at a bar with Del Tufo.
0: My goodness. Thank goodness you didn't drop it.
2: Oh, I could definitely not. Definitely not.
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0: 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Let's go. Ross in New Jersey has been hanging on for quite a while. What's up, Ross? How are you?
1: What's going on, Rich? Going on, fellas?
2: What up, man?
0: What's up, Ross Tucker? Is that who it is?
1: We're going to see if I could do a win-loss game real quick.
3: Okay, it's been a while.
0: For the Giants?
3: It's been a while.
0: The G-Men?
1: Minnesota Vikings.
0: Hold on a second. Because it sounds like you're from New Jersey. You don't sound like you're from Minnesota.
3: It sounds like you're from Jersey.
1: I'm from New Jersey. Remember I called up last time, Route 4, River Edge. We talked about Bernie County.
0: Okay, got you now. Okay, so how does somebody from Bergen County, New Jersey, root for the Minnesota Vikings? What the heck?
1: So I didn't want to go over. Actually, growing up mid-2010s, I mean, you had the whole OBJ was kind of, you know, the off-the-field issues, all the one-handed catch was kind of, you know, the drama off the field, the Jets. Rich, you don't need me to tell you. I feel like I kind of dodged the bullet there. And I didn't want to, you know, you got to remember, it's kind of funny now, 10 years later, it's like we're partying like it's 2015. Patriots, Seahawks, and the Broncos were the gold standard.
0: Okay.
1: That's now how things change. They stay the same 10 years later. They kind of feel like the top three at the moment. Throw the Rams in there, too. But I didn't want to be towards the bottom either. So I said, let me throw a dart at the mat. Let me pick a quote-unquote mediocre team. And, Rich, I picked a team that feels like goes either 14-3 or 8-8 every single year.
0: Okay.
1: The only team that wins 14 games and loses a wild card game. But
0: okay. And then just to bring it all full circle, they gave up Sam Darnold, and then he wins a Super Bowl, just like the Jets. Listen, Ross in New Jersey wants to play the win-loss game for the Minnesota Vikings. Let's go. Let's put it up there. Here we go. What happens when the Packers pay a visit week one?
1: I think we always play Green Bay good at home. I give us a dub to start the year.
0: All right, now you're at Chicago week two.
1: I think that's a loss.
0: Week three at Tampa.
1: Starting off the season 1-2.
0: Home for the Dolphins.
1: I think we get back into gear, back to 2-2.
0: At the Saints.
1: Another win.
0: We got a win streak. Home for the Colts.
1: I think this is a game you called. I don't think it's going to be another 30-point comeback, but I think we take care of Indy as well.
0: No, I didn't call that. I was waiting to call Browns and the Ravens that had no touchdowns in it. So there we have it. But who's counting? It's 4-2 now at the Lions.
1: I mean, if Max Brosberg could do it last year with the Lions playoff hopes on the line, I think Kyler could do it this year, too, 5-2.
0: 5-2, home for the Bills on a Monday night.
1: I think we take that one as well.
0: Oh, good Lord. Okay, we're 6-2 at the Packers.
1: I think we split with Green Bay. I think that's a loss.
0: 6-3. Now you're in Mexico City against the Niners.
1: Oh, man. I think it's going to be a two-minute drill. I think San Francisco takes it.
0: All right. 6-4 now. Home for the Falcons.
1: That's a W.
0: 7-4. Home for the Panthers.
1: Back-to-back W.
0: 8-4. Short week visit to New England.
1: I think this is another one-score game. I think we fumble it late. I think New England takes it.
0: Okay. So now that's 1, 2, 3, 4, 5, 6, 7, 8, and 5. Home for the Lions.
1: We sweep the soon-to-be last-place Detroit Lions.
0: Ooh,
1: in the NFC.
0: Well, look at you. Wow. 9-5, home for the Commanders.
1: I think we beat Washington.
0: 10-5 at the Jets.
1: An uncomfortably close W at MetLife.
0: Will you be there? Freezing your butt off?
1: Hopefully.
0: Okay, and then at the home for the Bears.
1: What's it, 10-5?
0: That's what it looks like. I'm going into this game.
1: Negative W.
0: 11-5 with a four-game win streak to finish up. Ross in New Jersey.
3: Ross. Hey,
0: thank you very much, Ross.
1: Thank you, man. Appreciate it.
0: You got it. There he goes.
2: Peace.
0: 11-5 for the Vikings is a very rosy outlook, I would say.
3: Indeed.
0: And the Lions in last place, I'll give you a little pushback.
3: Just a little. Last place schedule, right?
0: But there's some NFC North from Northern Jersey. That's the only way we can Venn diagram it. Bergen County and the great upper Midwest don't have much in common.
3: Vikings win total 8.5.
0: Thank you, sir. All right. We haven't done this in a while. Let's get a news update from Chris Brockman. Hit it.
4: Go.
2: And now, with a report of the day's news from the world of sports and entertainment, someone who is not a journalist or newsman by any definition of the word whatsoever, it's Chris Brockman.
0: All right, very good. Nice. Hey. Always love that NBC News emeritus. Tom Brokaw is the one who delivers your update and intro. What do you got over there,
4: Chris? All right, just a few things, guys. MLB All-Star Game tonight in Philadelphia. You know who your starting pitchers are? Do you remember?
0: I do know.
4: Christopher Sanchez for the home Philadelphia Phillies gets the bump for the NL, and Dylan Cease.
0: Dylan Cease
4: is on the mound for the American League.
0: All right.
4: Who do you got tonight?
0: Really? Who do I have tonight?
4: Well, I mean, yeah, it doesn't count, quote unquote.
0: Who the hell knows? I have no idea. Who do I have?
4: Under 8.5 runs. That's all you need to know.
0: Okay, thank you for that, Chris. I'll take the over.
4: Really?
0: Yeah, just a zig, because you think, what, everyone's going to come out and throw 90 million miles an hour, one inning apiece, and nobody can touch the baseball, right? Usually that's what happens.
4: In the last 20 All-Star games, under is 14-6.
0: I think it's great that baseball's gotten back to letting the players wear their actual uniform.
4: Yes, I like that.
0: Instead of these All-Star uniforms that they're trying to get me as a dad to dig into my wallet to buy for my kids. That ain't happening. That's my opinion on tonight's
4: All-Star. Philly's a cool ballpark, too, if you've never been.
0: Okay, very good.
4: Does
0: Sarah feel the same way?
4: She's not been to Philadelphia.
0: Really?
4: She does not care for the Phillies.
0: I know that.
4: Or anything that has to do with them.
0: Did you see Sarah Tiana's post after last night's home run derby? She said that she loved the drama, loved the action, and loved a Philly losing. It's the Braves fan in that house.
4: You see how quickly everyone left last night?
5: Yeah, like
4: at after one point, the last home run.
5: The last home run happened and like 5 minutes later, that place
4: boom,
5: was empty.
0: They wanted to go watch more Netflix. What else?
4: Or
0: chill.
4: Pretty fun. Hey. All right, so we got Olympics coming up in a couple years here in L.A., and baseball is back.
5: Baseball
4: is back. Okay. And so the owners and the Players Association are working on trying to get how they're going to figure out to get MLB players in the Olympics this year, just like hockey has done. You know, NHL players now back in the Olympics for the Winter Games. We saw what happened. USA, Canada, epic. And they're trying to figure out how it's going to go to get Major League players back in the Olympics.
0: Yeah.
4: They're going to take
0: How's it going to go?
4: Well,
0: what are we going to do?
4: It's not going well so far, but they are working on it. Well, they're talking about accommodations. How much time are they going to take off? What type of break in the middle of the season are they going to do? So they're still working that out. But we've got 2 years, and both sides are kind of hopeful they're going to come to a fix so we can see.
0: What's the fix? Honestly, what's the fix? We're going to play the World Series in November. We're going to start the season in February, March. Cause you're going to have to figure, like, you're going to need just take a look at the World Baseball Classic. How long does that take? 2.5 weeks?
4: But they play it in spring training.
0: I'm just using the sense of a tournament, an actual tournament that involves multiple countries. You know what I'm saying? I mean, the Olympics, that you got to train. What are you going to just show up out of nowhere? I mean, I guess you can use the first half of the season to train. I don't know what the fix is.
4: I mean, guys are.
0: Let me ask you this question.
4: In shape.
0: Let me ask you this question. Let's just say the Red Sox are relevant in 2028.
4: I mean, we're relevant in 2026. Okay. Sure.
0: Let's just say that you return to relevance.
4: Okay. Thank you.
0: And let's just say the Mets still play baseball in 2028. Okay. You want Roman Anthony off your team for a month? Do I want Aaron Judge gone for a month? You want Juan Soto gone for a month?
5: What's it matter?
0: That's true. Honestly.
4: Well, I think they're deciding whether they're going to take a league-wide pause for the games.
0: Okay. We're going to stop baseball for a month.
5: It's long enough as it is. They can afford to lose.
0: The
4: Olympics is only a 2 week of, worldwide event.
0: I guess what? You could tell the Olympics wrap it up in 10 days.
4: Let's take a 10-day.
0: Okay.
4: Yeah. Little box.
0: Oh, sure.
4: And then suddenly, with the All-Star break and then
0: you
4: boom.
0: Don't have Roman Anthony for, October because something happened against, Paraguay.
4: We haven't had much of him.
0: Okay.
5: Yeah, but you're going to take
0: I'm
5: that chance.
0: Pointing out, like, I don't know what the answer is, man.
4: Do you want to see Major League players in the Olympics?
0: Or should
4: baseball even be an Olympic sport?
0: Of course baseball should be an Olympic sport.
4: Hasn't been for quite some time.
0: I understand that. In the same way, again, that, you know, Roger Goodell appeared on Women's Sports Now, last month. And Susie asked him, by the way, Susie and Sarah, how about our wives? I get to say that now.
4: Hey.
0: Our wives interviewing Roger Goodell on Women's Sports Now, which is so cool.
5: Yeah, that was
0: our better halves. And Susie asked the question of Roger, like, do you expect to see NFL players in flag football?
4: Yeah.
0: He said, absolutely. And we saw what happened in the FanDuel event.
3: Pardon me, the Fanatics event.
0: Mr. Rubin.
3: I don't know.
0: You know, we saw what happened.
3: It's got smoked.
0: But why would Roger Goodell not want to have the Olympic stage filled with stars of the National Football League?
3: Of course.
0: Why wouldn't the Players Association want it also? Of course.
3: Oh, the Players Association do not want that.
0: They should.
3: But why? Why does it benefit them?
0: Because it benefits the players to be out there with an Olympic, in an Olympic setting. Of course it should.
3: And then someone pops a knee or an Achilles.
0: Obviously we're using the worst possible scenario here. But baseball, why would they want to have, you know, we just saw the World Baseball Classic and we don't see the best stars, right? Or the biggest names.
3: One of the big names took it off.
0: So that would be different for the Olympics, I would think. So you should want to figure out.
3: So how are we going to figure out who's playing? Are there going to be a tryout situation?
0: Great questions.
3: Are we going to vote?
0: You said there's 2 years to find out.
3: Two years
0: to figure it out. The biggest problem is what do you do with the season? At least with the NFL, it's like, all right, so somebody shows up late for training camp.
3: A 10-day pause isn't that big of a deal.
5: Especially not in baseball when it's 13 months long, the season.
0: I would like to see it. Let's put it that way. What else you got?
3: I think it'll be cool. Summer League is going on in the NBA, and the action has been great. A lot of the rookies are really balling out.
5: Really into it this year.
3: But some of the biggest action guys took place off the court. Well, near a court. Tyler Hero and Bam Adebayo, have you guys heard about this? What happened? So last Friday.
0: Adebayo put the Bam on Tyler.
3: Oh, look at you.
5: Jack Del Rio said they had a dust up.
3: There was a little dust up in Vegas. Tyler Hero gets traded to Milwaukee, part of the giant Giannis trade. He says some things on a podcast about maybe he didn't, you know, him and Bam weren't great teammates, or Bam didn't justify his $60 million contract, whatever. Well, Bam took issue with that. Saw him at one of the practice courts, and went over and they took issue, had some words, came to blows.
5: That's what you call on-site, Brockman.
3: That happened. It feels like it happened kind of immediately.
0: So what now?
3: And now Tyler Hero, guys, he just wants to move on.
0: What do you mean?
3: That's what he says. That is his direct quote.
0: Yeah.
3: Honestly, I'm just trying to move past it all, Hero told ESPN. I'm focused on Milwaukee and building something special. They obviously traded a great player in their history. I want to come in and help continue what they've been doing.
0: I don't have much in common with Tyler Hero, I would imagine. Okay? I'll just say that.
3: Okay.
0: But I will just say this. If anybody ever hits me based on something
3: after
0: that I've
3: said. After you talk
0: said,
3: smack about okay, them, yeah.
0: I'd want to move on too.
3: Yeah. That makes sense.
0: Like, let's move on. You know what I mean? Like, I'm done with that being clocked in the face thing.
5: Yeah.
3: Yeah.
5: Brock Lesnar said
0: I would just assume that's the way I would feel.
5: Brock Lesnar said that on Rod Obafemi last week. Taught Bleak get hit and then.
0: Yeah.
5: He kicked them in the ding-ding.
0: Moving on. Sort of like, you know what, Brian Gumbel on Real Sports.
3: Yeah, just like,
0: moving on. You know, after Bernard Goldberg threw that right cross. Moving on.
3: Thanks, Bernie.
0: Okay, Bernie.
5: Where's my note?
3: Yeah, I mean, moving on. What a weird story.
5: Yeah, that, like I said, Chris, that's like, I see you, we're fighting. And
0: we got to sneak crazy. One more in. You got one more.
3: Oh, yeah, a couple NFL things real quick. This happened while we were gone. The Commanders announced they're retiring number 44, finally, for John Riggins.
0: Okay, very good.
3: Going to be honored at the November 8th game against the Rams.
5: Great move
3: very,
5: by the Washington
3: very cool,
5: football team.
3: Very long overdue.
0: Okay.
3: And the Colts are inducting Adam Vinatieri, going to go to the Hall of Fame this year. Mm-hmm. He's going into their Ring of Honor on the 18th of October against Tennessee.
0: At this point in time, I'll make it about myself. I am going to do the Gold Jacket Dinner in Canton, Ohio.
3: Oh, nice.
0: I'll see it once again.
3: Phenomenal.
5: Well, that's
0: after
5: normal.
0: A 1 year hiatus.
5: They realized it didn't go as well last year, right?
0: Sorry?
5: They realized it didn't go as well last year.
0: I have no idea how it went last year. All I know is that, I expect to hear a lot of OHs and whatever when I get up to the podium again.
3: Yeah.
0: You know, but, you know, I did see Drew Brees at the American Century Championship along with Larry Fitzgerald.
3: Right.
0: And,
3: it's a great class.
0: There'll be two of them going in and Vinatieri as well.
3: Yeah, of course.
5: And also, if people don't know, and I'll give you props, man. You're a master.
3: Jacket Dinner's the greatest.
5: Of that room.
0: Oh, it's
5: man.
0: A great, it's, yeah, it's a great it's a hidden gem of the weekend. Let's put it that way.
3: For sure.
0: And I appreciate you saying that, sir.
5: Yes. I won't give you props.
0: I would love to talk about it more and how well I do at that, but we have to take a break. Good thing we got one more segment then. So put a pin in that, TJ.
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0: That is, like, cool. I know that's a tradition,
3: yeah.
0: But these kids just were losing their minds that Mbappe was right there.
3: They're just like, hey.
0: Okay, here we go. In the home of the Dallas Cowboys, TJ Jefferson.
5: Yeah.
0: You're not as into it as we are we? Are you into this World Cup?
5: I've
0: not as much?
5: Watched almost every game that's okay. been on.
3: Oh, good.
0: So
3: yeah.
0: Talking
3: yeah,
0: about it or what?
3: So locked in.
0: We talk about it all the time.
5: I chime in.
0: Okay.
5: I don't want.
0: Who wins, France or Spain?
5: France.
0: I think so too.
5: I don't want to make it seem as though I know more about soccer than I do. So that's why I'll chime in when I can, but I'd like to listen and learn.
0: Understood. Well. Everybody watching or listening to us knows. And certainly on our YouTube feed internationally, we're getting a lot of comments about our World Cup conversation.
3: Sure.
0: I see them. They know we don't know what the hell we're talking about. You know, that we're all novices watching this stuff.
3: Crazy. Yeah,
0: I even said the other day, I had no idea you could put a spin on a ball with just your instep. Like, what a moron I sound like to some of these people. I understand that.
3: One pregame stuff, too, with the flags on the field. It's really
0: it's
3: awesome.
0: It's awesome.
3: It's really awesome.
5: 3 years ago, Rich, you probably don't know this, Susie was in the chair, but I assembled an ultimate what if team.
0: Okay.
5: I made a soccer team based on athletes from other sports to kind of try to help people that really didn't follow soccer. So, you know, I was putting guys like Tyreek Hill and Austin Matthews and LeBron in different positions on the soccer field to just try to help. I just randomly found that video the other
0: day. Tyreek Hill, what would he be like?
3: Fast.
0: I know that. Yeah. He'd be offsides half the time.
3: Probably. You know what's crazy? Here's what's crazy. Everyone, we know Tyreek Hill is fast, right? Erling Haaland is faster.
0: Erling Haaland.
5: I can't believe that. Is this a fact?
3: Yes.
5: What, how's this?
3: I'll find it. They said the video and they had him, he was running 25 miles an hour to chase one down.
0: He's unreal. That guy's unreal.
5: Speaking of like the kids, there was a video I saw where, you know, Haaland was dapping up all these kids before the game and the one kid had his back turned to him. And just like, if we're friends, you'll grab your friend. He grabbed this kid's shoulder, turned him around and this kid was like,
0: oh yeah.
5: That dude, I don't know if anyone had more fun in America than Haaland.
3: You see him get off the plane the other day with a raccoon taxidermy?
0: I don't know.
5: You know, he went to Dallas, he got a hat and boots.
3: Cowboy hat, yeah, he's a cowboy hat.
0: Fantastic. All right, that wraps up our show here on this Tuesday. We'll set you up on Wednesday. Enjoy the World Cup, everybody. We got a great Did You Know on the TV side to wrap it up.
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1: I'm Christine Lisi. In one of the biggest matches of this World Cup, it's France and Spain in the semifinals with a spot in Sunday's championship game on the line. French captain Kylian Mbappe tied with Argentina's Lionel Messi for the tournament goals lead with 8. They are just underway in that match. Stars will be out tonight in Philadelphia for the 2026 MLB All-Star Game. The Angels' Mike Trout in the AL starting outfield in his 12th Midsummer Classic. That is the most of any of this year's participants. He's likely in for a big night, believes ESPN baseball analyst Eduardo Perez.
2: He's been dominant this year. And not only he's been dominant, better said, in the All-Star games. In 2014, he was the MVP. He went 2-for-3 with a triple and a double. In 2016, comes in and he hits a home run. He knows these moments. Midsummer Classic belongs to this guy, Mike Trout.
1: All-Star game coverage, 7 Eastern ESPN Radio. The Aflac kickoff game announced an NIL deal with Auburn leading up to the September 5th game versus Baylor. The multi-million dollar deal, first time a neutral site college football games incorporated NIL compensation for student athletes.
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6: Hey, I've been waiting and waiting to sing my song. Hope you didn't leave me on hold too long. Every evening in my car when I'm on the go, I'm listening to the Freddie and the Harry show. I give a shout to everybody in the crew, E-Dibble, Shannon, and the whole damn crew. I like the way y'all do it. You do it fair, and I'm liking and I'm loving how you do that there. Let's say,
4: This is Freddie and Harry.

0: Freddie Coleman today. Hello, Harry. Good to see you again.
1: Thank you, sir. How was your weekend, bud?
0: How was my weekend? Yes, my weekend was good. My wife has been out of town. She is back. So, you know, I was the man of the house for the last week and a half. I think I told you last week, right? I was going to get in trouble for the laundry situation.
1: Did you?
0: No, I took your advice, Harry. You gave me, do you remember the advice that you gave me?
1: Yes, I said, man, make sure when your wife gets home, you have some nice flowers waiting on her.
0: Yes.
1: To let her know how much you truly and dearly miss her.
0: Yes.
1: And instead of you going into the doghouse, you're going to be in the driver's seat going 120 miles per hour, baby.
0: Well, let me tell you something. You may have thought your boy was going 130 miles per hour the way that worked out. All right. Everything worked out great. Yes, I took your advice. My wife came back, and that's wonderful because the less responsibility on my shoulders, the better in this house. So, yes, I'm doing great, and I'm especially glad because – we got the World Cup back. Right? I don't like it when the World Cup is not happening. Like yesterday, we have no World Cup. What am I supposed to do? I'm supposed to reconnect with the family, apparently, all right? I need the World Cup, and now the World Cup is back underway, semifinal, France and Spain. It started 3 minutes ago, so I'm feeling good, Harry.
1: No, I'm feeling good, too, and I think this, when you look at this France team, they're the favorite for a reason. When you have Mbappe, you have Dembele, you have Elise, who is the best set-up person in the World Cup currently right now as it stands, and then you look over at Spain, and you have Ruiz, you have Marino, and then you have Yamal, who came out and said that, hey, if there's anybody who needs to fear anybody, France should probably be fearing us. I love the confidence from the young man, but at the same time, he's only had one goal so far throughout this World Cup. And although he came into it with an injury, he's been getting stronger and stronger. This semifinals versus France, he's expected to have a big game with the possibility of Spain being able to advance to the final.
0: So 19 years old, but he's a superstar. All right.
1: Yes,
0: Lamine Yamal, he's one of the best players in the world. And it's so interesting, right? Because here's the quote from Lamine Yamal. Going into this game, which again now is just 4 minutes old, all right? Quote, I believe if France has to fear anyone, it should be us, in my opinion. We were the ones who knocked them out before. And that's referencing how Spain beat France in the 24 Euro Championship semis, then again in Nations League play last year. So it's funny because you come from a place, Harry, where you enter, maybe it's a collegiate locker room, or it's an NFL locker room, and the rookie, the young guy, he's supposed to be seen, not heard, right?
1: Yeah, normally that's how it goes, but when you have someone of the caliber of Yamal, I like this confidence. And then if I'm one of his teammates, I'm saying to myself, this is a young cat who we have a ton of respect for and we know can play at the highest of the highs of level of soccer with any and everybody. I like this from our young superstar because he expects greatness not only from himself, but from every single person who's going to step out on that soccer field as the game has kicked off 5 or 6 minutes ago.
0: I can't even imagine I guess it's pressure, right? There's pressure on all of them out there, but 19 years old, he's one of the best players in the world. They're in the semifinals. They're a win away against a Spain team, by the way, that has only conceded a goal in the World Cup so far. A goal is all they have given up. And all this pressure, you have the weight of a nation on top of the shoulders of a 19-year-old. That's an incredible amount of pressure when you think about it like that.
1: Well, I think it's extra pressure because there's so many people who enjoy watching the World Cup and who are embedded in soccer, who feel like France is the favorite to win not only today, but also mm-hmm. the entire World Cup. The final that's going to go on soon after whoever wins these two semifinal games. But at the same time, you say to yourself, if you're Spain, if we play within ourselves, if we can defend on a consistent basis and then find a way to score a goal early on and then put that pressure on France, I feel like Spain feels that they are in the driver's seat at that point. If they get the first goal and score early, then that early pressure now becomes on France because you have who I think is currently the best player in the world right now, Mbappe, even though you have Messi. I'm talking about right now currently. You put that pressure on them and force them to answer to what you have accomplished so far early on in the ballgame.
0: I don't think this is bulletin board, though, stuff from Lamine Yamal, from the 19-year-old teenage sensation for Spain, because, you know, I think this is more about him hyping up his team and less about, hey, exactly. France, you know, you better think about this. Like, I don't think this is something that France looks at and thinks, oh, he's taking a shot at us. This is Lamine Yamal just talking about, hey, we're Spain, all right? We're the best out here.
1: Well, you also got to look at it like this. From a competitive standpoint, all these four teams that are in the semifinals, when you look at Argentina, when you look at England, when you look at France, and you look at Spain, there's a great deal of confidence that has to go over not just one or two players, but the entire roster. And you feel confident within everything that you have done up until this point that led you to be playing in the semifinals. So I don't expect any of these guys to walk around or have less confidence that they're playing in a semifinal. I expect that confidence to boost up a lot more and have that belief in one another that you can get it in. You just seen with England, right? You've seen Bellingham and the head coach there, say two different things, but I love the little banter. But when it's all said and done, those two guys are going to come together for a common goal. That's to try to beat Argentina and make it to a World Cup final. So at this stage, when you have these four teams in which everyone predicted that these four teams will be here in this spot right now, well, that confidence has to show. So I love it from the young 19-year-old who turned 19 actually yesterday.
0: So how about the pressure facing these two teams on the pitch right now? Well, Shaka Hislop, ESPN soccer analyst, was on SportsCenter yesterday. Who is under the most pressure here?
2: Under the most pressure, Kylian Mbappe. I think France are the best team in this tournament. Kylian Mbappe is certainly the bright light of this French national team, coming off two disappointing seasons for Real Madrid, but certainly is playing some of his best football in a France shirt. There's a lot expected of him in what many feel is the best attack that we've seen, well, not just this tournament, but arguably any. Without question, if they go on to win it, they'll be regarded as the best French team in all history. They'll be spoken about as among the best teams to have played world football. That comes with a lot of pressure, and Kylian Mbappe, as captain, shoulders most of it.
0: Scoreless right now in the ninth minute are France and Spain. We'll keep you updated on what's going on here in the first semifinal matchup, of course, tomorrow at the same time, 3 p.m. Eastern. It is England and Argentina. Freddie and Harry on ESPN Radio. Jonathan Zaslow, Harry Douglas here. Let's get to the main thing.
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0: How about Jordan Walker last night, Harry? That's your boy right there. The first St. Louis Cardinal to win the home run derby. That's right. First time a Cardinal has won. And last night, a thrilling finish where he beats out Kyle Schwarber.

0: understands the role model that he has become, because he is from right here in Georgia where I live. And I live on the north side, but he's from the east side. He's from Decatur, Georgia. He went to Decatur High School. And after he won that home run derby, and I was talking to my son this morning before he went to his camp, and I said, hey, you know the guy that won the home run derby last night? He's not far from where we live. That's where he's from. I said, so that young man that you witnessed, that can be you one day. So my son is jacked up and excited about it. But for him, you know, 24 years old, playing for the St. Louis Cardinals, didn't have the best season last year, but the tear that he's on this year so far, and here are his numbers, Zaz. He's first in batting average for the Cardinals. He's leading in home runs, batting average, RBIs, and hits. When you look overall at Major League Baseball, he's first in RBIs, top 10 in home runs, and top 10 in hits as well. And Shannon was making this point earlier, like in our production meeting, when you have players like Jordan Walker, this is an opportunity throughout a home run derby to showcase yourself and get people to really understand who you are as a player, as a person, and really be on people's radar now. So a lot of people, I feel like, are going to watch him the second half of the season and say, hey, man, that's that Jordan Walker. That's the guy that won the home run derby. And not only did he do it in a hostile environment, every yes. time that crowd booed, he was locked in. He was focused on the task at hand. He had that tunnel vision. And then when the pressure heated up a little bit more, it was home run after home run after home run. And then when you got to the last swing, you homer again, and then you have 11. Kyle Schwarber have 11. You hit the 12-1 to become home run derby champion. So I love everything that I seen from Jordan Walker last night, but that's what it's about. Like Shannon mentioned in our production meeting, you have a sprinkle of older players who are veterans, who are well known by a lot of the fan base, and then you have the up and coming stars in Major League Baseball as participants, and Jordan Walker is one of those players. And a lot of people, if you didn't know his name before last night, you know his name right now.
1: Let's hear the final call, courtesy of ESPN Radio. Here is Jordan Walker winning the 26 home run derby.
2: Walker swings deep into the night left field, and Walker walks it off.
3: Oh my!
2: Four in a row.
3: What a performance!
2: Schwarber gives him high fives. The Philly fans are all leaving. Jordan Walker, the home run derby champion. Amazing.
1: So you could hear all of the boos as Jordan Walker is about to take his final home run derby winning swing. I've never seen anything like that, Harry, in a home run derby where there was essentially the host crowd. It was like Jordan Walker was the visiting team and he hits the walk-off home run and you could immediately see the Philly fans are heading for the exits. They're leaving the building. I don't think I've ever seen anything like that for a home run derby.
0: But you love it though, right?
1: It's great.
0: Because the perfect environment, and if you know Philadelphia fans, not just the Phillies, but the Eagles, the Flyers, the 76ers, all of them are embedded together. You understand the makeup of what occurred last night. And for Jordan Walker to be a young player and to walk into that environment knowing that everyone wanted Kyle Schwarber to win, and he was the favorite going into the home run derby. I actually picked him to win it too when we were on Freddie and Harry yesterday, me and Aaron Goldhammer. But Jordan Walker said, I don't care about any of that. I am focused on the moment. This is my moment. I'm going to make it my moment. And that's exactly what he did. But the Zoom focus to understand that, hey, I want my pitch. And I heard him earlier on the Pat McAfee show. You know, when he's out there playing in Major League Baseball games, you know, he's accustomed to hitting the ball center field, trying to go over the fence. But he said in a home run derby, I have to get out in front of the ball a little bit more because it's about hitting home runs, not more so of placing the baseball in certain spots.
1: Now, what did you make, Harry, of the new format? They got rid of the clock this year, and so the pace will slow down a little bit. And for me, you know, the home run derby, do I need the home run derby to be 2.5 hours? Not really. But to me, I thought getting rid of the clock so that we can just focus on each pitch. You'll watch the pitch coming off the bat. You could show the outfield. The kids are trying to shag the fly ball, but oh no, it went over the fence. It's very, very exciting. When in previous years with the clock, it was too hurried and you got the split screen.

0: because you got balls flying out of the park while at the same time swings are being taken. I can't tell what the heck is going on. I thought the format last night was very good.
1: No, me too. I thought it was swift. And if you were going to try a new format, right, I don't think you could have scripted it to end as great as it did last night with Kyle Schwarber, Jordan Walker, and it ending in that fashion that it did. Both guys having 11 home runs, and both of them showcased that, hey, if I hit a home run on my last pitch, I get to continuously bat again and swing the bat for another home run, and that's what happened. So I thought it was the perfect format. And if it wasn't the perfect format, well, last night showed that it was, because I don't think you could have scripted the results to be any better than what we witnessed with our eyes.
0: So you saw a couple Phillies last night. You saw Bryce Harper. You saw Kyle Schwarber, who ends up being the runner-up in the home run derby in front of the home crowd. A Philadelphia Philly you will not see tonight pitching at the MLB All-Star Game is Zach Wheeler. All right, how about this, Harry? So Zach Wheeler, who is having a great season, he's 10-1 on the year. He's got a 2.14 ERA. He's got 108 strikeouts in 93 innings pitched. He's having a Cy Young caliber season, Zach Wheeler. Well, he declined the All-Star invitation. Well, you may be saying, why is that? Why would he not want to be in the All-Star game? It's not that he didn't want to be in the All-Star game. He felt it was disrespectful because he didn't make the initial NL roster. And then when you have some of the pitchers who end up bowing out, he wasn't even one of the first couple injury replacements. Eventually, when they needed like a fifth injury replacement, they finally got around to asking him, and he said, nah, quote, not going to be that fifth option. They disrespected me, so I'm just going to I'm not going to participate in that thing. And I'll tell you something, Harry, I like it. Now, unless he's bypassing some, you know, all-star appearance bonus clause in his contract, if he doesn't have that in his contract, I like it. He's having an incredible season. Ask me or don't, I'm not your injury replacement. I like it.
1: No, I think for the most part, Zach Wheeler should have been on this All-Star lineup. That's just my opinion. I love the way, number one, that he's returned from injury, and he has come back and showed everyone that, hey, even if you doubt me, I'm a guy that can get it done, especially for this ball club, because I've been an ace for a very, very long time. So that's one piece of it. The second piece is just being outright disrespected. This year's All-Star game is in Philadelphia,
0: yep,
1: Pennsylvania. It's in Citizens Bank Park. I would think that people would know that, man, maybe we should get Zach Wheeler in here, yep, at this All-Star game. That's another component to it. But then also when you look at the other Philadelphia Phillies that are involved, Brandon Marsh, Kyle Schwarber, Bryce Harper, Sanchez, Duran, Lizardo, you kind of feel like the odd man left out. So, yes, you, naturally, as a competitor, you're going to be in your feelings. But at the end of the day, I will say this. Because it's at your home ballpark, I still would have liked to see him join the All-Star game.
0: You think he should have swallowed his pride a little bit there because it's, yes, in front of the home fans?
1: Yep. Because it's at home. If it was somewhere else, I wouldn't have had a problem with it. But because it's in Philadelphia, where you play and at your home ballpark, I thought he should have swallowed that pride and went on and participated.
0: So tonight, you could hear it right here, MLB on ESPN Radio, the Major League Baseball All-Star Game, which, Harry, by the way, I think is the best of the bunch when we're talking about the All-Star Games, all right? Because this is the kind of All-Star Game, even if it doesn't count anything, it's an exhibition, it doesn't determine home field advantage in the World Series anymore.
1: Can I say this quickly?
0: Yeah.
1: I think for Major League Baseball, the momentum coming off last year's All-Star Game here in Atlanta, and I was able to be a part of a lot of the festivities that went on, it was amazing. And then how we got the Los Angeles Dodgers to go ahead and cap things off from a World Series standpoint and winning it all. I thought the baseball season was phenomenal. I believe the first half of the season is great. We see home run derby right now. Currently, the momentum that Major League Baseball has, I'm concerned about this CBA thing, because I don't want a lockout and baseball not to be played, especially when the momentum is heading in the right direction.
0: He's Harry Douglas. I'm Jonathan Zaslow. We got a lot to get to today. You got the All-Star game tonight. We got the World Cup going on right now. 0-0. That's what you say when you're a soccer fan. 0-0 in the 21st minute. France and Spain in the World Cup semifinal. We're keeping an eye on LeBron as well. Speaking of which, are some of the OG Lakers glad LeBron is out? That's coming up next. But first, Harry has this from 5-Hour Energy.
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17: Here's your ESPN Radio Tri-State forecast. A heat advisory remains in effect.
18: Clear skies this afternoon with highs around 93. Clear skies again tonight, 69. Daytime highs approaching 94. Tomorrow, mainly sunny skies develop with fog in spots early. Right now, 89.
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21: I'm Christine Lisi. It's France and Spain facing off in the World Cup semifinals with a spot in Sunday's championship match on the line. Mikel Olazabal has given Spain a 1-0 lead in the first half. World number one golfer Scottie Scheffler at today's press conference ahead of this week's Open Championship told reporters missing the cut at last week's Scottish Open wasn't the worst thing in the world, but it was quite frustrating. He did say he's at peace going into golf's final major of the season. ESPN golf reporter Mark Schlabaugh.
22: Look, he hasn't won until his first start in the American Express back in January. He's got four runner-up finishes. He's finished in the top 25 in all but one of his 15 starts this season. But we're so used to Scotty winning five, six, seven times a year, everybody wonders what's wrong with him. It would not surprise me to see him back in the mix this weekend.
21: Our Mark Schlabaugh. Scheffler trying to become the first back-to-back winner of the Open Championship since Padraig Harrington in 2008 and 2009 tees off just before 5 a.m. Eastern on Thursday. It's time for Major League Baseball's All-Star Game tonight, 7 Eastern ESPN Radio. The AL's won 10 of the last 12 Midsummer Classics against the NL.
23: Hey, it's Evan Cohen. Coming up Wednesday, we'll react to the MLB All-Star Game, France-Spain. 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

0: he took a kick right to the hamstring, right to the thigh. And Spain connects with the first goal of the game. So they're in the 30th minute now. It is 1-0 Spain. This is Freddie and Harry on ESPN Radio, the ESPN app, Sirius XM Channel 80, presented by Progressive Insurance. And it's important to note again, Harry, how enormous the first goal of the game is for Spain. They've allowed just one goal the entire World Cup. So if they concede one more goal, all right, the game's just tied. Enormous start here for Spain.
1: Yeah, I think it's massive early on that you put the pressure on France, but the reason why the goal is so huge, especially being early on, Spain has done a tremendous job throughout this World Cup of maintaining possession and not allowing their opponents to get a ton of attempts at a goal. So that's another main reason why scoring early on, putting that pressure on France, how long can they keep away at the same time, making sure they attack offensively and not forgetting to do so. But Olofoglu, man, who scored the goal, that's his fifth one in the World Cup. He had two versus Saudi Arabia, two versus Austria, and now one in the semifinals with that early pressure being now on France, and Spain is sitting in the driver's seat. Still a ton of soccer left to be played, but they're in the driver's seat right now early on in this ballgame.
0: So while we're all paying attention to the World Cup right now, it's keeping our minds right now off of the big story in the NBA world, all right? And that is, of course, where's LeBron James going to go? Well, I'll tell you, though, Harry, while you have some teams, a handful, five or six teams out there that are trying to get his services, there is one team in the Los Angeles Lakers that it would appear is, I don't know, maybe happy that LeBron is leaving. Well, how about Byron Scott? All right, Byron Scott, three-time NBA champion with the Los Angeles Lakers. He has a podcast. Of course he has a podcast. If you don't have a podcast, you're a huge loser. Everyone has a podcast. And Byron Scott has the Fast Break podcast. And here, he's saying, hey, you know, LeBron's out there making this decision, but not sure that teams are all that interested in him.
2: 10 years ago, yes, every team was calling to get LeBron James on their team. That was 10 years ago. Now, Rich Paul and company, they making all the calls to see who's interested in having LeBron on their team. Again, guys, we got to understand that the guy's 41 years old.
3: Yep.
2: Been in the league 21, 22, 23 years.
4: Incredible career.
2: You know, it's an unbelievable career. Still playing at a high level.
4: Yes, sir.
2: But as far as teams that are looking at him right now, the teams are also saying, all right, we're going to take him for 1 year, maybe two. And do we want to take all the other that goes along with it?
5: What's the other
2: All the other antics, Rich Paul and all those guys and all the other stuff that goes along with it.
5: Bronny James?
2: Bronny James. You had to get Bronny James out of his Laker deal. You know, so there's a lot of layers to it when you're talking about bringing LeBron along. We all know this for a fact. He ain't gonna go to another team and say, well, I'll come off the bench. I'll be a role player, come off the bench. He can still probably be your third best player or your second best player on the team. You could be successful. But the teams that we're talking about that really are looking at LeBron right now are teams that maybe can get to the next level. And that next level ain't a championship team.
0: Harry, why would, again, that was Byron Scott, former LA Laker. Why would any team expect LeBron to come off the bench? Why would any team want LeBron to come off the bench for them?
1: Yeah, I don't understand that one at all. Like, I don't think LeBron is a bench player. It was hard for me to believe, number one, that he was the third option with the Los Angeles Lakers. And when it was all said and done, when Luka got hurt, he was no longer a third option and had to play that one or two role once again for that organization. I also disagree. I think LeBron James in a Minnesota Timberwolves uniform, that boosts their chances. How quickly we forgot the Minnesota Timberwolves. They've been to two, you know, Western Conference finals, and they have not been able to get over the hump. A LeBron James would help them be able to do that. I look at a Philadelphia 76ers team that would love to have a LeBron James on their team with his experience, the ability to play 1-5, guard 1-5, the elite passer, the attention to detail, the cerebralness as a basketball player. Why wouldn't you want to have that if you're the Philadelphia 76ers and Nick Nurse? And then when you look at the Cleveland Cavaliers, I mean, I thought we all seen what happened to them versus the New York Knickerbockers when they lost 4-0 in the Eastern Conference Finals this season. This is the Cleveland Cavaliers who had the number one seed 2 years ago. They made it to the Eastern Conference Finals this year. Clearly, you need another piece to the puzzle to be able to boost you to where you want to get, in which LeBron James has took you only once in your entire existence. I would think that. And then you look at the Miami Heat. Hey, we seen what he was able to do for that organization. More of the story, I'll say this, as when I look at LeBron being in Cleveland, going to Miami, going back to Cleveland, going to the Los Angeles Lakers, there's one common denominator. He won a damn championship. So why would you think LeBron James would not be able to help your organization get to an NBA Finals with the ability or possibility to win an NBA championship? That's my question.
0: Byron Scott also mentions there that adding LeBron, it's going to improve your team, but it doesn't make you a championship team. Harry, does Byron Scott know the teams that are involved in this race? Like he's not considering going to Sacramento, all right? He's not considering going to Utah.
1: New Orleans.
0: He's not considering going to New Orleans. He's considering going to Miami, which just added Giannis Antetokounmpo. He's considering going to Cleveland, that was just in the Eastern Conference Finals. He's considering Minnesota, who's in the West Finals seemingly every year now, and he's considering going to Denver, where you know they're a threat with Nikola Jokic. That's why, to me, I don't think that Byron Scott actually feels the way that about the things that he's talking about. I think Byron Scott is essentially a mouthpiece here for the Lakers organization. I think Byron Scott, and he's very connected to the Lakers organization still, I think Byron Scott is essentially echoing the way that the Lakers feel, and essentially they're glad to move on from LeBron.
1: Well, I think for the Lakers organization, it was that time, in my opinion, to move on from LeBron James, and from LeBron James's side of things, it was that time for him to move on as well and continue his basketball career elsewhere. When you acquire Luka from the Dallas Mavericks, you instantly said at that moment right now that, hey, this is the guy that LeBron James is going to give the keys to the, Ferrari to. And in order to, you know, continuously allow Luka to build this thing out from a playing standpoint and Rob Pelinka, the new ownership, that's involved, for them to move forward as well, LeBron James could not be a part of this equation. So, both sides, the Lakers and LeBron James and Rich Paul, they decided that, hey, the best thing for the Lakers organization and the best thing for LeBron James is to move forward within their career paths and figure out how to the Lakers build their team out. I like a lot of the free agent moves that they were able to make and guys that they were able to acquire. And then for LeBron James, his next destination. And I'm interested to see where that is going to be, because we're talking about a guy who I feel like personally, and you do as well, that can still help a contender get over that hump.
0: Can we agree that it's not going to happen for at least another few days? Because today you got the World Cup going on. Tomorrow you got the World Cup going on. And then, you know, Thursday there's an opening where he could announce something, but then that only gives you, you know, that news cycle on Friday, and then you're at the weekend. I think we're in a place now, Harry, where we're not going to hear where LeBron's going until after the World Cup final, which is Sunday afternoon, and then he gets the beginning of all of next week when the beautiful game is done.
1: You know, Zaz, you might be onto something. Originally, I thought it could potentially happen this week on a Thursday, but as you lay it out in that manner, hey, that only gives you the rest of the day Thursday and Friday for the major, you know, TV shows and radio shows to be able to touch on it, going into a weekend. You would want a Monday through Friday this to be touched on by any and everybody. Those are the normal work days of the week, Monday through Friday. And then the people on the weekends, they can chime in and add their 2 cents, where they fall in.
0: Now, Fanatics Fest, you know, that's the fest that it's like Comic-Con for sports, right? Fanatics
1: Agreed.
0: Fest. It's in Brooklyn. And I believe that starts at the end of this week. And LeBron is speaking on Thursday. Is it possible? Now, there's no World Cup on Thursday, okay? Is it possible that LeBron, like, how is he going to announce it this year? The first time that he announced where he was leaving back in 2010, we had the decision, all right? In 2014, you had the cover of Sports Illustrated. In 2018, it was just on the crawl, on the television, on ESPN. How is it going to be announced this time around? Could he actually do it on stage at Fanatics Fest?
1: That's a possibility. I don't put anything past LeBron James or anybody in 2026. It can be done with a tweet on X. It can be done with an Instagram post.
0: Could it be done, Harry? Could it be done?
1: Impossible.
0: Could it be done on Rich Paul's podcast?
1: Yeah, you have that potential. You do have that potential.
3: You know what, guys?
1: Quite honestly, if I'm Rich Paul, I would not mind it happening on my podcast.
3: Nah. Look, this is 2026. You guys are giving me the ick right now. This is 2026. He's not doing it on a podcast. He's not doing it on an Instagram post. He's going to go on somebody's live stream. What up, chat? Yeah, I'm just here to say that I'm joining X team. That's how to do it now. Jaylen Brown or whomever with ISO Speed or whomever. They just go on a live stream, you know, and do it there. He might do it from Streamer University. I don't know. Whatever. That's what the young people do today.
0: I don't think Pat Riley has a stream. I don't think Pat Riley does the streaming, you know? So how will he announce that he's joining the Miami Heat, Shannon? I don't know if that's the way to go.
3: Sup, chat?
0: You know? That's right. Sup, chat? Anyway. 1-0 still. Spain leading France. They are in the 40th minute, a game that Spain is seemingly dominating. They scored on a penalty, and important to keep in mind here, Spain has conceded a goal so far this World Cup. Just a single goal, and they lead France here late in the first half.
1: Zaz, I would also add that Spain is putting a ton of pressure on France right now. And defensively, France is struggling a little bit, but the athleticism, the speed by Spain, it is really showing up early on. Yamal's trying to make way so he can get a goal, but right now I love the way Spain is playing, not so much for France.
0: He's Harry Douglas, I'm Jonathan Zaslow, in for Freddie Coleman today. Coming up next, does Victor Wembanyama's 5-year, $252 million contract set a bad precedent by leaving money on the table? That's next. Freddie and Harry on ESPN Radio and the ESPN app.
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1: I indeed sold my soul without glancing at the price. 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
2: We're in stoppage time here in the first half. Spain, a 1-0 lead over France. Great opportunity with a cross in front of the net for France. They could not get ahead on it. And late in the first half again, Spain, the 1-0 lead in the first semifinal. Tomorrow, it's England and Argentina. 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He's Harry Douglas. I'm Jonathan Zaslow. $252 million, Harry Douglas. That is the extension that Victor Wembanyama is signing, a five-year, $252 million extension, which will go into effect a year from now. So he has to wait a year to see that, at least the start of that contract. But Victor Wembanyama signing this deal has some people up in arms, all right? And most notably, you'll hear people talk about players taking less money, all right? That's what Victor Wembanyama just did, because he was eligible. If he waited on signing this max extension, he could have been eligible to sign for what would amount to 30% of the salary cap. By signing now, he is getting 25% of the salary cap. And look, Harry, that 5%, that's no joke, all right? That's, you know, it could be somewhere around 10 plus million per season less that he would earn if he had waited. And so as a result, let's hear Kendrick Perkins, ESPN NBA analyst. Yesterday, he was on NBA Today reacting to Victor Wembanyama's deal.
3: Basketball is entertainment to us, and we love to watch it. It is a job to the rest of the players. And in no other workspace are people asked to take a pay cut. Like Stephen A. signed his contract here at ESPN. They didn't go in and say, hey, you want to leave some room for Kendrick Perkins to make some money? Adam Schefter just signed his contract. I bet you they didn't bring up my name and say, hey, you want to leave a little wiggle room for Big Perk? We gotta make sure. No, that's not how it works.
2: Okay, so this is a real pet peeve of mine over the last few days here, Harry Douglas. We got to stop calling this a pay cut. Victor Wembanyama is not taking a pay cut. Victor Wembanyama this coming season is going to make $16.8 million. And when this extension kicks in, he's going to make $43.5 million.
4: Okay,
2: that's
4: so
2: not a pay cut.
4: So here's what Perk is saying. So Victor Wembanyama is leaving $50.8 million on the table. So however, whatever language you want to use, I don't care. In what world, in what workspace – does a person say, man, I have to leave $50.8 million on the table? If you look at Jalen Brunson, $113 million on the table, in order for the team to maneuver and sign other people and other players so the team could be more a whole. That's what Kendrick Perkins is saying. Like, forget the language part.
2: The system stinks.
4: But I just don't feel like a player of Victor Wembanyama's caliber or even Jalen Brunson should have to do this in order for the owners and the president of basketball operations and for the general manager to be able to put a team together. Like, for the longest growing up, you say to yourself, man, I want to make it professionally because it's always been a dream of mine. But at the same time, I get compensated for being one of the best at my sport. And I want to be able to capitalize off of being one of the best. But what world did we start living in when the second apron came where these phenomenal players have to say, man, I might have to take less so we can build a better team around me.
2: Right.
4: Like, I don't like that. I don't feel like players should have to be in that position neither.
2: They shouldn't. Players shouldn't have to take less money in order to be on, in order for their team to build a better roster. It's a lousy system that is in place right now. As a result of the system, Wembanyama feels like if I take less money on a per year basis, like you mentioned Jalen Brunson did, we're going to be able to field a better roster. We're going to have a better chance of winning. Those are two different conversations. Like, Wembanyama's not taking, first of all, like I said, he's not taking a pay cut. And number two, it's not to save anyone money. No one is saving money. The idea is to spend this money, is to allocate it in other places. Look, Harry, if the owner was taking the money that Wembanyama is not going to be receiving and putting it in his pocket and laughing all the way home, that'd be a major problem. But because of the way that the CBA...
4: You mean like some of the owners are doing in Major League Baseball?
2: Well, yes, 1,000%. That's a big problem. You're right. But also, let's remember, players taking less money, great players, all-time great players taking less money to benefit the team has always been a thing. Matter of fact, some of the great winners in professional sports history have always done it. Tom Brady did this every year. He would take less money because he wants to put it back in the team. Dwayne Wade, very famously down here, when the Heat signed LeBron James and Chris Bosh, Wade took less. He took less than them to make sure that Udonis Haslam was able to be on the roster.
4: Those two players that you just mentioned, though, you want to know the common denominator between Tom Brady and Dwayne Wade? Both of those guys had already won a championship before that happened.
2: Oh, well, I mean, we don't know if they still wouldn't have done it.
4: So, but here's what I'm saying, though. Like, those guys have already won at the highest level. Victor Wembanyama has not. And then Jalen Brunson, mm-hmm. when he left $113 million on the table, he had not won already. So that's what I'm saying. So when you mention those two guys, I think those two players are an anomaly because they had previously already won a championship with their organization.
2: The NBA system is screwed up. Players shouldn't have to take less money in order to help the team build. But I think specifically, players shouldn't have to take less money when a team is so good. And hey, it didn't take a rocket scientist to tell the Spurs you have the number one overall pick. I think you should take Wembanyama. He's going to be a good player.
4: But
2: anyone
4: know?
2: Yeah.
4: I also hate when you have a team like the San Antonio Spurs who drafted well, but you say to yourself, man, I don't know how much longer we're going to be able to keep
2: these guys.
4: That's
2: what I'm talking about.
4: So you're penalizing a team for drafting well and developing these players, and then they got to get rid of them, or these players got to take a pay cut
2: in
4: order for them to remain together.
2: I wish that players maybe that you drafted, it counts almost differently against the cap, the money that they're making. So you're not penalized for drafting and developing so well. Coming up next, we're all waiting for LeBron's next decision. Freddie and Harry's selection committee, sports topics you're tired of. Next.
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12: Here's your ESPN Radio Tri-State forecast. A heat advisory remains in effect. Clear skies this afternoon with highs around 93. Clear skies again tonight, 69. Daytime highs approaching 94. Tomorrow, mainly sunny skies develop with fog in spots early. Right now, 89. I'm staff meteorologist Jennifer Wojcicki on ESPN Radio, AM 1590 WPVL.
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16: I'm Christine Lisi. A spot in Sunday's championship match of the World Cup on the line for France and Spain. They're meeting in the semifinals today. Spain's up 1-0 at halftime on Mikel Olazabal's penalty goal. The National League and American League face off in the 96 MLB All-Star Game tonight, 7 Eastern ESPN Radio. One of the best stories at the break in the American League, it's got to be the White Sox. After a couple of nightmare seasons, they are an AL Central co-leader. ESPN MLB analyst David Ross.
17: I've been on the radar over, 3 years a row, over 100 lost seasons, 102 2 years ago, and now they're at the top of the Central in the American League with the Cleveland Guardians. They're just doing a phenomenal job, and another credit to Chris Getz and Will Venable. They've really changed the culture there. There's a lot of winning going on in the south side of Chicago right now.
16: Washington has decided to shut down A.J. DeBonta, the top overall pick in the NBA draft, after two impressive summer league games where he averaged 25 points in 25 minutes and shot just under 50% from the field. Teams often shut down their lottery picks after two summer league games for precautionary reasons.
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22: Yeah, I'm going to go with dodgeball, the average Joe's so versus the Globo Gym.
23: It's a bold strategy, Cotton. 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
22: This weekend, I took my kids to the jumpy place, and they had a little area set up for dodgeball.
24: Ball me, Blazer.
22: And my son was pegging the hell out of kids in there.
25: Ouch, town population, you, bro.
21: That's fantastic.
22: And one little boy went crying. I was like, he didn't mean it.
26: Nobody makes me bleed my own blood. Nobody.
21: There's always that one that didn't mean it, but he probably did.
22: He didn't.
27: Dodge, duck, dip, dive, and dodge.
19: This is Freddie and Harry.

0: 1-0 lead over France. He's Harry Douglas. I'm Jonathan Zaslow. Harry, that's how you let everybody know that you're a soccer aficionado when you say nil. You know that? 1-0. Try with me, Harry. Say 1-0.
1: 1-0.
0: That's right. Now everybody knows you're a big-time soccer guy. So we'll keep you updated on what goes on there. 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
2: Who's in?
3: Are they in?
2: And who's out?
4: Where are they?
5: Out, out.
2: It's time to find out from the Freddie and Harry Selection Committee.
0: That's right. Today's Freddie and Harry Selection Committee. We're going to bring aboard Shannon Penn, who's producing the show, of course, behind the glass up there in Bristol. Freddie and Harry Selection Committee brought to you by SoFi. Get your money right. So what do we got today? All right, sports topics, past or present, that we're tired of hearing about.
6: Yeah, and I thought about this as today, like, obviously, for content purposes, I root for the show. So LeBron, take as much time as you would like with your decision. Appreciate it. Keep feeding us. Keep feeding us. Every day we'll do a LeBron topic. But with that said though, we know over the course of time, there have been topics that kind of weigh on you and you get tired of it. Like, do we have to talk about this again? So I figured today's selection committee, like you said, sports topics, past and present, that we're tired of hearing about. So with that said, we're going to start with number one.
2: Number one.
6: All right, Harry, what is the number one on your list?
1: Well, number one, that has never happened during the selection committee. So who do I need to talk to?
2: Number one.
1: Okay, thank you. So number one on my list, it's going to be a debate that everyone loves to have at any given moment, no matter where you are at the time. And I just want people to stop it because there's no debate. It's that debate between Michael Jordan and LeBron James. Let's please stop it. Yes, y'all see the signature right now by LeBron James. Act like you know. If you don't know, now you know. You see the signature right there on the shoe. Michael Jordan and LeBron James. I want that debate to stop. Because my GOAT, the greatest of all time, is going to always be MJ. 6 NBA championships, 6-0 in the NBA finals, never went to a game 7 in the NBA finals as well. LeBron James, he has 4 championships. He's been able to go to multiple NBA finals as well. He is the all-time scorer, but I have LeBron as my second greatest player of all time. MJ is always going to be number 1. LeBron James is always going to be number 2. But I have extreme respect for both of these guys. But MJ will always be number 1. LeBron will be number 2 in my opinion.
6: Wait. How are we just now finding out, Harry, that you had a LeBron James autograph? Like, how do we just find that out now? All these years doing the show and I'm just now finding out about this.
1: So this is, he signed these shoes for me when my brother was playing with the Miami Heat and I gave the shoes to my brother. I said, hey man, ask LeBron, can he sign them? And on the other one, it says to Harry D and then it has his signature. But me being the boneheaded guy that I am at times, you could tell like shoes just been in the closet. I've never worn these shoes, but you can see how dingy it's starting to get. I had to take the shoestrings out. I need to clean this little part up a little bit and put these in a case and frame them so I can always have them.
6: All right. So that's Jordan versus LeBron for Harry number one. So Zaz, I go to you first before getting your number two. Do you have a LeBron James signature?
0: Oh, yeah. I'm surprised though first that Harry's done with Jordan LeBron. You feel like there's nothing new to add to that discussion? You feel like we've said everything there? All right. I don't know. Do I have a LeBron James autograph? I believe that my son does. All right. My son is way into collecting cards and, LeBron's his favorites. I believe he does have a LeBron rookie autograph. Yeah. So I don't know. Does that count? It's in my house.
1: No. Yeah. That's pretty awesome.
0: Yeah.
1: That most definitely counts. And do you know how much that thing is going to be worth one day?
0: I don't know. Yeah, I guess it's worth a lot. I mean, he's, like I said, he's way into that. So he's, yeah. Anyway.
6: All right, Zaz, what you got? Number one.
0: Yeah, you know what I'm going to go with? I'm going to do, because we have the World Cup going on right now, I'm tired. I love soccer. I'm tired of hearing, and this is a very American thing, how soccer is boring. So what are you paying attention to? This World Cup has been fantastic. We got two semifinal games that are going to be great. It's the top four teams in the country, in the world, essentially, that are in this semifinal. I'm tired of hearing about soccer being boring. It's a great sport.
6: All right, E-Dog, what about you? What you got for number one on your list of selection committee topics, past or present, you're tired of hearing about?
3: Yeah, I know Jordan Walker just won the home run derby. I didn't realize it was a debate with LeBron already. Jordan versus LeBron.
1: you
3: like what I did there, Harry D?
1: Yeah,
3: all right,
1: yes.
3: Moving on to my number one. Can we fix baseball? Like, come on. We've been doing this like every summer. I feel like we're trying to fix baseball. And because of these conversations, we got the pitch clock. We have done so much now to cater to those who don't love baseball or don't like watching baseball. It's a pitch clock, a mound visits, limiting all of these things. Have we fixed it? Have we fixed baseball? Are we there yet? Are we there? Have we fixed it? So that's my number one.
1: Well, I have my son right here because, tell everyone how much you love playing baseball. Do you love it? How
4: yes.
1: much? A lot? You think baseball is fixed? All the young kids now, they're playing baseball. Kids that look like you, kids that look like anything, they enjoy the game of baseball. All your friends love baseball too, don't they? So you think baseball is fixed? Oh, baby
3: like
1: boy says
3: clock?
1: Yes. He says yes.
3: All right, cool. All right, maybe,
1: oh, so,
3: maybe it's fixed.
1: So let me tell y'all a story about me and my son. So we play these mock games in the house a lot. We go outside and play them. And if I throw a pitch to you and I think it's a strike and you don't think it's a strike, immediately what do you yell? You remember? You don't yell ABS to me?
3: Did he tap the head? Does he tap the head?
1: He always does it. He's trying to act silly now, but he always tapping his head talking about some ABS, ABS. We need to go to
0: the
1: review.
0: Does he know he only gets two? Only two per game.
1: He doesn't care. He said he gets as many as he wants to when he's going against his daddy.
6: All right, solid choice. Then number one for Eric with fixing baseball. My number one selection committee. Yeah, I got to side with Harry Douglas here. It's Jordan versus LeBron. Like can we stop? Like they both can be great in their own right. And I grew up a Jordan fan, of course. Like well. Jordan victim as a Knicks fan, but needless to say, I wore the Jordans, the cultural impact, the whole nine, is it the shoes, the whole nine, but that doesn't diminish the greatness that is and what LeBron has been able to do. They can both be great in their own generations, so can we please stop the Jordan versus LeBron debate?
1: Thank you.
6: So for number one, for me, for us, Freddie and Harry, number one is going to be Jordan versus LeBron.
3: Right. Like Mike, want to be like
1: Sometimes
3: Mike.
1: Sometimes I dream that he is me.
2: Number two.
1: Like Mike, don't you hit number two until I finish the rest of the song.
2: Number
1: I
2: two.
1: I wanna be number two. Let's go.
6: All right, number two, Zaz. What do you got number two on your list of topics past and present you're tired of hearing about?
0: You know what I'm gonna go with? I'm tired of hearing about there's no loyalty in sports.
1: Ooh.
0: Like that's been a topic recently, right? Because Jaylen Brown claimed that there's no loyalty. Don't become an NBA player. There's no loyalty. There's no loyalty in sports. I'm tired of hearing that argument. It works both ways. You know, the team, they take a business first approach. The players, they love to take a business first approach as well. None of this is personal. It's also not necessarily about loyalty. I'm tired. It always seems like it's a one-way street. I'm tired of hearing about loyalty in sports. This is a business. Everybody should understand that at this point.
6: All right, Harry, what do you have for your number two?
1: For me, it was Aaron Rodgers. You know, where's
6: Which
1: Aaron
6: time?
1: Rodgers
6: Which
1: going?
6: Time?
1: It don't even matter. Aaron Rodgers, period. Like, Aaron Rodgers is on a darkness retreat. Aaron Rodgers in ayahuasca. And Aaron Rodgers, when is he going to show up to OTAs? When is he going to go to minicamp? And Aaron Rodgers talking to the receivers like this. Aaron Rodgers that. I

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1: Conversation. So much of the conversation now with Caitlin Clark is absolutely nothing to do with basketball on the court now. It's everything off and all these people now parachuting into the conversation who don't have a vested interest in women's sports, women's basketball, who don't have a vested interest in the Indiana Fever or whomever. It's just people trying to use Caitlin Clark as a form to get across their narratives. So for me, absolutely, number two is going to be Caitlin Clark.
2: Number three.
1: All right, number three, Zaz. We'll start with you again here. Number three. What do you have on number three on your list of sports topics, past or present, you're tired of hearing about?
3: I'll tell you what I'm tired of hearing about at this point is Jerry Jones ruining the Dallas Cowboys. I mean, come on. Jerry's not going anywhere. All right, well, I mean, one day he'll go somewhere, but Jerry's not going anywhere. He owns the team, and it's not like he's just an owner who's meddling. He's the general manager, all right? So it is what it is. That is his title. Is Jerry Jones and the Cowboys, they draft well, all right? Jerry Jones and the Cowboys, they usually, you know, they had a stretch here up until last year. They had a stretch here. They were going to win 12 games every season, all right? Playoffs in and out, again, when a playoff home game, I understand that. But is Jerry Jones ruining the Cowboys? I'm tired of hearing that.
1: All right, Harry, what you got for your number three?
4: All right, so let's go to Pete Rose. It's Pete Rose and how long he's been kept out of the Baseball Hall of Fame. He is now eligible. Unfortunately, he's no longer with us. He died in 2024. Rob Manfred lifted his ineligibility in 2025, so now he has become eligible to make it to the Baseball Hall of Fame. That's something that really has bothered me for the very, very longest. And my father right now has a picture, a signed picture of Pete Rose up in his house. That's how much he loved him as a player. So I'm going with Pete Rose.
1: All right. I'll go here for my number three. I'm sticking with baseball, steroids in baseball. Like, right, can we go ahead and start putting these folks in the Hall of Fame now? Like, we get it. Just because you put some of the players who are alleged to have used performance enhancers doesn't take anything away from what other Hall of Famers have done and accomplishments that they have done. I don't agree with doing their own separate wing that's been proposed. No. Put them in the Hall of Fame. You still gotta acknowledge the accomplishments that they had when they played. It wasn't just the hitters who were doing it. Allegedly, there were pitchers and other position players as well. Let's go ahead and end this. Let's start putting players who were accused of using performance enhancers. Let's start putting them in the Baseball Hall of Fame. E, what you got for your number four? Excuse me, your number three.
5: Man, my number three here, and Jerry Jones is a good one, Zaz, but
6: we get to suck on that.
5: He's just a gift that keeps on giving, you know? He's a gift that keeps on giving.
4: I cannot with you, E, dog. Just play it one more time, though, please. Just
6: we get
4: play
6: to
4: it one
6: suck more. On that.
3: I'm not saying get rid of Jerry Jones. I'm saying, like, it's a tired argument at this point.
4: Jerry Jones is a natural treasure.
5: But anytime we bring him up, I can play.
6: We get to suck on that.
5: Anyway.
4: Yeah, but he's also delusional.
5: See, moving on to my number three here, this is going to be a tiebreaker here because I'm going to go with tournament size. And specifically, college football playoff tournament size, but we're hearing it in the World Cup. They want to expand it even more. Obviously the NCAA basketball tournament, but I'm tired about hearing about tournament size. All right. Let's get the tournament, what size it is, and let's end it.
4: So what you're saying is that size doesn't matter?
5: Size doesn't matter to me.
3: That's Are you in then. Favor of, expanding the in-season tournament, the in-season NBA tournament?
5: Then? No.
3: No. Okay.
5: No, I think it's fine the way it is.
4: Expanding the in-season tournament?
3: Yeah.
4: That's just doing too much.
3: What about the play-in? Do you want to expand the play-in tournament?
5: Put them all
4: no.
5: in.
4: No.
3: Okay.
1: All right, here we go. All right, look. So now we bring in Christine Lisi, our ESPN Radio SportsCenter goddess, to break the tie here. So Harry had Pete Rose in the Hall of Fame. Jonathan Zaslow had Jerry Jones ruining the Cowboys. Eric, he had tournament expansion. And for me, I had steroids in baseball. Christine Lisi, for the tiebreaker, which one are you going with?
7: Jerry Jones. He's got a show on once a week, probably in the off season too, right? That radio show probably runs all year round.
1: You can't go wrong with Jerry Jones here.
4: Nope.
1: All right, so to recap so far.
5: Shout out Doug Brown.
1: So, absolutely. So to recap so far, our top three in our Freddie Harry Selection Committee, sports topics, past or present, you're tired of hearing about. Number one, we had Jordan versus LeBron. Number two, we had Caitlin Clark. Number three, we had Jerry Jones ruining the Dallas Cowboys. That brings us to
2: number four.
1: All right, number four, E-Dog, I'm going to have you start it off here. What's your number four?
5: All right, my number four here is probably a little personal.

0: we go through the All-Star break in the NBA, and every year we come up with, oh, load management, tanking, it's the worst thing ever, and now we're doing something about it, right? There's actually a change in the NBA, the tanking process, but as a Nets fan and had a team that, you know, was sort of tanking, but did a good job not tanking, I'm very happy who we got, Harry. From the University of Louisville, Mikal Brown Jr. Very happy with it. But we continued to lose on purpose, so to speak, quote unquote tank, and still don't get a top three pick. So I don't think it's as big of an issue tanking as we make it out to be year in and year out.
1: Mm. All right, Harry, what you got for your number four?
2: All right, I'm going with Spygate and Deflategate, 2015, 2016, and most recently it came up when Bill Belichick did not get into the Pro Football Hall of Fame, and a lot of people was pointing at Spygate and Deflategate being some of the reasonings why he had not, you know, made it to the Pro Football Hall of Fame. I am sick of hearing about those two things. I really am, and I get it. A lot of people, oh, the Patriots cheated, they did this, they did that, whatever. Sometimes when you have the best player on the field in Tom Brady and the best coach of all time, Bill Belichick, they find ways to win. They do what needs to be done. So I'm sick and tired of hearing people talk about Deflategate or Spygate. It is what it is. The Patriots were great during that time. They have resurfaced. They made it to the Super Bowl last year. I don't think we're going to have those issues anymore, but I've gotten sick and tired of hearing about Deflategate and Spygate.
1: All right, Zaz, what do you got here for your number four?
3: You know what I'm going to go with here? I'm going to go with... I'm tired of hearing if LeBron James is clutch. I think we've seen at this point. He's done enough winning. He's been great enough times. I'm tired of hearing any kind of conversation whether or not LeBron is clutch, if he has clutch genes, and whether or not he's good late in games. I'm tired of that argument.
1: That is a very solid selection from you. For me here, I'm going to actually side with Harry on this one. I'm going to combine the Patriots, Spygate, and Deflategate. Because there was nothing absolutely, although I was tired of it, there was nothing funnier than the Bill Belichick press conference with the whole the Deflategate, and he had to explain the PSI and the footballs and the proper PSI and the whole process with that. That made for absolutely funny radio, but still, I was tired of the conversation and the Patriots cheating. I know Christine Lisi feels some kind of way about this. But for number four, for me, I'll go with Patriots combining Spygate and Deflategate.
4: Number five.
1: All right, Zaz, what do you got, number five?
3: You know what? I'm going to go back to, I believe it was, I think, was it Eric who brought it up or Harry? But I'm going with Aaron Rodgers here. I'm going to call back to that, all right? Anything Aaron Rodgers related, I'm over hearing about it. He's just another guy at this point. He's just another quarterback. We could talk about him in regards to football, but otherwise there's nothing special about Aaron Rodgers anymore. So I'm renominating Aaron Rodgers.
1: Right, what about you, Harry?
2: I'm going to go with the Aaron Rodgers as well. I brought it up earlier, and it was number two on my list, so I'm going to stick with Aaron Rodgers.
3: Yeah.
1: All right, E, what you got?
0: Well, my number five, look, Aaron Rodgers is a good one. The reason why he wasn't as high on my list was because I feel like we all just decided not to care about him this last time. Right, like I guess we kind of assume there's no other suitor for him other than Pittsburgh.
2: Did we? Not
0: I mean,
2: care?
0: I know we brought up
2: because
0: Minnesota.
2: It was damn near on the rundown and on just about every show.
0: Yeah. And then you have the whole darkness retreat, which you know that gave some life for a long time. Hello, darkness, my old friend. Yeah, we brought that back out of. I'm gonna go with Aaron Rodgers here too. Might as well.
1: Yeah, absolutely, Aaron Rodgers. That's three votes. No sense in me voting here. Aaron Rodgers. That's number five on our list of selection committee. All right, last and certainly not list on the Freddie and Harry Selection Committee, sports topics and stories past or present that we're tired of. So that brings us to?
4: Number six.
1: All right, number six. Harry, we'll start with you here.
2: I'm going with Jalen Hurts and A.J. Brown and their relationship. It just got to be too much every single week talking about it, trying to decipher what's going on and how does Jalen feel? How does A.J. Brown feel? How do we get to this point? Is it dismantling the Philadelphia Eagles? Are they locked in? How does Nick Sirianni be able to deal with this? A.J. Brown's reading a book on the sideline. Jalen Hurts is cool, calm, and collected and sending the same messaging every time he gets in front of a microphone. So it's the A.J. Brown and Jalen Hurts debacle.
1: All right, Zaz, what about you? What's your number six?
3: I'm gonna go back to loyalty in sports. I liked my previous nominee here. I'm tired of hearing about that debate. Everyone's a big boy. There doesn't have to be loyalty. This is a business here. I don't want to hear about loyalty in sports anymore.
1: All right, Eric, what about you? Number six on your list.
0: All right, number six for me is a little outside the box here. In general, the headline is quarterback pressure to win the Super Bowl. And so what I mean by that is we talk about quarterbacks year in and year out. Of course, it's going to be Josh Allen, Lamar Jackson, and Joe Burrow. Burrow, obviously, he got to the Super Bowl. Justin Herbert as well. But when year in and year out, we get to our quarterback rankings, who the top five quarterbacks are in the National Football League, they are consistently on that. Now, granted, they're going to need one for their legacy, and maybe legacy, but is more of what I'm going for here. But the quarterback pressure to win a Super Bowl, like it goes beyond, like consistently Josh Allen, Lamar Jackson, and Joe Burrow are in our top five quarterbacks in the NFL. Like that's not going to change whether or not they win the Super Bowl or not. But of course, they need that for their legacy.
1: You know what? I'm going to piggyback off that. I'm actually going to change it instead of quarterback pressure. Are you good with going with quarterback legacy?
0: Yes, that works for
1: quarterback
0: me.
1: Quarterback legacy?
0: That works for me.
1: All right, it's quarterback legacy.
3: Like
1: so
3: it.
1: Both E and I have
2: so
1: quarterback
2: legacy. So y'all are tired of hearing about that, though? Because I actually kind of love it. Because quarterbacks are judged off how many rings they can win.
0: But year in and year out, Josh Allen and Lamar Jackson are in our top three quarterbacks when we do, or top five at least, to give it
2: agreed.
0: Some, depending on who's making the list.
3: Whoa. I'm sorry, I couldn't hold it in anymore.
0: Oh boy.
3: they're taking it away because of offside. I'm interjecting real quick here, Shannon. I apologize. Spain went up 2-0 a couple minutes ago, but Lamine Yamal just scored to make it 3-0. They're calling it back for offside.
2: Wow.
0: Wow. Eventful selection committee.
3: I got excited. I'm sorry.
1: So the recap.
0: Soccer's boring.
1: So the recap our selection committee for today. Number one, Jordan versus LeBron. Number two, Caitlin Clark. Number three, Jerry Jones ruining the Cowboys. Number four, New England Patriots, Spygate and Deflategate. Yes. Number five, Aaron Rodgers. And number six, we'll go with quarterback legacies.
3: A lot of football there.
2: Yeah.
3: Tired of a lot of football topics, apparently. All right.
2: Well, the same ones.
3: There we go. So again, quick update here. Excellent job with the selection committee today. I think we're gonna take some of your calls here, all right? 888-SAY-ESPN, 888-729-3776. We want to hear from you. What did we leave off of the selection committee today? What sports topic, past or present, do you get tired of hearing about? 888-SAY-ESPN, 888-729-3776, and that is after Harry has this from Granger.
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20: Here's your ESPN Radio Tri-State forecast. A heat advisory remains in effect. Clear skies this afternoon with highs around 93. Clear skies again tonight, 69. Daytime highs approaching 94. Tomorrow, mainly sunny skies develop with fog in spots early. Currently, 90. I'm staff meteorologist Jennifer Wojcicki on ESPN Radio, AM 1590 WPVL.
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23: SportsCenter. I'm Christine Lisi. Spain leads the World Cup semifinal match against France 2-0 in the 69th minute on goals by Mikel Olazabal and Pedro Porro. The winner plays either defending champion Argentina or England in Sunday's final. NBA, a couple of weeks after being traded from Charlotte to Minnesota, the Timberwolves introduced star point guard LaMelo Ball. The new running mate for Anthony Edwards, Ball, can't wait to get started in Minneapolis.
24: I feel it could do a lot. I mean, I'm just coming here ready to play. I'm here to learn and just, you know, give them all. It definitely means a lot. This, when anybody values you and sees what you could do, I mean, for sure grateful. So, like I always say, it's a blessing. Yeah, I mean, I know Ant for a minute, so, I mean, we've been talking. It's everybody excited, and we ready to get to work.
23: As anticipated, the Wizards ended top overall pick A.J. Devonta's summer league time after two impressive games. An investigation into Jets quarterback Geno Smith for an incident in which a woman accused him of battery last month is no longer active and he won't be charged, according to police. He could still face discipline from the NFL if it determines that Smith violated the personal conduct policy.
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2: You heard Christine, 2-0 Spain on top of France. Hydration break right now. They're in the 70th minute. This is Freddie and Harry on ESPN Radio, the ESPN app, ESPN Plus. 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In for Freddie Coleman, I'm Jonathan Zaslow, and of course, he is Harry Douglas. A lot going on here today outside of the World Cup as well, but we're focused right now on the Freddie and Harry selection committee results. Sports topics, past or present, that you are tired of hearing about. 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Q, how you doing? I want to give you here our selection committee results,
3: okay,
2: and then get your reaction, all right? Sports topics that we're tired of hearing about. Number one, Jordan versus LeBron.
3: Yes.
2: You've heard that debate before. That's not new, right?
3: Hey, that's big in the barbershops, Zaslow. You're big in the barbershops, so you know.
2: Yep, that's one. We frequently go to Jordan versus LeBron in the barbershop. That's a go-to. Number two, Caitlin Clark. Not as much in the barbershop, but Caitlin Clark. All right, number three, Jerry Jones ruining the Dallas Cowboys.
3: We hear that
2: all the time. Number four, the Patriots, Spygate, and Deflategate scandals. All right, that comes up every now and then. How about number five, anything Aaron Rodgers? Anything Aaron Rodgers related.
3: Yes.
2: And number six, quarterback legacy talk. So
3: nice.
2: Which of those resonate the most with you?
3: Well, I'll tell you, it's so funny. When I first heard this topic, and I even heard Harry on the promo on yesterday when we were on game night, I immediately started thinking of Caitlin Clark, who came in at number two. I started thinking of that subject just because, as a guy who really appreciates women's college basketball and the WNBA, I feel like I'm in a zone where it's frowned upon if I like more than just one player. Like, I can like Caitlin Clark, which I do. I think she's a phenomenal talent. But I also think that the league has a lot of talent. And the other night on the show, I said, Asia Wilson is the best women's basketball player in the world right now. And I have no problem standing 10 toes down and saying that again with my chest. And, man, you can't believe how many people get angry. How could you say that? How could you say that? I was like, well, she's a four-time MVP, three-time champion. That's how I can say that. She's one of the greatest players to ever do it. And Caitlin Clark is fantastic. But that doesn't mean she's the only talent. And I feel like in the WNBA, you have to pick a side. And it feels like the only sport that you have to pick a side. Right? Even when Angel Reese and Caitlin Clark were rookies, it's like, are you Team Angel or Team Caitlin? Why can't I appreciate both their games? They're different. They're not the same player. Why can't I appreciate both? And I think that that's where the WNBA goes wrong.
5: Yeah, that's a great point. A lot of people, they want to make it controversial, and they don't want you to have open-minded opinions and like multiple people. They want you to either like this side or that side and then paint it against you when it's not what they're actually into and they're liking. But I want to get to the World Cup. We see right now,
3: yes,
5: Spain is up 2-0 on France. Spain has really brought the attack to France in this ballgame as well. What have you seen so far, Q?
3: I'll tell you what, Harry, I know you're a wide receiver, and offense is what gets everyone's fired up. But, you know, we always talk about defense wins championships. When I watched Spain, and I felt this way going into this one, they've only given up one goal in the whole World Cup, right? And so to be able to do that, and they've put the pressure on France the whole time, and that's why they're up 2-0 right now. But to have the confidence that they feel like defensively, they're not going to allow you to score, even if you're as great as Mbappe is, it's not going to happen. That's what makes me feel like that they have the upper hand. And, well, you see where it's at right now. Again, they're feeling really good about themselves. Looked like they had the eliminator goal just a little while ago, but it was an offside. So it's just it goes back to that defense, man. It's funny. It doesn't matter what sport we're talking about. It feels like it's at the end of the day, it's all the same. Defense wins championships.
4: Q, what have you appreciated the most about this World Cup?
3: Just the fact that someone like me, I like to call myself soccer for dummies, is that I could watch it and appreciate it at my own speed. I don't have to know everything. I don't have to know every player, but I'm allowed to soak it in, enjoy it, learn some new players, learn why soccer is so loved across the world, and again, take it at my own pace. And I have to admit, when I was on vacation and I was in Hawaii, Team USA was still playing, and I got so caught up in the World Cup, I sat down and I'm watching USA versus Australia, and I tell you, I wouldn't move off the couch to go do anything. And I'm in Hawaii, right? That's an amazing place to be, only to come to find out after it was over 2-0 that was a replay. And I was watching something that was old, but I appreciated it on my own time.
5: I'm not gonna let you get away with that easy like that. So you can't hide money, number one. I'm just in Hawaii, just chilling, minding my own business in Hawaii. Like people just go to Hawaii every single day.
3: Hey, I do it once every year. I do it for vacation. But I only go on one vacation a year, but that is the destination because that's where I will not work. And so there you go. That's it. So guilty as charged. I'll take it.
5: I do want to ask you about LeBron James. Yes. He is still the face of the NBA. A lot of people are waiting to see what the next destination will be. When you think about LeBron, what is the perfect destination that you think he should go to, in your opinion?
3: Like, I just think it's Cleveland at the end of the day. You know, it's just the storybook ending. Start and finish it where it started. You know, as a Warrior fan, I know there's been flirtation with Steph for so many years, and that would be cool if Jimmy Butler wasn't coming back from a torn ACL, and I saw a path where this could be a possible championship. But you're in the West. Coming out of the West is going to be so stinking difficult. So I just think it makes it all the sense in the world for him to end up back in Cleveland, right? They'll welcome him back in with open arms. And I always go back, Harry, to that video the last time he was in Cleveland, and you saw him get emotional and tears in his eyes, and his mom's in the press box, or in the suite, I should say, and she's watching not only her son but her grandson play ball. Like, I don't think it gets any better than that. So to have that 1 year to be able to do that and, you know, kind of write that storybook ending. And, oh, by the way, it's still a really good team, so he still has a chance to win. I just think it makes all the sense in the world.
4: Do you think he knows, like right now, does he know what he's going to do?
3: Oh, there's no doubt. There's no doubt. He's front stage or front of the at the Jay-Z concert, having a good old time, got the gray beard all the way gray, not even trying to hide it. He's living his best life. There's no doubt he knows where he's going.
5: Isn't that where you know you're living your best life, when your beard is fully gray?
3: Yes.
5: And you don't give a damn about it, and you're going out in public, you're not trying to dye that thing back black. You have just accepted that your beard is gray now.
3: I'm trying to tell you, Harry, I go to the barbershop every week so I can get those grays off my face. Like, that's one of the main reasons I go. But again, when you're living your best life, you might go a little bit longer without getting that off your face and say, you know what? I'm doing all right. Let's go ahead and let that gray shine.
4: I just want his confidence that I can go to a concert like the Jay-Z concert at Yankee Stadium, and hey, I'm me, and I'm just going to stand here in front of everyone and enjoy the concert and dance around.
3: That's what happens. That's what happens when your name is dropped in Jay-Z's tracks multiple times. You have that. Like, if Jay-Z ever says something about your boy Q in Game Night on ESPN Radio, I got the pass. I got the pass. But until then, not so much.
5: But you know what? I would say this, Zazz. You go there, you let that True Fruit white chocolate milk dud show, and you dance your tail off. That's what
3: right.
5: You do, Zazz.
3: That's right.
4: I gotta get someone to mention me. If someone mentions me, I'll go to the next show, and I'll stand up right there in front of everybody. I'll show you moves I got, all right?
3: I'll do
5: the
3: it.
5: Moves like Jagger.
3: There you go. I'll do it tonight. I mean, I'm not going to be anybody important, but I'll do it tonight. So, hey, you know, rumor is that Zazzlo's headed to the next Jay-Z show, and he's going to be in the front row. So I'll start the rumor now.
4: Q, excellent job. You'll be able to hear Q, of course, every weeknight, 10 p.m. Eastern time, Game Night on ESPN Radio. Although tonight we got Major League Baseball All-Star. Great job, Q. Thanks for hanging out with us.
3: Hey, absolutely. And Harry, make sure you tell Princey he could be the next Jordan Walker, my man. Tell him it loud.
5: Appreciate it, bud.
3: Yes, sir.
4: Alongside Harry Douglas, in for Freddie Coleman today, I'm Jonathan Zaslow. We see you. You want to get in the conversation. We want to hear from you next. What sports topic, past or present, have you grown tired of hearing about? Your comments, what we left out of selection committee, that's next right here, Freddie and Harry on ESPN Radio.
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4: In the 86th minute, Spain in complete control. A 2-0 lead. Now they're starting to get rough here, Harry. He's Harry Douglas. I'm Jonathan Saslow. Freddie and Harry on ESPN Radio. Did Mbappe get that yellow? It looks, yep. Mbappe just picked up a yellow for bumping into the goalkeeper. So, Harry, they're starting to get frustrated, this French team, as they are just minutes away from their World Cup being over.
5: Yeah, you got to give a lot of credit to Spain. Came out with a unbelievable plan on how to attack France today. And I love what Q Myers just said as we had him on the last segment. Man, defense travels. It doesn't matter what the sport is. In Spain, defensively, they have been phenomenal throughout this entire World Cup, only giving up one goal. That one goal came to Belgium in the quarterfinals. But you think about all the firepower that France actually has. And for them not to have a goal right now and limited opportunities, that tells you Spain and the confidence. And we were talking earlier in the first segment about, you know, how Yamal basically said if there's anyone that needs to be feared, well, France needs to fear us. And it wasn't cockiness. It was just that confidence that he had. And it's showing right now as they're up 2-0.
4: All right. We want to hear from you out there. What sports topic, past or present, are you tired of hearing about? That was today's Freddie and Harry selection committee. We want to hear from you. 888-SAY-ESPN. Let's go out to Baltimore. This is Will. Will, you're up on Freddie and Harry on ESPN Radio. Go ahead, Will.
21: What up, Harry? What up, Zaz?
4: Yo.
21: What up, E, Shannon, and the crew?
5: What's up, boss man?
21: Harry, man, I miss you at the Derby this year, man. I was trying to get you back out to that hole in the wall, brother.
5: I was up there as well too, and I definitely would have came when the next time I'm in Louisville, which should be recent. I'm gonna come to that hole in the wall. I love going to hole in walls too.
21: I got you, bro. Yeah, man. Real quick, man. It was I got a two piece for you, man, and one of them I just knew was gonna come across the list. But the first one I'm gonna throw out there is it Belichick or is it Brady? Why can't it just be both of them? It's a 53-man roster, a plethora of coaches and staff members and everybody else. And to be honest with you, I don't think either one of them would have had six without the other. I think they both are good enough to probably have gotten a Super Bowl, but I don't think that either one of them would have got six without the other.
4: And you have another one too, Will?
21: Yes, sir. My second one is the dreaded analytics talk. I'm done with it. There's no number, no Chinese math, no pie chart that you can show me to tell me where my odds is. So I just watched Steph Curry take 5 shots from the logo and hit all of them. You can't tell me he ain't the greatest shooter that God ever created. Like, let's stop with the analytics. Let's get back to going about the business of watching the game, you know what I'm saying, and following it that way, man. I mean, I know there's a place for analytics, but it's not the end-all, be-all, man. And, you know, that's my 2 cents, brother. I'm going to log off here, man, and get y'all thoughts. Appreciate it.
4: Good job, Will. Thanks for the call. The Brady-Belichick one is good, Harry, but I feel like it's not a thing anymore because don't we have our answer?
5: Yeah, a lot of people thought it was Tom Brady.
4: Well,
5: when he went down to Tampa, especially, was able to gather guys around and win another Super Bowl without Bill Belichick, a lot of people thought immediately right then and at that moment that it was Tom Brady more so than it was Bill Belichick. But I would say, man, Bill Belichick played a major factor into all of that as well, too.
4: Let's go out to Florida.
5: He really did.
4: Let's go out to Florida. This is Danny. Danny's up next. Freddie and Harry on ESPN Radio. Hello, Danny.
0: Hey guys, what's going on? So, I'm from Boston originally, played basketball, high school, college, and, one of the things that my friends and I just can't stand is saying that guys, superstars in the 80s of the NBA couldn't play in today's game. I think if Harry looks back on the history of his Atlanta Hawks down in New Orleans, there was a guy named Dominique Wilkins guarding this guy named Larry Bird, who put up 60 points on the Atlanta Hawks. Dominique's a pretty good athlete. And there aren't many 6'9 point guards named like Magic Johnson who can do what he could do. And the list goes on. Barkley, Isaiah Thomas. You know, Isaiah scored 16 points in 91 seconds against the Knicks in the early 80s. So I just want to get your thoughts on that. I think the guys are very devalued from the 80s as superstars. What do you think?
5: No, I agree with that take. And there are a lot of guys who were bona fide players in the 80s, and I would even say 70s, that if had the opportunity, if the game was like it is today, they would adapt to the basketball likings and be able to play up and down the court and shoot the three-pointers or whatnot. So I do agree with that one. I like that one.
4: What sports topic, past or present, are you tired of hearing about? Let's go out to North Carolina. Steven is up on Freddie and Harry on ESPN Radio. Go ahead, Steven.
1: Hey, guys. Thanks for having me. Mine is that NIL is ruining college football. I'm really tired of hearing that. You know, it's not exclusively, but primarily like older folks, you know, who don't want to see these kids make money off their own name. I mean, I went to Florida. I graduated from Florida, you know, in 2007, and that's when like Tebow was there, and he couldn't have worked at like Publix, you know, like a lot of these guys, they spend their entire careers, like their job is football, and especially the bigger names, like they need a way to make extra money, and any other, you know, graduate or student can make that money if they wanted to. I'm sure it could be refined. But I'm just tired of like, oh, it's ruined college football. It's like, what, you'd rather have the AP choose like the national champion? Like now with Indiana winning, that's just made things better.
4: Thanks for the call, Steven. I mean, Harry, are we hearing any more that NIL is ruining college football? I think it's more like NIL has changed college football.
5: Well, I've heard it from a lot of people that I've come in contact with, but I quickly remind them that AJ Green had to sit out ball games because he was trying to get money for a jersey. Like that makes no sense to me when you're making all this money for these universities.
4: You keep weighing in on what sports topic, past or present, are you tired of hearing about? Plus, Spain and France, almost a wrap.
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10: 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A heat advisory remains in effect.
22: Clear skies this afternoon with highs around 93. Clear skies again tonight, 69. Daytime highs approaching 94. Tomorrow, mainly sunny skies develop with fog in spots early. Currently, 90. I'm staff meteorologist Jennifer Wojcicki on ESPN Radio, AM 1590 WPVL.
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25: I'm Christine Lisi. Breaking news, Spain is moving on to the World Cup final in a matchup against either Argentina or England on Sunday. In the first semifinal, Spain has beaten France 2-0 on goals by Mikel Olazabal and Pedro Porro. The Stars will be out tonight in Philadelphia for the 2026 Major League Baseball All-Star Game. The Angels' Mike Trout is in the American League starting outfield in his 12th Midsummer Classic. That's the most of any of this year's participants. Trout's likely in for a big night in Philadelphia, according to ESPN MLB analyst Eduardo Perez.
27: He's been dominant this year. And not only he's been dominant, better said, in the All-Star Games. In 2014, he was the MVP. He went 2-for-3 with a triple and a double. In 2016, comes in and he hits a home run. He knows these moments. Midsummer Classic belongs to this guy, Mike Trout.
25: MLB All-Star Game coverage, 7 Eastern, ESPN Radio. The Aflac kickoff game announced an NIL deal with Auburn leading up to the Tigers' September 5th game versus Baylor. The multi-million dollar deal, first time a neutral site college football game's incorporated NIL compensation for student athletes.
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15: Kevin Hart, comedian, actor, businessman, everything and above. All right, Kevin, before you came on here today, I posted it on my Instagram that you was coming on Freddie and Harry. Three people hit me up, are you going to take a photo with your twin? So I'm a handsome damn man. Now, I don't judge another man, but based on what a lot of people say, you probably are too. But here's the issue that I have, Kev. You're 5'5 with brown eyes. I am 6'1 and a half. That's the issue I have, Kev. And you know, when they say this stuff to me, my ego kicks in. Like, hell, I'm 6'1 and a half.
16: Let me tell you something. It's something that I've discovered. Height is overrated. Small is the new tall. Remember how I said it first. Okay, my director's getting mad at me, by the way, too. We gotta go. We gotta film. I'm doing Jumanji as we speak. He's getting mad at me because he feels like I'm being unprofessional. I love him. He's a small white man. I don't want to make him angry.
5: As soon as he says small is the new tall, that was it for me.
15: You lost it, Freddie. You lost it.
12: This is Freddie and Harry.

0: confused with our voices sounding so similar. It's like, oh, nice. I'm so glad Freddie's in today. Freddie's not in. It's me, Zaslow. So I don't want to trick anyone out there. You know what I'm saying, Harry?
1: I know exactly what you're saying. Yeah. But you and Freddie, y'all could be fraternal twins. You have
0: could
1: a milk
0: be.
1: Dud. He has a milk dud. That's the similarity between you two
0: yep.
1: guys.
0: And our voices, of course, very, very similar. So France goes down. That's right. Spain, a 2-0 win. They advance to the World Cup final, which will be in East Rutherford, Sunday afternoon, 3 p.m. Eastern time, as they will wait for the winner of tomorrow's semifinal, which is England and Argentina. Are you surprised here, Harry? Because this is an upset. It's not a huge upset, but this is definitely an upset, Spain taking out France.
1: Yeah, I'm definitely surprised in a massive way, honestly, because France is so good offensively, and for them to be shut down the way they were, I just thought Spain did a great job of, number one, forcing the issue, and when they were able to go up 1-0 off that penalty kick by Olafobo, it set the tone, I thought, in my opinion, for Spain. So now if you're France, you have to figure out without, you know, dismantling everything in your game plan that you want to do early on, you have to figure out, man, how can we get an opportunity versus a team that has only given up
0: yep.
1: one goal this entire World Cup that came versus Belgium in the quarterfinals. So I thought France was playing uphill from start to finish, and it literally showed out there on the soccer field.
0: I like how they show, you know, Lamine Yamal, he advances with Spain, 19-year-old teenage sensation, advances to the final in his World Cup debut. I love when they show his little brother in the crowd. His
1: Me
0: brother's,
1: too.
0: He looks like, I mean, he must be like 7-8 years old, really young.
1: Isn't that what it's about though?
0: I love
1: it. Like these big moments in the World Cup and Yamal being 19 years old, turned 19 yesterday, and the camera being panned to his little brother and the celebration and having your family be a part of something special. And I heard earlier that, you know, when he made his wish for his birthday, you know, part of that wish was to make it to a World Cup final.
0: Good wish.
1: And he's going to get that wish. That wish is going to be granted. But to have your pops and your little brother to be there and celebrate with you for these magical moments throughout your life, that's what sports is all about, in my opinion. It really is.
0: So this game was in Dallas that Spain just won. The final is Sunday, or it's in 5 days. The final is Sunday at MetLife in East Rutherford. Boy, that stadium's a dump. Anyway, that game is in East Rutherford. I'm
1: so what you're saying that the final should be here in Atlanta, Georgia?
0: Yeah, that'd be much better.
1: Or in SoFi Stadium.
0: Or even here in Miami. Now, Miami's hosting the third place game, so France will be playing here on Saturday. I'm sorry though, Harry, like you've played in that stadium. It's a dump. Let's be honest here. Come on.
1: It's not the best, and it was quite interesting that they picked, you know, MetLife Stadium, but
0: yeah.
1: At the same time, when you think about the United States, New York is one of the first places people think
0: I
1: about,
0: know.
1: Especially when you talk about, you know, international people coming over to the U.S. and what they want to visit and the sightseeing and how big the city is. So, I don't fault them for it, but from a stadium standpoint, there are, I personally
0: terrible.
1: Believe multiple places they could have chose to have the final.
0: I would make the case that every other stadium they've used here in this country, would have been a better choice. But you're right, it's the New York aspect of it. But I do so how about this? Like I said, this game is in Dallas. In 5 days, they're playing in East Rutherford, and that's the final. So all of those Spain fans, all of these people in the crowd who flew here to the United States, they're all just like, all right, let's book our flights to New York. You know, let's get on the phone right now. Hotels, we're off to New York for the next few days. Like, is that what they're doing?
1: I want to know what these people do for a living. Because what we have noticed throughout this World Cup, it's not cheap to go to any of these matches.
0: No!
1: But then now that everyone knows that Spain is going to the final in New York isn't cheap. That ticket is not going to be cheap. So, but I love the support though. It's not every day that you get to play in the World Cup. It's every 4 years. And for Spain, they have an opportunity to bring the World Cup back to their country. So if you are a fan, you say to yourself, man, we have to do a lot of extras when we get back home to make up for all the money that we spent in the United States throughout this World Cup. But if we're able to bring home that trophy, it's well worth it.
0: It has to be crippling credit card debt, right?
1: No,
0: like
1: doubt.
0: That's the only way. They're just these fans. They're traveling from city to city to city to city. And yes, once in a lifetime. I totally get it. And they're all, like I just imagined, they're all going to be on their phone now. All right. Let's book. I'm gonna get on this flight tomorrow morning. We're going to New York. It's so funny to me how that works.
1: But you also hope that, like, if you're Spain, you hope that a lot of people right now are disappointed because they expected France to be there with Mbappe and everything that they have going on. But at the same time, you say to yourself, maybe ticket prices are going to lower a little bit for the game.
0: They do.
1: Because France is not advancing.
0: That's what happens. Yeah. Like, if you've been following the ticket prices, and I have, because, you know, the stadium here, Hard Rock Stadium, which, don't tell FIFA I called it Hard Rock Stadium. They get so mad. So,
1: well, we can't call Mercedes-Benz Stadium that neither.
0: Be careful, Harry.
1: It's Atlanta Stadium.
0: And this is Miami Stadium. Be careful. I won't tell FIFA if you don't tell FIFA. And so I've been keeping track of, you know, how much the tickets are. And it's funny because the prices, believe it or not, they go down when you know which teams are in the game. You would actually think the opposite, but no, when there's more teams that could possibly be playing in the game, the prices are higher because there's a bigger demand because you think your team might get to the game. Once you know which teams are in the game, the price actually lowers a bit because there ends up being less demand. Now, that's not to say that it's still not crazy expensive, because it is. It is still very, very expensive. He's Harry Douglas. I'm Jonathan Zaslow. We're taking your phone calls here at 888-SAY-ESPN, 888-729-3776. We had our Freddie and Harry selection committee earlier in the show. Now, of course, if you miss any of Freddie and Harry on ESPN Radio, wherever you get your podcast, you go back and you can hear everything that Harry Douglas has said so far, and you can hear everything that I said so far, and that includes our selection committee. Today's topic was sports topics, past or present, you're tired of hearing about. Here was the list, 1 through 6. This was the selection committee. Number 1, Jordan versus LeBron. Number 2, Caitlin Clark. Number 3, Jerry Jones ruining the Cowboys. Number 4, Patriots, Spygate and Deflategate. Number 5, Aaron Rodgers, just anything Aaron Rodgers. And number 6, quarterback legacy talk. That is the selection committee for this week here on Freddie and Harry. What topic did we miss? Which one have you grown tired of hearing about? Let's go out to Wisconsin. This is Jim. Jim's up on Freddie and Harry on ESPN Radio. Hello, Jim.
2: Hey, how's it going?
0: Hey.
2: Nice to hear you, Zaz. I'm a regular on a morning podcast that I hear you on usually, so this is kind of refreshing at night. So
0: thanks, Jim.
2: Yeah, so my big thing is I'm sick and tired of hearing about how the Dodgers spend more money. I'm a born and bred Milwaukee Brewers fan, right? So usually it's like, hey, they're not spending enough money because the Dodgers are spending too much. But it's like I said at first, we're not spending enough money. And it's not just us, Pirates, Marlins, go around the league. The problem isn't the people that can spend big. It's the billionaire owners that aren't spending enough, right?
0: I think that's a good point there.
1: Yeah. I agree with that, too.
0: Yep.
1: Like, right now I'm looking at the bottom 10 teams when it comes to salary cap and how much money they're spending. At the bottom is Cleveland, the Guardians.

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1: Hey, when you was down to your last 4,300 and you needed your receiver, that was going to give you 3 to 5 catches and 50 yards and a touchdown. Hey, you was my man, brother.
2: That's what I'm talking about, Boudreaux.
1: Hey, Harry, I'm so sick of these people talking about the quarterback is the most important position in all of team sports, man. It just burns me up when I hear people say that.
2: All right, so Boudreaux, let me ask you this. What position do you feel like is the most important?
1: It's a team game, Harry. It's a team game.
2: I know that.
1: And they don't
2: that.
1: Give a running back enough credit. This dude block a running back block. He catches. He throws the ball sometimes. I would rather have a great running back than have a average quarterback, and I can win.
2: Boudreaux, what position did you play growing up?
1: Wide receiver and strong safety.
2: Okay, well, don't wide receiver is the most important position today on Freddie and Harry. Me and Boudreaux from Texas are on the same page. Shout out to Boudreaux, baby.
3: I was ready for Boudreaux to say when you asked him what position. Running back, of course. Running back. Let's go out
2: but
3: to New York.
2: To be honest, the quarterback position is the most important. Sorry.
3: Yes, it is. Corey is in New York. Corey, which topic, past or present, are you tired of hearing about, Corey?
4: Hey guys, hi Harry, hi Eric.
2: How you doing, Corey?
4: I got one big one that I'm very surprised Harry did not mention. Is it a catch?
2: That's a good one. That's a good one.
4: Ask the Bills fans.
2: That's a great point. I had about 2 or 3, I think, plays in my career. I remember one in New Orleans. I ran a corner route and I caught the ball and they reviewed it. They was like, oh, it's a no catch. And I was like, are you sure it's a no catch? Cause I'm pretty confident I caught it. I had another one when I was playing in Tennessee, going against the Indianapolis Colts on the sideline. I remember the route, zero turn wheel, set the thing up and everything. Just a nice play. And I thought it was going to be a catch. And they said, no, no catch. Nope. It wasn't a catch. And I said to myself, well, damn, I can't win for losing. Then I see some things today and I say, wow. If it was like that back when I played, 2 or 3 of those plays would have ended up catches. But then I seen that one, the Denver Broncos versus the Buffalo Bills, and I was like, man, that's one that I probably don't want to be a part of because it led to Denver advancing and the Buffalo Bills going back home.
3: Let's go out to Georgia. Natalie is up next on Freddie and Harry on ESPN Radio. Hey, Natalie.
5: Hey, how are you?
3: Good.
5: I am tired of trying to decide the debate about which NFL players are elite. What determines an elite player? I'm tired of that debate.
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6: Lord help everybody. If Aaron Donaldson, I might want to come out of retirement.
7: Ooh, it's just a question of whether he wants to go through and do it. I even think it's got to be awfully enticing to come back and play this year when the Super Bowl will be in L.A.
3: Aaron Donald was spotted doing a variety of drills and conditioning work while wearing pads. That was last week. It would appear we are trending in a direction where the all-time great defensive tackle could be returning to the Los Angeles Rams. Is Aaron Donald, in fact, going to come out of retirement? Let's hear from Adam Schefter, ESPN senior NFL insider. He was on Sportsmanlike this morning.
8: When he was spotted last week working at the Rams facility, the way it was explained to me was he wanted to go out and put on pads and see what it felt like to be back there. Like, he's been out of the game

0: in the sport for 2 years. So how are you going to feel mentally when you're back out there? Do you say, oh, I don't want to do this anymore. I gave this up 2 years ago. I can't do this again. Or do you feel like, man, this is great to be back? How do you feel then? How do you feel physically? You know, this isn't just lifting weights like he's been doing. This is running around. This is football movements. How do you feel? Can you take those two things, mentally and physically, put together?
1: You know, Harry, is Aaron Donald out there these last couple years doing all those same football drills that he used to? No, but I have a hard time believing that he has not still been mixing in some of that in his regular routine over these last couple years. My guess is he's going to wind up feeling pretty fine. And then when he gets closer to the prospect of having these workouts, you know, around the boys, then he's going to start to get really excited.
2: Yeah, he's a player that never stopped training and working out when he retired from the National Football League. If you watch his Instagram posts or X posts, go look at that video with him and Jarrett Verse training and working out together. And Jarrett Verse was a player that played almost every single play that he could for the Los Angeles Rams defensively, and he was dog tired working out with Aaron Donald. Now, there's nothing that you can do on your own to prepare you for actually football. Being out there, going multiple reps in a row, having on those pads, having your brothers beside you. But at the same time, I commend Aaron Donald for wanting to put those pads on and see what it felt like again. He's going to be in shape, but here's the thing. He's going to return when he's able to be a difference maker from start to finish. He's not a guy that I feel like is going to come in at game 10 or game 7 and say, yeah, I'm ready to go now. If he's not going to be able to do it from training camp all the way into the end of the season when they have an opportunity, if they have an opportunity to win the Super Bowl, I'm picking them kind of the NFC, then he's not going to do it. He respects the game too much, and he respects himself too much and the guys that are playing at a high level for the Los Angeles Rams. So we're talking about a guy that played 10 years, 111 career sacks, 24 forced fumbles. He's been Defensive Player of the Year multiple times. He's also a Super Bowl champion. You talk about being a difference maker. Go back to that Super Bowl title that he won in that game versus the Cincinnati Bengals when he literally destroyed the offensive lineman. And the offensive lineman was a guy that I played with in Tennessee, so I knew he had no chance versus Aaron Donald. But Aaron Donald just basically threw him around like a rag doll and was a difference maker and helped the Los Angeles Rams win a Super Bowl. You pair him with the Myles Garrett, and I wrote down some names. You talk about duos in the National Football League all time from a defensive line standpoint. You talk about Simeon Rice, Warren Sapp, Kevin Green, Greg Lloyd, Mark Gastineau, John Klecko, Von Miller, DeMarcus Ware, Dwight Freeney, Robert Mathis, Neil Smith, Derek Thomas. This has a chance to be the best version of a duo from a defensive line standpoint that we've ever seen.
1: I mean, Harry, can you imagine? Here's what our offseason is going to look like here with the Rams. We're going to add a little bit to our defense. We're going to add Myles Garrett and Aaron Donald. I mean, are you kidding me?
2: And Trick McDuffie and Jalen Watson in the secondary.
1: But just like the defensive line, it would be the greatest improvement to a defensive line from one season to the next, like ever, right?
2: Oh, no doubt. Hands down, no doubt. But Aaron Donald is one of those players, like, you know, he's going to bring that hard hat and that lunch pail every single day.
1: He wouldn't have to play every play, though.
2: No, but here's the thing, though. Like, Aaron Donald's not coming back to just spot play. He's not coming back to be that guy.
1: Oh, you think he'd be full-time?
2: Why wouldn't he want to be?
1: But just to make sure you save him, like you get through the season, you know, healthy enough, you're good to go, you know, for the playoffs, and then maybe, you know, you ramp it up there.
2: They're going to have a strategic plan, but I'm pretty sure that conversation with Aaron Donald is going to be like, hey, guys, I'm not just coming back to be spot playing.
1: That'd be incredible.
2: I want to be out there on the football field making a difference, making life easier, because think about this. If you have Myles Garrett on the football field along with Aaron Donald, think about all the double teams and how offensive coordinators now have to game plan. You have to make a decision and say, hey, okay, we're going to double team Myles Garrett. We're going to try to double team Aaron Donald. That's going to leave Byron Murphy and I'm blanking on the name right now. Other guys amongst that defensive line, Kobe Turner, to be able to have those one-on-one matchups. And those two guys that I just mentioned are guys that they were able to draft in the third round a few years ago, and they've had extreme production early on in their careers right now for the Los Angeles Rams. So now those guys are going to have the ability to get one-on-one matchups with Myles Garrett and Aaron Donald. Yeah, go ahead. The big lady has sung.
1: Man, you look at that NFC West, Sam Darnold, Brock Purdy, I suppose Jacoby Brissett, what a disaster. I mean, you face them twice a year now, going up against that defensive line, Aaron Donald and Myles Garrett. Unbelievable. He's Harry Douglas, I'm Jonathan Zaslow. Coming up next, how was Spain able to pull off such a dominating effort in their semifinal win moments ago over France? We'll tell you how. That's next after Harry has this from 5-Hour Energy.
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15: Here's your ESPN Radio Tri-State forecast. A heat advisory remains in effect.
16: Clear skies this afternoon with highs around 93. Clear skies again tonight, 69. Daytime highs approaching 94. Tomorrow, mainly sunny skies develop with fog in spots early. Right now, it's 91 degrees. I'm staff meteorologist Jennifer Wojcicki on ESPN Radio, AM 1590 WPVL.
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20: I'm Christine Lisi. The World Cup dream is over for pre-tournament favorite France. In the semis, Spain defeated France 2-0 and is in the World Cup final for only the second time ever. We'll play either Argentina or England on Sunday. World number one golfer Scottie Scheffler at today's press conference ahead of this week's Open Championship told reporters missing the cut at last week's Scottish Open wasn't the worst thing in the world, but it was quite frustrating. He also said he's at peace going into golf's last major of the season. ESPN golf reporter Mark Schlabaugh.
21: Look, he's hasn't won until his first start in the American Express back in January. He's got four runner-up finishes. He's finished in the top 25 in all but one of his 15 starts this season. But we're so used to Scotty winning five, six, seven times a year, everybody wonders what's wrong with him. It would not surprise me to see him back in the mix this weekend.
20: Armak Schlabaugh. Scheffler trying to become the first back-to-back winner of the Open Championship since Padraig Harrington in 2008 and 2009. Tees off just before 5 a.m. Eastern on Thursday. It's time for Major League Baseball's All-Star Game tonight, 7 Eastern ESPN Radio. The American League's won 10 of the last 12 Midsummer Classics against the National League.
22: Hey, it's Evan Cohen. Coming up Wednesday, we'll react to the MLB All-Star Game, France-Spain. 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

0: final this Sunday, 3 p.m. Eastern time from East Rutherford, New Jersey. 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Good to have you aboard. I'm Jonathan Zaslow in for Freddie Coleman alongside Harry Douglas. So tomorrow you get the second semifinal. It is England and Argentina. And by the way, Harry, Spain, who advances today with the 2-0 win over France, they've won every game that they have played in this World Cup except one, which was a draw, and it was Cape Verde. Now that we look back at everything, how good was that Cape Verde team?
1: Well, I think damn good, because let's not forget Cape Verde, they had an opportunity to beat Argentina. And Argentina had to pull a rabbit out of their behinds to actually advance further within this tournament. So Cape Verde is a country that's definitely on the rise moving forward. And a lot of people at the time looked at that draw as something that could be held against Spain. But now when you look at it, okay, Cape Verde has just gotten that much better as a soccer team.
0: Let's bring aboard Ali Krieger, ESPN soccer analyst, joining us here, Freddie and Harry, on ESPN Radio. Ali, thanks for joining us. Thanks for hanging out with us this afternoon. How impressive was Spain's performance today?
2: Hi, everyone. Thank you so much for having me. I'm pumped to be here. What an incredible semifinal for Spain. Obviously, they're heading to the final, and they earned every bit of it. I think from start to finish, they controlled the semifinal with composure and quality and possession and defensive discipline, and they proved why they deserve to be where they're at. France never really found their rhythm. They never consistently threatened, or, you know, from one of the tournament favorites, to be honest, it was quite surprising. They were just had a flat performance, in my opinion. So Spain, you know, they looked like a complete team tonight. And if they play like this again on Sunday, they'll be incredibly difficult to stop.
1: Ali, why was it so important for Spain to go up 1-0 in this ball game versus France?
2: Yeah, it was a huge importance for them to be able to take that momentum, you know, have that penalty kick, get ahead early, and then make France work for it even more, because their possession style oriented game that they have is really difficult to break down. And if you don't ever have the ball, it's hard for you to score. And Spain like to break teams down like that, and make teams defend really well and have to earn the right to play. And I think they did a quality job of that tonight. And especially, you know, scoring that first goal, putting the ball on the back of net early, kind of carrying that momentum the rest of the match. It was difficult for France to get back into the game.
0: Ali, how would you sum up, you know, we're not going to see him again this World Cup, but Kylian Mbappe, how would you sum up the World Cup performance that he had this year?
2: Yeah, he was unbelievable. Obviously, you know, he's one of the best forwards in the world. And he just, I don't know, even though they were, despite the fact they were quiet tonight, he was, you know, leading, or one of the players who was leading, in the goals, for the tournament, and one of the best players of the tournament, in my opinion. And they were definite favorites. And it's just unfortunate that they couldn't find the way, because now everyone is gonna, you know, obviously, look at his performance and criticize that. But if you look at the tournament as a whole, like you just mentioned, I mean, he carried the team, and he really had quality in every single game, and he was leading from the front. And I think France was had an unbelievable tournament. Now they're in the third place match, of course. And it's unfortunate, because they were my favorite personally, and a lot of others as well were assuming, with the style and the way that they were playing, that they definitely would have made the final. But credit to Spain in the end. But Kylian Mbappe, wonderful tournament. He can be really proud, despite the fact that they didn't win.
1: From one phenomenal player to another one, when you look at Yamal for Spain, and before this match he said, I believe if France has to fear anyone, it should be us. Why do you think the young man is so confident? 19 years old, he turned yesterday, going into this semifinal versus France.
2: Because I think he knows what he's good at, right? And I think he uses that to his advantage. And I think he has this quiet confidence in himself that he knows that he can play to the quality and the level that is expected of him. And I think just because he's young doesn't mean that he doesn't have that, experience within him. And I think he's been showing up in the right moments and he's had quality in the right moments in order to help the team be successful. But I think he understands himself as a footballer on such a good level that he uses that to his advantage, and he applies that to every single game. And that's why I feel like it's this type of, you know, this type of quiet confidence that we don't see from a lot of young players, especially his age. But he's using that to his advantage, and he's, you know, really successful in the amount of opportunities that he creates, and, you know, the type of quality and skillful, you know, technical ability that he has on the ball is unmatched at his age. And it's really, really fun to watch the way that he, you know, approaches these games and approaches his play. And I can't wait to see him in the final again.
0: Allie Krieger joining us here, Freddie and Harry on ESPN Radio. Allie, when Spain watches the match tomorrow between England and Argentina, do they have a rooting interest?
2: I mean, I think both teams are going to be incredible. Once you get to this level, those are small margins, right? The way that you need to be prepared to win games, right? The smallest things could change the game drastically. So I think the main focus is on yourself, really, and on your team. And that's the type of mentality that we've always had in big tournaments, and why I think we as a group of the U.S. Women's National Team were really successful, because we kind of just focused on what we can do to break down teams and how we can be our best, rather than, you know, be hesitant or nervous in any way against the opponent. Obviously, you're playing the best of the best, right? So every team is going to be difficult to beat and have their strengths and weaknesses, but then it's about how you show up and how you can break down those opponents' weaknesses, and obviously have more of the ball and create more chances, and then you'll be more successful.
1: The second semifinal is going to happen here in Atlanta, Georgia, where I live at Atlanta Stadium. You're going to have Argentina versus England. Who has more pressure on them to advance to the World Cup final? Is it Messi or is it Harry Kane?
2: Yeah, I mean, you know, this is obviously probably Lionel Messi's last World Cup. We can maybe assume that. He's the best player in the world, so who knows? He could be back in four more years, showing everybody up again. But I do think that England, you know, they've had, I mean, both teams have had, you know, games where it was a surprise that they won, right? I think England has a lot of depth, and I think they have more depth than Argentina, but Argentina have Lionel Messi, who's a magician, who's, you know, leading the team, and he's determined to want to get to the final and win. So when you're playing against the best player in the world, you can't overthink that, and you know, you have to show up and be your best. But England, I think they have many ways where they can attack and they can win, and they have a lot of depth. So it's going to be interesting. I think both teams have shown resiliency. I remember you both talking about Cape Verde match where they had to, you know, really fight until the very end through that adversity and be able to win the game. So England had to do that against Mexico as well. So they're really fighting tooth and nail and clawing and scratching to the end. So I know both teams are going to show up, but it's going to be that those small margins, I think, within the game that are really going to make the difference.
0: Yeah, you know, Al, you mentioned that win for England at Stadio Azteca against Mexico, and I know England has a history of choking in this spot in the World Cup. And matter of fact, they don't even normally get to this spot in the World Cup in the Final Four. But it really kind of feels like England's got this serious momentum where I feel like winning that game at Stadio Azteca, where Mexico never loses, I almost feel like that could have been a turning point for England. Do you agree?
2: Yeah, I really do. I really do. And I think the way that they, you know, fought through that game, the way that they were playing a man down, the determination that they had, the quality that they had still, just that fight that I don't know if we've really seen from England historically. So I think that was really impressive. And then two players, you mentioned one of them earlier, Harry Kane, you know, gives England that clinical edge, right, to create chances and score goals. And then, you know, just leading from the front as well, like Mbappe. But Jude Bellingham is one of the key players of this entire tournament, and especially for England. He's looked like one of the, you know, just a tournament-defining player where he consistently delivers in the biggest moments. So if those two players can continue to show up and continue to create chances and score goals, I mean, wholeheartedly, I think England will be able to dominate. They've grown into the tournament. And they've just been able to, you know, find the right balance between control and, you know, that attacking quality. So we'll see. We'll see. I think everyone's really excited to watch this matchup. But once again, you have to play against Lionel Messi, and that is a tough task.
1: Now, the final is going to be at MetLife Stadium. Do you think they could have chose a better stadium to have the final?
0: It's a dump.
2: No, because I'm able to attend. It's right around the corner from my house. So I'm very excited about that, selfishly. you look at all these beautiful stadiums that we have around the country, even the ones that, you know, the semifinals are being played in. And I'm sorry that it's not the final is in Atlanta. I was surprised for sure. That they chose MetLife at the very, you know, however many years ago. But selfishly, I was very, very excited because I'm able to go.
0: Allie Krieger, ESPN soccer analyst. Excellent job, Allie. Thanks for joining us here. We appreciate it.
2: Thank you. Thanks for having me. Talk to you all soon.
0: So Spain with the 2-0 victory over Kylian Mbappe and France, and they will await the winner of tomorrow's matchup between England and Argentina. He's Harry Douglas. I'm Jonathan Zaslow. Coming up next, our ESPN Radio NFL Rank'em series. Harry is going to rank the top 5 best fan bases in the National Football League. 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

0: 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Jonathan Zaslow, Harry Douglas. 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
6: The Denver Broncos went and got Jalen Waddle.
1: 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This is ESPN Radio's NFL Rank'em. Top five fan bases.
6: All right, here we go. Top five fan bases according to Harry Douglas. Let's go ahead and kick this thing off.
1: Number five.
6: At number five, I got the Chicago Bears, one of the oldest teams in the National Football League. But 9 NFL championships, the last one coming in 1985. We know about that defense, probably the greatest one that we've ever seen in our lives with our two eyes as well, too. But this fan base had to endure a lot of heartbreak. Looking for a quarterback over and over again. They have now been blessed. They were able to win the NFC North a season ago. Go back to the playoffs. Caleb Williams is their quarterback. Everything is looking promising. Him running Ben Johnson's system and then Ben Johnson as a head coach. The Chicago Bear fan base, I also would say this. As a player, when I played the National Football League, which was 10 years, there were multiple times I had the ability to go and play in Chicago. Now, the Bears weren't always good. Early on in my career, they were. But the times that they were not, when I went and played, the stadium was still packed out and full. There were moments where it was cold. That fan base still stayed in that stadium. They cheered on the Chicago Bears, no matter what the circumstances were. So that's why I have them at number five on my list.
7: Our Bears.
1: Number four.
6: Number four for me is going to be the Dallas Cowboys. Their last Super Bowl came in 1996. We know these Cowboy fans are delusional. Through and through, they're going to sell out and be there for the Dallas Cowboys at every single ball game. They keep hope alive like no other fan base, in my opinion. So that's why I have the Dallas Cowboys at number four on my list.
1: Number three.
6: Number three, I have the Green Bay Packers. Well, it's called the Lombardi Trophy for a reason. But the frigid temperatures, being outside supporting this team for years on top of years, I love what they stand for. I've had family members go in December multiple times when I was playing against the Green Bay Packers, and that fan base, they were so welcoming, and they weren't yelling at you. They weren't screaming at the opposing team. They were very welcoming, so that's big in my opinion. So I have the Green Bay Packers at number three.
1: Go, Pack, go! Number two.
6: Number two. I'm going with the Philadelphia Eagles. Now, this can go one of two ways. This can go south for you. This can go north. But I love the way that they support their team. Now, if you are a player and you don't live up to your capabilities, they're going to get on you. If you win at the highest level, they're going to praise you. Moral of the story, they're going to be there for you or they're going to talk about you. They're number two on my list.
1: Number one.
6: Number one, it should not be a surprise. The Buffalo Bills. Bills Mafia is something like I've never seen in my life. I was calling a game up there last year. It was pouring down raining. And it was still packed out with fans tailgating like if it was 78 or 80 degrees outside. You go inside of that stadium, they're cheering, they're loud. You go outside of the stadium where they're tailgating, they're jumping off tables. And come on now. But I got the Buffalo Bills as my number one team on my list. So 5-1, I have the Chicago Bears, the Dallas Cowboys, the Green Bay Packers, the Philadelphia Eagles, and the Buffalo Bills at number one on my list.
0: It's a good list. It's a good list. Good fan bases there. I'm wondering where are the Dolphins? No? Dolphins didn't get any consideration there?
6: Hell no.
0: What do you mean hell no? Like no consideration? Well, why have to say it like that, Harry?
6: Because we actually got to get you guys to actually be in your seats at the stadium. I played in Miami multiple times and I thought I was, let me stop. I'll keep it PG.
0: Well, coming up next hour here on Freddie and Harry, I'm going to give you the top five worst fan bases. And I will tell you, one of those fan bases that you included, Harry, is also in my top five worst fan bases. How about that?
6: Only one?
0: Only one. Which one though? Okay, only one. Cause I feel like there's two there that you could look at, be like, ah, oh, I could see both of these being in the worst also. No. Just one. I got one. So that's a radio tease right there. All right.
7: Is
0: so
7: it a team that booed a lot of people last night? Like the fans?
0: Listen, I'm not gonna spoil it. That's good okay. detective work from you there, Eric. I'm not gonna spoil it for our listener, but you might be right. You're on to, that's good detective work from you right there. All right. Tonight we do have the Major League Baseball All-Star Game. That's right. We got games going on this evening. We're going to talk to Doug Glanville. He's on the call tonight. ESPN MLB analyst. He joins Freddie and Harry next right here on ESPN Radio and the ESPN app.
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12: Here's your ESPN Radio Tri-State Forecast. A heat advisory remains in effect. Clear skies this afternoon with highs around 93. Clear skies again tonight, 69. Daytime highs approaching 94. Tomorrow, mainly sunny skies develop with fog in spots early. Right now, it's 91 degrees. I'm staff meteorologist Jennifer Wojcicki on ESPN Radio, AM 1590 WPVL.
2: Sure, heading into this year, and people like me have taken a lot of heat over the years because I knew he was capable of things like what we saw last night. 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So I feel great about what I saw last night.
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10: I'm Christine Lisi. Spain, for the second time ever, is in the World Cup final. Mikel Olazabal, Pedro Porro each scored in the 2-0 win over France in the semifinals. Spain plays Argentina or England. Spain plays Argentina or England in the championship match on Sunday. The National League and American League face off in the 96th MLB All-Star Game tonight. 7 Eastern ESPN Radio. One of the best stories at the break in the sport has got to be the White Sox. After a couple of nightmare seasons, they're an AL Central co-leader. ESPN MLB analyst David Ross.
14: I've been on the radar over, you know, 3 years in a row, over 100 lost seasons, 102 2 years ago, and now they're at the top of the Central in the American League with the Cleveland Guardians. They're just doing a phenomenal job, and another credit to Chris Getz and Will Venable. They've really changed the culture there. There's a lot of winning going on in south side of Chicago right now.
10: Dodgers two-way megastar Shohei Ohtani will be at least a DH for this weekend's series against the Yankees after having fluid drained from his left knee. No decision yet made if he'll pitch in New York, according to manager Dave Roberts.
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21: I'll let Shannon Penn speak on it because he said it so much better than I did. With Mbappe having those shots taken at him, Shannon Penn, by the Moroccan team, and a couple of them boarded on passing the dirty line, passing that borderline.
22: Yeah, I understand soccer is a beautiful game. It's the world's game. Beautiful game. Love it. Absolutely. Soccer need a goon, man. They need a goon. These teams need a goon. You need somebody on your roster, somebody on the squad
6: setter
22: who gets no burn. He doesn't have to play. Heck, he don't even know how to kick a ball. But somebody to go out there and rough up the other team's best players. Or a guy who could be your protector. We need a Charles Oakley. They need a Charles Oakley out here in soccer. They need somebody to go out here and be an enforcer. That's what these teams need, man.
23: You're going on your ass, bro.
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0: League Baseball All-Star Game this evening alongside Harry Douglas. I'm Jonathan Saslow. Good to have you aboard here. Home Run Derby last night. Jordan Walker was your boy. An incredible finish in Citizens Bank Park in Philadelphia. They were booing him. They were booing him, Harry. You don't normally get the boo birds out at the end of the Home Run Derby, but that's what happens when you walk it off against Kyle Schwarber in front of the Philly crowd.
1: And I love what he said, right? They don't boo nobody.
0: That's right.
1: If you're somebody, you're going to get booed. So shout out to Jordan Walker being able to walk into that environment and come out as Home Run Derby champion. There's just something about those DSGBs, down south Georgia boys. They always show up when the moment arises.
0: Well, he was on the call last night. He's on the call tonight as well for the Major League Baseball All-Star Game right here on ESPN Radio is Doug Glanville. Doug, I would imagine last night's finish, can you give us the atmosphere, the electricity in Citizens Bank Park last night for that final at bat?
2: Whoa, I'll tell you. Excuse me. Yeah, there was, it was absolutely amazing to just witness, but then also to hear how things just crescendoed. And then the silence, you know, that was probably more powerful than anything. Buster Olney and I were talking about how when the ball landed after Walker clinched it, like everybody was in the aisles. They were already walking out of the Phillies. They were done. It was shocking, but it was such a example of, like you said, just being back against the wall, calm, ice water in his veins. And you could see him breathing the whole time, just taking a breath and shaking his head like, yeah, I like this challenge. He pulled it off because that was a huge hole to get out of, and I don't know how he did it, but he did it.
1: So, Doug, a lot of us were not surprised by the booing of the Philly fans.
2: Yeah.
1: But watching Walker being able to step up in that moment, as we get to future All-Star games, is that something we probably want to see? If it's a home crowd and they have a player at the party, them booing somebody else that's coming up to bat at the Home Run Derby?
2: Yeah, I mean, it's interesting. I saw Justin Verlander in the clubhouse earlier, and he was trying to, like, make sense of, like, okay, the booing at the Derby and all these things. And he's like, I don't know. It's kind of like the fans care. They love it, and they, like, everybody's an enemy to Philadelphia if you're in their home park. Even though Jordan Walker is going to play with Kyle Schwarber today in the All-Star game, right? So it's just their style, and they just want to let you know because they want Kyle Schwarber to win, and they're going to make it hard on you. I think it brings a lot of edge, and it was like, yeah, at first it was a little surprising because, you know, Derby, you could be like neutral, the other guy, just cheer your guy, but they were like, no. Even when Jordan Walker started taking pitches, not swinging at all, or anytime he hit a single, they would erupt and cheer. Or if he didn't swing at all, they were booing. So it was, he had to be his best and his most focused to win. And when you do, it just takes you to another level of an athlete because he overcame a lot to win that Derby.
0: Doug, is there a matchup that you're especially hoping we get to see tonight?
2: Well, I mean, Christopher Sanchez on the mound is the Philly, you know, sort of kind of king right now. Just him with that changeup and just the way he attacks. And then you have Mike Trout, who's, you know, the legacy, he's had a, you know, good year, still battling injuries at different times. That's kind of fun because he's really he's the kind of hometown boy, right? That's the one thing. So will Mike Trout get the hall pass? Will he, you know, because he's from New Jersey or either came up as a Philly fan? How's that going to work? You know, I'm very curious about that, exactly like how they're going to react, but I think it's going to be a great moment.
1: There are a lot of people who feel like the National League will take home the victory tonight because of the pitching has been stronger, the hitting, the offensive baseball has been stronger this entire season. What are your thoughts on that?
2: It doesn't matter. You know, it just may, because in a baseball game where there's only one game, anything could happen. The American League could run the table on them 13-0. It's just that's the beauty of the game. Like, you know, the worst team can beat the best team on any given night with the right matchups, with a little bit of luck, with the sun in somebody's eyes. So I think it's, the National League is certainly having a better year. They've been dominant. But we're talking about in isolation, the best stars from these teams. And you can put together an unbeatable team from, you know, basically any organization combined with others, and that's what makes it so fun because there's just that much talent, and it's anybody's game.
0: Doug, what do you make of Zach Wheeler deciding, I don't need to be your fifth choice. I'm not going to play in the game.
2: Yeah, I mean, there's a lot of layers to it, but I first think it's, I can speak for someone in my experience that had some really good first halves and didn't make all-star teams, and there's nothing I would have stopped me from making it. I understand, like, there's a bigger problem about, like, guys opting out and going down the line, all these things, especially on the pitching, and I know there's injury concerns, all that, so there's something that's not right and needs to be fixed somehow. At the same time, you know, I think if you can separate that, all the issues with the infrastructure or the structural issues, then you're thinking like, hey, I'm Zach Wheeler. I'm a Philly. They're going to treat me like gold here. This could be my final season, whatever it is. And I think it would be a great honor. So, you know, it's hard to separate that from, you know, what you want to do for your fan base, even though like you didn't get there exactly the way you had hoped. But, you know, Wheeler's a great pitcher. Maybe he was overlooked. I know he missed time because of injury, but at the same time, they weren't overlooking him by saying you should be on this team, and he chose to stay home, and that's his choice.
1: I would also think I feel like he took it a little bit personal, because when you look at all the guys who are going to be a part of this All-Star game, you look at Brandon Marsh, you look at Kyle Schwarber, you look at Bryce Harper, you look at Sanchez, Duran, Lizardo. If it was me, I would feel some type of way, especially it being at Citizens Bank Park. You're a former player, Doug. Would you have took it some kind of way as well, too? I get it. He made the decision not to go. But would you have felt some type of way that it's at my home ballpark, I have a lot of my teammates involved, and then I'm playing second, third, fourth, maybe fifth fiddle to everybody else?
2: In the end, you're an all-star, you know, and you could be fifth fiddle, but you're an all-star. I mean, I don't think that matters. That wouldn't matter to me. I mean, I understand like how you get there. And, I mean, just like think back to so many people who made choices to play in games because it was an opportunity. I mean, just think of the Negro Leagues or Jackie Robinson or, you know, there's people who have played through a lot of things, that weren't getting what they deserved, but did it for something bigger. I think, you know, that's the perspective I would come at it with. And so I'm not saying the system is perfect. It isn't. And they're definitely having problems with people opting out and all this stuff. It's getting kind of out of control. But at the same time, you know, in the end, it's an exhibition. It's a game and it's exciting and the fans want to see you in your home. That would sway me a lot to just be able to go out there and play. And so Lizardo, all these cats making it, even if you're better than them, always someone's going to feel like they were snubbed, and everybody can have that story. But in the end, if you get, your name gets called, it's your prerogative. And I would have been happy to be on the All-Star team. I never made an All-Star team, so certainly it would have been incredible.
0: You'll hear Doug Glanville on the call tonight, MLB on ESPN Radio, the Major League Baseball All-Star Game. Doug, taking a look to the second half of the season, which divisional race will be the most exciting?
2: Yeah, this is going to be amazing because the American League is just a mishmash of, like, everybody crunched together, which could actually make for some fun races. You know, you saw the Tigers and the Guardians last year. It was absolutely epic, and you didn't really see it coming. So I think in terms of, like, you know, whether the East, AL East, you look at the Rays, Yankees, that's a fun one because I think they're both going to just continue to be in play. I think the Brewers, Cubs are always a fun, you know, race because they're rivals geographically. I'm very curious if the Phillies can run down the Braves. So that's, you know, so I think that's what's so fun. There's a lot of great races going on here, except maybe the Dodgers division. But I guess if I had to pick one, I'm very curious about where I'm sitting right now in Philly and how the Braves had this big lead and now the Phillies are kind of creeping up. That would be quite a story, especially after firing their manager earlier in the year.
1: Looking at the Phillies, are they the team that you feel like can give the Los Angeles Dodgers a run for their money when it's all said and done?
2: Absolutely, they can. I mean, the trade deadline is going to reveal a lot in terms of what talent they get. I think that's going to tell you where they are, what they're looking for. So maybe they get a big bat, a right fielder, whatever they do. So there's, So I mean, there's no doubt the Phillies can go toe-to-toe. They have the pitching. They have the pitching. They have the arms. They have the depth. And arms can do a lot when they shut down offenses. So I'd say yes. But there's the teams that can hang with the Dodgers, the Yankees, the Rays. There's a few others, but the Phillies are definitely one of those teams.
0: You'll hear Doug Glanville, ESPN MLB analyst, on the call tonight as well, right here on ESPN Radio, the Major League Baseball All-Star Game. Enjoy the game tonight, Doug. Thanks for joining us here.
2: Yeah, it should be a blast. So tune on in.
0: Harry Douglas, Jonathan Zaslow here, Freddie and Harry on.

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1: You know, major league softball player. And I remember she threw one pitch underhand very, very fast.
2: Was it Jenny Finch? It's usually Jenny Finch.
1: Oh, I think so. Yeah, it was Jenny Finch.
2: Yeah.
1: And I was like, oh my gosh. That came pretty fast.
2: Yeah, that's no joke.
1: But I was on a team with Terrell Owens. Terrell Owens hit a home run, and CC Sabathia was on my team as well. I think CC Sabathia won MVP, if I'm not mistaken.
2: And you took your son to the home run derby, you said.
1: Yes, I took him to the home run derby.
2: Home run derby's fun.
1: So check this out. At the All-Star game last year, we were able to sit beside Pedro Martinez. And he was in awe at my son being so locked in and not wanting people to bother him. And my son takes his baseball glove everywhere. And I told my son, hey, I asked Pedro, hey, do you mind taking a picture with my son? Because one day this is going to be something. I'm going to show it to him. He was like, yeah. And he actually told my son, he's like, hey, man, as you grow up and continue to play baseball, I'm going to watch out for you. But Pedro was just amazed how locked in my son was at that age to a baseball game.
2: That's awesome.
1: And how he didn't allow anything to distract him from what was going on at the moment.
2: Very cool. 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
2: 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Harry, earlier in the show, you gave your top five best fan bases. Remind everyone.
1: Well, number one, you was upset with me because I didn't choose the Miami Dolphins, and rightfully so. They might be on your worst fan base list, but let me go back to my top five best fan bases in the NFL. At number five, we had the Chicago Bears. At number four, we had the Dallas Cowboys. At number three, the Green Bay Packers. At number two, the Philadelphia Eagles. And most importantly, shout out to Miss Christine Lisi, our goddess here at ESPN, the Buffalo Bills, Bills Mafia.
2: Oh man, first of all, the Miami Dolphins do not belong on that list. I'm just joking. But I remember, what was it, two seasons ago, when you did the tailgating and the stupidity with the jumping through the tables.
1: Well, it wasn't
2: in Buffalo.
1: Stupid.
2: Harry, you almost killed yourself.
1: Well, let me tell you what it did for me. The city of Buffalo has really embraced me as one of their own.
2: Because
1: when I go up
2: died.
1: To the Buffalo area, I don't have to worry about anything. I am well taken care of. I've talked to officials up there from a political standpoint, and they all have embraced me and adopted me as one of their own because I had the kahunas to get up on top of that van and jump down through one of those tables.
2: It was legitimately scary watching you do that because you're wearing like dress shoes and you clearly slipped and you almost cracked your head open.
1: Harry, I wasn't gonna crack my head.
9: Harry, I know it's more of a Rochester thing, but have you had a garbage plate? Do you know a garbage plate?
1: No, I don't know what that
9: is. Okay, we can talk about it later.
1: But it's a garbage plate.
9: Macaroni salad, beans, and a lot of different stuff just all together.
2: That's very well called known. A garbage plate?
9: Called a garbage plate. Very, very famous out in Western New York.
1: I'll be up there next month because I have to play in Jim Kelly's celebrity golf tournament. So I will be up there for about 4 or 5 days. I would try the garbage plate.
9: Yeah, see if you can get a garbage plate.
2: All right. So now those were Harry's top five best fan bases. I have five worst fan bases in the NFL. We'll start out with number five. We'll go 5-1 for dramatic purposes. Come on.
3: Number five.
2: Now, I told you there is going to be one team from your list of best fan bases
1: Uh-oh.
2: That will be on my list of worst fan bases.

0: They come in at number five, and that is the Philadelphia Eagles. That's
1: Ooh.
0: Right. Now, we know they're a great fan base when it comes to supporting their team, of course, but these people are lunatics, all right? They're legit crazy. They're very angry. You got to be careful. You show up to a game and you're wearing the other team's jersey, you better be ready to fight. That's if they're not fighting each other.
1: They're going to open up a can of whoop-ass on you, basically.
0: It's very scary, all right? They're a terrible fan base. They throw batteries at you. So the Eagles, number five, worst fan bases.
2: Number four.
0: All right, this fan base is similar to the Eagles when it comes to, you know, the violent nature. The major difference, though, the team stinks. And we're talking about the Vegas Raiders, all right? Raiders fans are an interesting group, all right? You got to be careful around this bunch. They dress up. You got the skulls and the horns and the blood. It's Halloween every Sunday afternoon. But their team stinks, all right? You got to wonder what's going through their minds throughout these games. The Raider fan comes in at number four.
2: Number three.
0: You want to talk about just an unintimidating atmosphere. If you're the fan of the visiting team, you decide to go to the game. I did that once. When I was in school, the Miami Dolphins, me and a few of my buddies, we went to Jacksonville, and we're like, hey, we're going to show up. We're going to watch here. We're all wearing our Dolphin jerseys. We're ready. You want to step to us? We're ready, okay? No one came close to stepping to us. It was the most docile, timid, soft fan base you ever been around. It was barely an NFL game. The Jaguars, they come in at number three.
2: Number two.
0: You go to a game in Los Angeles, you wouldn't even know that they're fans of this team, all right? I'm talking about the Los Angeles Chargers. I dare you to find yourself a Chargers fan. Do they even exist? No one cares about this team. No one cares about the Chargers. I feel bad. It just happens to be the Chargers, and they play in Los Angeles. Does the city even care about them? It's an awful fan base because they don't even exist. The Chargers, number two.
2: Number one.
0: All right. I feel like this one's obvious. For everyone listening, everyone's got the same answer, all right? And I already told you, the stadium they play in, oh, it's a dump. We're talking about the New York Jets. Everybody knows that. This fan base, oh my god, they're unbearable. Absolutely, you can't even be around them. I wouldn't break bread with a single one of them. I wouldn't spend a second around any of these people if I didn't have to. The Jets fan, get out of here. What a terrible group of people. The New York Jets coming at number one, worst fan base.
3: Sorry to force you to work with one for 4 hours.
0: Awful people. Well, that's why we're remote. Awful people. Number five, the Eagles. Number four, Raiders. Number three, Jaguars. Number two, Chargers. And the worst fan base in the National Football League. It's the New York Jets, Harry.
1: So I would say this. I wouldn't put the Raiders on this list. I almost put the Raiders on my best fan base list. And my dad, who is from Gainesville, Florida, he is a Raiders fan. And just that fandom is extended, I think, across the United States. I get it. They haven't won in a very, very long time, but the loyalty before royalty is definitely a thing when you talk about Raiders fandom. Now, the Jacksonville Jaguars, I agree with you. No one is scared to go with Jacksonville.
0: I couldn't believe it when they were kicking off. All right. Me and my friends were standing up to, you gotta stand to kick off your chair. Everybody's sitting on their hands. You guys know the game's starting, right? I couldn't believe it.
1: Now, here's the thing about the Los Angeles Chargers. I do believe they're going to be a better football team, and with Jim Harbaugh at the helm and now Mike McDaniel being the offensive coordinator, is there a possibility? Well, not is there. There's the possibility that we could get the Los Angeles Chargers versus the Los Angeles Rams in a Super Bowl that's in SoFi Stadium this season.
0: I mean, look, these lists don't have anything to do with how good the teams are.
1: Well, I know that. I'm just saying,
0: yeah,
1: if we had,
0: good, yeah.
1: If we had the Chargers versus the Rams,
0: yeah.
1: How do you think that Super Bowl and that stadium will be filled out?
0: Well, I mean, there are going to be Charger fans there because they don't exist. So, it's going to be mostly.
1: They're still
0: Rams
1: in San Diego.
0: I guess so. Let's go out to Georgia. That's where Steeler Juan is. I think Steeler Juan's upset that you didn't include the Steelers on your list, Harry. Steeler Juan, go ahead. You're on Freddie and Harry on ESPN Radio.
4: I'm a gray beard having granddaddy, black and gold wearing man that's looking for Harry Douglas. When he comes to Pittsburgh and we clip the wings off of the Falcons, we gonna see what he think about that fan base team.
1: Well, you know what, Stiller One? I purposely left off the Pittsburgh Steelers, P-I-T-T-S, Pittsburgh Steelers, because week one, the Atlanta Falcons have to go up to Pittsburgh to play the Steel Curtain. So I purposely left them off my top five list because after that week, Stiller One, I'm going to have my way with you. I'm going to drag you around like a rag doll.
0: Wow.
1: So you get ready for week one, Stiller One, and I still love you.
0: I think it's a good complaint from Stiller One. Now those are all five teams on your list, exceptional fan bases. So it is hard for you. I think it's harder for you to make your list than it was for me to make mine of worst fan bases. I would have had the Steelers in my top.
5: I do have a question for you, Zaz. How do you do your list of worst fan bases in
0: and
5: NFL?
0: not have the Buffalo Bills or New England Patriots? Great.
1: Well, how don't you not have the Dolphins on your list?
0: Ooh. Dolphins is not a bad fan base. Dolphins fan base gets a bad rap.
1: Zaz,
0: all Miami fans,
1: y'all barely show up to the damn football game.
0: Not true. They've sold out every game for going on 25 years now. It's not true.
1: I think that's a typo. I think that's misinformation that they've given season ticket holders.
3: Every day in ninth grade during football season, it was me versus Jared Harrison. That's what his name was. We were sitting across the class, and he'd be yelling out, "Just end the season!" And I'd be like, "Dolphins stink!" Like we'd be going at each other. So like I see how a Dolphins fan has Jets won, and then for me, if it was my list, I'd probably have Dolphins fan up there.
5: I was just surprised as no Cowboys on your list. Worst fans.
0: I don't think the Cowboys are bad fans. Cowboys are great fans.
5: They are the worst. Good, bad,
3: Cowboys
5: and
3: five.
0: I think Cowboys have great fans. And the fact that the Cowboy fan keeps showing up, especially considering they never win a playoff game. I give the Cowboy fan credit.
1: I'm now starting to think not only is Jerry Jones delusional, but Cowboy fans have become delusional because they believe the same thing every single year. But for 2026, I do believe it's going to be different. Oh. For the very, very first time that I've been a media member,
0: mm-hmm. Go on.
1: I am deeming the Dallas Cowboys Super Bowl contenders. Now, everyone on this show knows if I say this, I mean it. It's not just, I'm saying it for clicks and likes. Who gives a damn about all that? I'm saying it because I actually believe it because of the offensive system that they have and the defense now with Christian Parker running that as defensive coordinator and some of the talent that they have acquired.
0: All right. We want to hear from you here because I think people are fired up now. All right. They're very fired up at your list that you left teams off your list. Everybody agrees my list is perfect, but yours, you're missing teams. All right. Weigh in on our list, best and worst fans in the National Football League, part of our ESPN Radio NFL Rank'em series, 888-SAY-ESPN. That's next. Freddie and Harry on ESPN Radio.
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16: 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A heat advisory remains in effect.
17: Clear skies this afternoon with highs around 93. Clear skies again tonight, 69. Daytime highs approaching 94. Tomorrow, mainly sunny skies develop with fog in spots early. Right now, it's 90 degrees.
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18: For being among them. And he has had an up and down path to get here, you guys. This is a guy who was optioned to the minors last year. This was a guy who we didn't know where he was going to be on the roster heading into this year. And people like me have taken a lot of heat over the years because I knew he was capable of things like what we saw last night. And it's not just that he won. It's that this is somebody that in that environment was able to keep his composure, keep his cool, and deliver. I feel like last night is predictive of what we are going to see from Jordan Walker in the future. I know that in a big time moment, he is not going to shy away from it. He's not going to be intimidated by a pressurized moment in a tough crowd. So I feel great about what I saw last night.
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1: I'm Christine Lisi. An upset in the World Cup semifinals. Spain defeated France 2-0 on goals by Mikel Olazabal and Pedro Porro to advance to the final for the second time ever. Spain will play Argentina or England on Sunday. NBA, a couple of weeks after being traded from Charlotte to Minnesota, the Timberwolves introduced star point guard LaMelo Ball, the new running mate for Anthony Edwards. Ball cannot wait to get started in Minneapolis.
3: I feel it could do a lot. I mean, I'm just coming here ready to play. Here to learn and just, you know, give them all. It definitely means a lot. This is when anybody values you and sees what you could do. I mean, for sure grateful. So, like I always say, it's a blessing. Yeah, I mean, I know Ant for a minute. So, I mean, we've been talking. Just everybody excited. We ready to get to work.
1: An investigation into Jets quarterback Geno Smith for an incident in which a woman accused him of battery last month is no longer active, and he won't be charged. According to police, he could still face potential discipline from the NFL if it determines he violated the personal conduct policy. Many of baseball's best and brightest in Philadelphia tonight for the 2026 MLB All-Star Game. 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

0: part of our ESPN Radio NFL Rank'em series. Freddie and Harry on ESPN Radio. Jonathan Zaslow, Harry Douglas here. Good to have you aboard. Taking you up until the top of the hour. 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The All-Star Game is tonight. That's right. 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And very polarizing. 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Harry, tell everyone again here your five best fan bases are. Go ahead.
1: All right, at number five, we have the Chicago Bears. At number four, the Dallas Cowboys. At number three, the Green Bay Packers. At number two, the Philadelphia Eagles. And in the number one spot, the best fan base there is out there, the Buffalo Bills, a.k.a. Bills Mafia.
0: All right, it's a good list. It's a good list. And my five worst fan bases, number five, Eagles. Number four, Raiders. Number three, Jaguars. Number two, Chargers. Number one, of course, with a bullet, New York Jets. All right, we want to hear from you. Let's go out to Maryland. This is Billy. Billy, you're up on Freddie and Harry on ESPN Radio. Hello, Billy.
2: How we doing, fellas?
0: Hey.
2: Hey, so first of all, Harry, love listening to you and Freddie. No disrespect, Zaz. Definitely love you standing in. But I just have one thing that I had to say to you.
0: Go on.
2: As a Baltimore Ravens fan, going to South Beach, Miami, and having a nice vacation and feeling like it's a home game while the Miami Dolphins fans are vastly outnumbered is a beautiful thing. So I had to throw it out there, brother. Love going to South Beach. You know, love the Florida weather. It's much better than it is here in Maryland. But I'm sorry, my friend. It is a home game every time I've been down there.
0: Thanks for the call, Billy. It
1: was an amazing call before you even go, Zass. Amazing call from Billy in Maryland.
0: It's not that amazing, all right? So your definition of amazing is a little different from mine. It's not that amazing. Let's go out to Ohio. Charles is up next. Charles, you're on ESPN Radio. Go ahead.
3: Blessings to you, gentlemen. Harry, big fan, always have been. But
1: thank you.
3: The worst fan base, we got to go with Pittsburgh. And the best, the Cleveland Browns, dog. Here we go, Brownies. Here we go.
1: So no lie. So the Browns, originally when I did my list, they were on it.
0: It's quick.
1: And then I started doing some more thinking, and I took them off. But they weren't far from it because the heartbreak that they had to endure for all these years. And they still show up. The dog pound, the whole nine. So shout out to all the Cleveland Brown fans out there.
0: Let's go out to Houston. This is Big Al. Big Al, you're up on Freddie and Harry on ESPN Radio. Hello.
4: Hey, what's up, guys? Hey, you know, Baltimore Raven fans, I heard my brother Billy talk about it. We got the best fan base. I've been season ticket owner for 20 years. I'm coming to see my boy Harry in Atlanta. I already booked my flight. So
1: hello.
4: Make room, Harry. But the worst fan base ever, ever, all sports, Philadelphia. Ooh. And I'm from Pennsylvania, but Philadelphia, they some nasty, fighting, hate-to-lose fans.
1: How nasty, Big Al? How nasty are they?
4: They nasty.
0: That's what I'm saying, though. I told you, Harry. That's why they could be on both. But I told you, man.
1: I love Big Al. I love him. I love him.
0: You can make the case for the Eagles being the best. And you could also make the case for the Eagles being the worst. Let's go out to California. Cooley is up on Freddie and Harry on ESPN Radio. Go ahead, Cooley.
5: Raiders! How dare you bespeech our name like that and say we are the worst fan base? We are the classiest. We got the best tailgates. How are we the worst?
1: I had your back, Cooley. I told him I would take the Raiders off of that worst list, and I almost put them on my best list.
0: Terrible. Terrible fans.
5: See, much love. Much love, HD.
0: You're wearing the Halloween costumes to the game. I mean, come on, show your face. Show everybody who you are.
1: Stop.
0: You don't have to be embarrassed.
1: Stop, Zayas.
0: Take off the mask. You only wore a mask when you're ashamed. You don't have to be ashamed. Let's go out to North Carolina. Chris, worst fan base that was left off? Best fan base? What do you got?
6: Hey, that's what I'm talking about. Big ahead. One team you left off of your worst list was the Commanders from a legacy standpoint, talking about dressing up as Halloween. You got people to show up in hog masks. You got poop pipes in the stadium. And I was in D.C. during the RG3 days and let that city win 3 games, and they become the most obnoxious fan base there is.
0: I'm going to give Chris, thanks for the call. I'm going to give Chris some credit there because I did give thought to the Commanders being on the list. Like, if we're doing top six, Commanders would have been on the list. But I should also mention, because you referenced it there too, I've been to that's the stadium there in Landover. What's it called? North, whatever.
1: I've played there and it wasn't the best.
0: That's a terrible stadium.
1: Yes. I'm glad they're getting a new one.
0: That's a bad stadium. Anonymous is in D.C. Go ahead, Anonymous.
7: Hello, how are you doing? First of all, I have a bone to pick with Shannon, so we're going to go ahead and get this aired out. I cannot believe he talked about my Cowboys. The only, you know, Washington, D.C. does stand for Washington Dallas Cowboys, and I am here to make America Cowboy again. We are the best fan base in the world, and this is why people hate us, because of what I'm saying right now. And I understand. This is for you, Shannon. You have a wonderful day.
0: Wow, how about that?
8: I did Anonymous. I don't even need a response. Anonymous just made my point for me. Everything he just said is exactly why the Dallas Cowboys need to be at the top of the list of the worst fan base in the NFL. You know what the Cowboys are? The Cowboys insist upon themselves. That's what it did. In the words of Peter Griffin, they insist upon themselves. Every time we have a conversation about anything in life, the Cowboys always got to put the Cowboys in the conversation. This ain't got nothing to do with you, Dallas Cowboys. We talk about, every year it's, can this be the year of the Dallas Cowboys? Oh, is this the year of Jerry Jones, get out the way. So the Dallas Cowboys, every single year, and like I always say to Joe, last time Dallas Cowboys won a Super Bowl, we was watching on VHS. Come on, they ain't won a Super Bowl in HD. They ain't played in a Super Bowl in HD. They ain't seen 4K for the Dallas Cowboys.
0: Dang. Sounds like Shannon made this case before.
1: Ether.
0: I feel like you've said these things before. It sounds
1: we
0: like
1: here now.
0: Always have it ready in the holster. Washington, Dallas Cowboys.
9: Yeah, it sounds like a certain fan base that I knew, or still kind of know, but
0: who?
9: Maybe not anymore. The Knicks.
1: Mm.
8: Wow.
1: We here now.
0: Alex is in West Virginia. Alex has got a say on Freddie and Harry on ESPN Radio. Go ahead, Alex.
10: Hey, Harry, what's up, man?
1: I'm doing well. Alex, how you doing, buddy? West Virginia.
10: I'm doing
1: all right,
10: man.
1: Blue Ridge Mountain.
10: Shenandoah River, man.
1: That's right, baby.
10: I believe the Niners are, because when they go to L.A., that whole stadium is red. And you go to international games, you see a bunch of Niner fans there. And I went to a Cleveland game last year, and half of that stadium was red.
1: So the 49ers fan base, they do show up and show out. They travel as well, too. That's the thing about these traditional like fan bases, they travel very, very well. So if you're one of those iffy fan bases, most likely your stadium is going to be full of the opposing team's gear.
0: Any fan base that has seen their team win several Super Bowls, you set forever. Like you capture that generation of fans.
1: I agree.
0: And it's going to carry over forever. And if you were, you know, if you're watching in the 80s, you saw what, 4 Super Bowl wins, and then you got another one in 96 with Steve Young. Like, yeah, 49ers fans are everywhere. It's obviously, you know, it's like 49ers, Cowboys, Cowboys are great fans. 49ers, Cowboys, Steelers,
1: Packers.
0: They're everywhere. And it's because once you win that Super Bowl, you've caught that fan base for life, and it's generation after generation that goes on. All right, who would you add to Harry's list for best fan bases? Who did I miss in my list for worst fan bases? And why were the New York Jets definitely the right answer to be number one worst fan base? 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

0: got the second half of the World Cup semifinal tomorrow, but also got the ESPN Radio ESPYs auction is back tomorrow. That's right. 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And then you tune in to the 2026 ESPYs on ABC and the ESPN app tomorrow at 8 p.m. Eastern Time. There you have it. That's how it's done. Alongside Harry Douglas, I'm Jonathan Zaslow. We'll get back to your calls in a second here. Best and worst fans in the NFL was our ESPN Radio NFL Rank'em series here today. But if you just catch it up now, maybe you just got back from work, you were Zero Dark 30, you didn't know what was going on. I don't know what you have going on in your life, but Spain, they knock off France 2-0, so they will wait for the winner of tomorrow's match between Argentina and England, and that'll be 3 p.m., the final 3 p.m. Eastern Time on Sunday in East Rutherford. Spain, a dominant effort this afternoon, Harry, just shutting France and killing Mbappe down.
1: Yeah, just a great job, number one, on defense of being able to hold France at 0 points, but also offensively forcing the issue and pressing things very, very early from start to finish. They were able to get two goals. One of those was a penalty kick, and now they're advancing to the final.
0: All right, let's get out to you guys. I know some of you have been waiting. You want to get in with what was missing from our list. Harry had the best fans. I had the worst fans. Let's go out to Orlando. This is John. John, you're up on Freddie and Harry on ESPN Radio. Hey, John.
2: Hey, what's up, fellas? I appreciate you taking the call. I called in probably last year sometime and talked about the Dolphins. We are great fans. You know, I said a long time ago, the last time the Miami Dolphins won a playoff game, I had no children. I got a 3.5-year-old granddaughter now. So that's got to put things in perspective that even I still go out there, buy the gear, go to the games, and root, and I'm still singing, Miami has the Dolphins, the greatest football team. We move the ball from goal to goal like no one's ever seen. We're in the air, we're on the ground, we're always in control. And when you say Miami, we're talking Super Bowl. As far as the worst fans, man, the Patriots are stank-ass fans.
0: Wow. Patriots with the stank-ass fans.
1: I love it. I like that he still supports the Miami Dolphins as well, too.
0: It has been a quarter century since the Dolphins have won a playoff game. Harry, you want to take a guess who the Dolphins quarterback was that game that he's talking about, the last time they won a playoff game?
1: No, I want to get to Anthony in Miami. That's what I want to get to, Zaz.
0: Go
1: Anthony,
0: ahead, Anthony.
1: You're on the spot, baby.
3: Zazzo, I'm going to burst your bubble and pee on your parade, but the worst fans are absolutely in Miami. I am a lifelong Giants fan. When I came down here on my 27th birthday, Lawrence Taylor and the Giants came down to play the Dolphins. 80% of Joe Robbie Stadium was red and blue.
0: I don't believe you.
3: 11 years. It was. 11 years later, I win tickets on Kiss FM to go to a Dolphins game on Monday night against the Chicago Bears. 65% of the stadium, Bears.
0: I don't believe you.
3: The Dolphins do not sell out their home games unless the Steelers are coming to town, the Patriots are coming to town, the Jets, the Giants, the Browns.
0: So unless
1: damn,
0: every
1: just
0: team
1: name the whole
0: comes.
1: NFL, baby. Yeah. Just name the whole NFL. Yeah. That's what
0: every
1: I'm
0: team.
1: Talking about, Anthony.
0: Every
1: the
0: team
1: truth.
0: That comes, they sell
1: tell the, out. Tell the truth.
0: They've sold out for 25 years consecutive games.
4: At least
0: all
4: they're
0: right.
4: Hospitable.
0: I want to hear about how.
1: They're a great host.
0: And every game, 65% fans of the other team. What are you talking about? Can't stand for that nonsense. For Harry Douglas, I'm Jonathan Zaslow. This has been Freddie and Harry on ESPN Radio. How dare you? Coming up next, Major League Baseball All-Star Game on ESPN Radio.
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16: Baseball's Major League Club pause once again in the midst of their pennant races.
17: Moving on to the World Cup final for just the second time ever and a matchup against either Argentina or England on Sunday. In the first semifinal, Spain beat France today 2-0 on goals by Mikel Olazabal and Pedro Porro. Spain earned every bit of that victory, according to ESPN soccer analyst and former U.S. women's national team player, Allie Krieger.
18: I think from start to finish,
4: They controlled the semifinal with composure and quality and possession and defensive discipline, and they proved why they deserve to be where they're at. France never really found their rhythm. They never consistently threatened or, you know, from one of the tournament favorites, to be honest, it was quite surprising. They were just had a flat performance, in my opinion.
17: Ellie on Freddie and Harry. The Stars are out in Philadelphia tonight for the 2026 Major League Baseball All-Star Game. MLB's youth movement well represented on the National American League rosters with 11 players under the age of 25. Philadelphia's Christopher Sanchez starts for the National League. Toronto